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4: Good morning. Here we are on Monday, the 15th of June. Very welcome to the programme. We're all back in action again. I hope you had an enjoyable weekend. Nice and sunny today as well. So let's hope that continues up the week. But I hear on the weather forecast that it's going to be pretty mixed for the rest of the week. Anyway, let's enjoy the day the way it is today. We're going to hear an update on Kilpeter and some plans there to maybe curtail a rat run. Also, Wicklow through to the Talton Cup semi-final, and now they've drawn Offaly next Saturday in Croke Park, so we look forward to that. We want to hear how they get on. Do they deserve it? Also, the fallout from this peace deal that, well, I don't know. Let's see. Fingers crossed that it is all for real this time. But we're going to hear about the effect on oil and petrol prices, about that. Now, best-selling author Julie Parsons is going to join us in the studio. And Julie was last here in 2017 when she won an award for crime writing. And she's back now and she's exploring a new memoir called People Like Us. And it's centered around Greystones and her family connections with Greystones. So we're looking forward to hearing a little bit of history on the programme. And families in Wicklow are in for a treat this weekend as Song Tales Suspair comes to the Whale Theatre in Greystones. And we're going to hear all that and what it is about. We have a competition as well. We have something special to celebrate the brand new Evoca store opening at Mount Usher Gardens in Ashford, giving away a chance to enjoy beautiful Mount Usher Gardens along with €50 to spend in the new Evoca store. And you could win the VIP upgrade to €250 to spend in store as well. So details on that a little bit later on. Quick look at some of the newspapers here. Irish Examiner has Harris, that is Simon Harris, Taoiseach, Minister for Finance, this constituency. Councils failed their job on dereliction, he says, criticising the councils. And obviously the councils are in charge. So there you go. I wonder how Melanie Corrigan feels about that now. Fine Gael, councillor, chair of the council. But anyway, there you go. That's the headline in the Examiner. Autopsy system in crisis over staff. Slushy drinks may be banned for young children after additive warning. This was around before about things in slushies. Anyway, it's back around again and well worth exploring at a future time. Also, a horror golf club gang attack, and this is Blood on the Streets, the Star. If you want to read that, it's in the centre of Dublin over the weekend. Irish Daily Mirror, same story. The Irish Times today, US and Iran, inverted commas, used wisely, I think, finalise deal to extend ceasefire in Gulf. Also, the sun shines on Mark Carney on his visit to County Mayo, and he's there shaking hands. He seemed to have a great time. And as he said, it's not the first time there, but first time is in an official capacity. And there's the continuing fallout from Bill Keneally is covered as well on the front of the Irish Times. Now, what about this story? Wicklow County Council has begun the planning process for a new road safety scheme aimed at tackling the long-running rat run through Kilpeter. used by motorists trying to avoid congestion on the N11. So you're going up at the N11. It's a little bit all jam. So you say, here's a nip off here into Kilpeder on the way up between 10 and 11, and I'll get out and bypass some of the traffic. Anyway, this is a proposal of €300,000 to spend on this one, junction upgrades and things like that. But I wonder how the locals feel about it. There was meetings about it, local residents, and keeping an eye on the story and reporting for the Irish Times is Tim O'Brien. Good morning, Tim.
5: Good morning, Declan. How are you?
4: Good morning to you. So is this the sort of reminiscent of the Herbert Road sort of idea, or is there something else to this?
5: It is very, very reminiscent of the Herbert Road thing. Can I say, first of all, that I'm not actually reporting on this for the Irish Times. This is what I'm personally involved in. This is my access to get home in the evening. And if the scheme goes through, I will have an extra 4 kilometres to do to get from one side of Barry's Bridge to the other side of Barry's Bridge. And it's not just me. There's about 102 houses up here whose address is Delgany, and who kind of went to school in Delgany and shop in Delgany. And then Wicklow County Council came along about 20 years ago and put the barrier down the N11. So we have to do complicated kind of manoeuvres over Barry's Bridge and under Barry's Bridge to go down and buy a kilo of tomatoes and get back. But now the council have come up with this scheme to close 3 junctions between Kilpeder and the Glen of the Downs and route all traffic to the Junction 17, which is the newest one at the head of the Farron Kelly roundabout. And everybody here is mad as hell about it. There was a public meeting in the Grove Bar one night, and not everybody could get into the Grove Bar to complain about this. So, you know, there's a lot of opposition to it.
4: Okay, I'm trying to figure out the geography of this. I mean, the buses do the Grove Bar route, don't they?
5: Yeah.
4: 133, they sort of go up by the houses to the top and then turn back onto the N11. And is this the problem, that people are using that instead of sticking to the N11?
5: Yes, there is a problem over at Kilpeder. If you're travelling northbound on the N11, there's a turn for Kilpeder at the Kilpeder Inn. And in the morning, with the traffic so badly stopped on the N11, rat runners are leaving the N11. They're going through Kilpeder Village, and they're going down either Junction 11, which is the new one, or behind the pub. There's a link road behind the Grove Bar down to the N11 northbound. And people are really cross about that over in Kilpeder because they can't get out onto the main road in the morning, such as the volume of traffic.
4: Right,
5: there.
4: So it's a big queue to get out, and then people who are already on the N11 are not inclined to let people out. Is that it?
5: No. So the council came along to this, and the council is already trying to close off junctions on the Junction 14, Junction 4 to Junction 14 scheme, which was behind the Herbert Road attempted closure. And the council said, well, the simplest thing for us to do here is to close that opening at Kilpeder that leads people off the N11 and into Kilpeder. And if we close that permanently, it will fill the needs of the Junction 4 to Junction 18 scheme, and it will stop people from rat-running through Kilpeder, which seems, you know, sensible. I mean, nobody kind of wants to argue against rat-running. But there are a couple of businesses over there. There's the garage repair business, there's the fuel station, there's a creche, and there's a lot of people who live over there who have come up with a better idea, they say. Well, I think it's a better idea. But in the morning, there's a ban on leaving the N11 for Kilpeder. 6 a.m. to 10 a.m. ban. And that has worked. It's worked down near Ashford, and it's worked further up on the N11, where people used to go through a local access route on the approach to Kilmac and do a bit of rat running. You get in front of 2 or 3 cars, it hardly seems worth it, but people do it. But the point people were making at the public meeting was that if you had a time lock on that junction, between 6 a.m. and 10 a.m. That would be the end of your problem. There wouldn't be more rat running.
4: Mm. What do you think?
5: We came up with a couple of more ideas as well.
4: Yeah.
5: You see, this is a very diverse scheme. It's over about 3 or 4 kilometres from Kilpeder to the Glen of the Downs. And as well as closing the Kilpeder junction, the council thought it would be a good idea to close the road. They call it the Kilpeder Link Road from the pub that goes down to the northbound carriageway,
4: yeah.
5: Saying that the junction with the N11 there is suboptimal. And it's not a great junction. There's kind of short turning.
4: No, that access like that. Out onto the Glen of the Downs is not a real junction. Do you know what? Onto a motorway. It's
5: yeah. Well, the feeling at the public meeting, the feeling from people up here was that if that access is suboptimal, improve it. You know,
4: right,
5: if you close
4: right.
5: it off. If the council does close off these three junctions, and the third one is just north of Barry's Bridge, where there's a hairpin turn over your left shoulder back up to the pub, but this would create an enclave between Kilpeder and Drummond West, which is kind of like the Glen of the Downs end of things, through which there would only be one entrance to the N11. So every time somebody's going to school or to shops or anything like that, they have to go through Junction 11. And if traffic has already stopped on the N11 in the mornings, as it is, and there's congestion coming off that roundabout where at Junction 11, it will block all the traffic that wants to go down the Farrenkelly Road to schools and to the Dart and to shops and things like that. And basically, there's just too much traffic there trying to get onto the N11 at once, and people are kind of sitting thinking, you know, this gonna add 20 minutes to my journey to get in onto the N11 to get down to Charlesland, to schools and all things like that.
4: Okay, so are we in the process at the moment, or what's the story?
5: Yeah, there was a public consultation which ended last Friday, and I think there was probably a hefty response to it. The locals up here have come up with what they think are three solutions. And the first is the time lock on the Kilpeder. The second is to improve rather than close the road behind the Grove Bar. And the third one is the hairpin bend. If you're coming from Delgany and you want to get to my house at Drummond West, which is kind of the Glen of the Downs end here, I'm about a kilometre north of the pub. You go under Barry's Bridge, join the N11 northbound, and then take this hairpin turn up the hill. So what we want to see there is a blockage. We agree with the council that it's not a great manoeuvre, and northbound traffic coming along the N11, if it was banned from coming up to the Grove Bar, traffic coming out from under the bridge could make that turn safely without conflicting with the N11 traffic. So we sent all that into the council, and we're really hoping that our councillors up here, the Greystones councillors, the six of them, would propose an amendment to the scheme when it comes before the council in July, so that we could get home
4: immediately. Yeah. All right, well,
5: some of the detours, Declan, if I could just point this out. If you're coming back from Delgany and you're at Barry's Bridge, you know the flyover entrance to Delgany.
4: Yeah.
5: The detour is to join the southbound carriageway of the N11 and then immediately leave it again for the Farrenkelly Road, eastwards on the Farrenkelly Road to the roundabout, round the roundabout, westwards again under the N11 up to the roundabout at Kilpeder, and then north again down to these 101 houses which are around the Willow Grove or north of it. And I measured this in the car the other day. The longest distance there to the last house on that area is 4.7 kilometers, and to do that every time you drop a kid to school and you go out for your kilo of tomatoes or whatever, or visit the shops in Delgany, it's disproportionately large, given that there hasn't been a crash on the hairpin bend at all, and there hasn't been a crash near it for 11 years.
4: Okay.
5: We think it's disproportionate, and we think we need the council to sit down with us and work something out so that we can get home of an evening.
4: Well, you're a fine voice for it all, Tim. Good to talk to you as usual. Thanks very much indeed.
5: Thanks, Declan.
4: Keep us informed. I mean, we will watch with interest your reports in the Irish Times. Thank you very much. That's Tim O'Brien there, journalist with the Irish Times. So, you know, the volume of cars and the N11 and all this sort of stuff, well, there you go. You know, just lots of things to discuss as regards the traffic and the way things go. That's only one side of the county. Of course, we have the N81 on the other side, which is, as you know, we highlighted constantly here in the programmes, an absolute disgrace of a road, the N81. And for the people who live in West Wicklow, you know, they don't deserve to have a dirt track like this going through their area. So we're badly served in this county for proper roads and proper public transport as well. But anyway, it's an old drum we're flogging, so no doubt we'll talk about it again. Now, what about Wicklow and the footballers? There's been a development this morning, which we'll hear about in just a second, as well as fair play to them and the win over the weekend.
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4: FM. Morning show at East Coast. Now, Wicklow produced a remarkable comeback yet again to overturn a 9-point second half deficit and defeat Antrim in Belfast, securing a place in the Tolton Cup semi-finals. Draw was this morning and we're playing Offaly. So there you go. That's the story. It's an All Leinster and an All Ulster semi-final. Let's start to Colm Doyle, who is commentator with East Coast FM. Good morning to you, Colm.
6: Good morning, Declan. How are you?
4: Good morning to you. So we came back again, and there you are. Now we're into the semi-final. So just deal with this one, the Antrim game first.
6: Yeah. It was a great battling performance up there. I mean, we started relatively well. We were playing with, I suppose, whatever wind was there. The wind was blowing across the field, but I suppose favoured us at times. But no, look, it was a good performance first half. We won a lot of, we were winning a lot of breaks in the middle of the field. We were getting on top. But just couldn't really convert. And then second half, Antrim came out, and for the first probably 10 minutes, they just took over at midfield, and they picked us apart that little bit, and got into a 9-point lead. But I suppose we had what might have been the turning point of the game was an Antrim penalty in the second half, where Mark Jackson pulled off a great save to start with, and then saved the rebound. And I suppose that gave a lot of belief, and we really got stuck in and got dug into the game then after that. So, and just as we were coming down the home stretch, like with 5 minutes to go, we were 4 points down, and just it was a little bit of a sloppy play from Antrim, just where they were trying to hold on to the ball, slow it down. But again, Wicklow pushed up and put the pressure on and forced a free outside the arc, just probably outside the 45-meter line, that Mark Jackson hit an arrow of a shot into the wind now and over for a 2-pointer. And we just clawed ourselves back into it. We had a point from a free from Oisín McGrainor, assist a point from play from Kevin Quinn, and then we had the winner from Dean Healy, where he did what he has often done and just got a ball and drove straight at the heart of the defence, and as soon as he got within shooting distance, he put it over.
4: Yeah. Dean Healy's been there for years and backbone of our success at the moment, which is fantastic, and fair play to Dean. But listen, we avoided down in the next series of games, which is fantastic because a lot of people talking about them.
6: I look at Down, Down would have to be favourites all right for it, but again, you just never know on their day and on the performances that Wicklow have put in this year. I suppose you'd prefer to see to be beaten down late in the championship, all right, but still, I'd say after that performance, I'd say both Down and Offaly were probably hoping not to meet Wicklow as well on the other side of it.
4: Yes, indeed. So we're Saturday in Croke Park, yeah?
6: Saturday in Croke Park. I don't think a time has been confirmed yet. We've been told that it'll be a doubleheader with the first game at 3, the second game at 5. But we haven't been given the fixture details yet. But hopefully we'll guess. We had a big travelling crowd in Corrigan Park there on Saturday, so I'd say hopefully we're looking forward to as big a crowd as we had, or bigger than we had last year when we got to this stage.
4: Yeah, though Croke Park it's huge, you know, when you're in it. But you know, overall, Cullum, looking at the Wicklow team, how are they? I mean, what do you think?
6: No, I think they're starting to hit form at a good time. Like the injuries we had, the injuries earlier on the campaign, where we were missing Malachy Stone for a long time, we were missing Kevin Quinn. The two of those are back and fully fit. Like JP Nolan, who's been out for a while with injury now, he played a full part in the warm up and was even did a lot of work on his own there. You could see him before the match in Corrigan Park, and you'd imagine that he'll be there or thereabouts. He should make the 26 for the next day, and look at, he'll be there or thereabouts if he's fully fit. So like, really, it's going well. We have Johnny Carlin back in. Like, we have a fairly good bill of health there, all right.
4: Very good. And we just mentioned Mark Jackson as well with the save of the penalty, you know, which, you know, goalkeepers often don't get, you know, it's always the goal scorers, but just to say.
6: It's great for Mark. Like, you know, everyone was talking after the Dublin game of the missed chances and the fact of him not scoring, but like, when you had him, like he pulled off a couple of some great saves there in Corrigan Park, and the save for the penalty was just like, the save for the penalty was outstanding. Like, the first save was good, but the save on the follow up was he really had a lot of work to do on that. And then when the game was in the melting pot with 5 minutes to go, 4 points down, to step up and to kick that 2-pointer into the wind, now it was great to see. It was great to be there to see.
4: Brilliant. Okay, look forward to Saturday. Maybe talk on Friday before that, Colm. Thanks very much indeed. Take care.
6: No problem.
4: Thanks. That's Colm Doyle there, commentator with East Coast FM, and delighted about Wicklow. Mustn't forget Bray Wanderers as well, came back from 2-0 down to 2-2 in Limerick, so well done to Bray Wanderers. So, not too bad for Wicklow Sport over the weekend, but well done to the senior footballers as well, and roll on Offaly on Saturday. Morning show at East Coast FM. We're going to go to Greystones and hear about, well, a bit of history in just a second.
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4: Okay, it's a morning show at East Coast FM, and joining me now is Julie Parsons, who has, well, we're just reliving history and acquaintances over the years. And first of all, how are you?
7: I'm fine, thank you very much. Thank you very much, Declan. I have a bit of a frog in my throat, so if I sound a bit strange, I'll take some water.
4: That's good. And you mentioned there that you were working on the Gay Byrne show. And that's, when I saw your book before, this new book, I said, Julie Parsons definitely is somebody that used to be in the Radio Centre building, walking along that corridor, and somebody said to me one day, that's Julie Parsons. And I said, it couldn't be the same person. My mind is not functioning properly. But yes, you were.
7: I was.
4: In the Radio Centre.
7: I was. I started working in RTE, I won't tell you how many years ago, but the first programme that I worked on was the Gay Byrne Show, and it had just gone, it had been the Gay Byrne Hour, it had only been an hour long, and then they bumped it up to 2 hours, so there was an intake of new people, and I was one of them. And I have to say, it was one of the most amazing experiences of my life. I mean, like, talk about, you know, being involved with every single thing that happened. It was, you know, you were part of what we were, what we are. It was absolutely wonderful. You know, you come in the morning at 7 o'clock and you sit down and you'd have a think about the day or whatever. And we used to write scripts for Gay, which doesn't mean to say that Gay wasn't able himself, but it was part of the fun of it. You'd write something and you'd give it to Gay, and he would, of course, absolutely transform it from the words on the page to the way he spoke it. And suddenly the phones would start ringing, and of course this was in the days of the landlines, and people would be commenting about it, and people would be saying things, and people would be telling you their stories. It was absolutely fantastic. It was really wonderful. I loved it.
4: The next time I heard you were winning prizes for your writing.
7: That's right, yes. Well, then what happened was, I'd always really wanted to be a writer. You know, I was one of those kids whose nose is in the book the whole time. And I kind of thought it would be a simple progression from being a reader to being a writer, but of course it isn't. And it took me a long time, and I was well into my 40s before I actually got a book published. And but then I realised that was what I really wanted to do. So I left RTE and I kind of went off and sat down by myself. You have to like being on your own to be a writer. And I started making up stories, and I started making up mystery stories and, you know, crime stories. And people would say to me, you're such a nice person. How can you write something like that? You're so nice. And I'd say, well, you know, that's not me. You know.
4: Yes.
7: And then my novel, The Therapy House, which, like most of my books, is set in Dunleary, it won the Crime Fiction Book of the Year Award in 2017, which was really wonderful, because I actually had taken a bit of a break from writing because my mother, you know, got to that stage of her life where she needed a lot of help, and I couldn't do the two. So I didn't write a book for about 5 years, and then she died, and then I sat down and I wrote The Therapy House. So when it won the prize, I was really, really pleased.
4: And I think that's the last time you were out here.
7: It was, actually. Yes, yeah, it was. Yeah,
4: 2017.
7: It was.
4: But now, a book that's different, and lots of mentions of gravestones and family history.
7: That's right.
4: Which is not just confined to gravestones, but across the world.
7: It is, actually, yes. So my mother had always been a fantastic storyteller. Her father was Canon George Chamberlain, who was the Church of Ireland, the rector of the Church of Ireland in Dunleary. His church was the Mariner's Church, which is now, of course, the wonderful Maritime Museum. So my mother grew up in Dunleary, living in the rectory, which was in Adelaide Street next to the church. And, of course, what happened was we ended up in New Zealand. I was born in New Zealand. My parents had emigrated there in 1947. They'd both actually been involved in the Second World War. So my father, who was a doctor from Greystones, had joined the British Army and had served in northern France, had been evacuated at Dunkirk, and then had been in North Africa. And he was a doctor. So he spent his whole time driving around in his ambulance, picking up, you know, the wounded, the dying, the dead. It was really horrific. And he was awarded the Military Cross for gallantry at the Battle of El Alamein, because under fire he spent a lot of time, you know, really he risked his life. Anyway, after the war, they went to New Zealand, and that's where I was born. So my mother, who was from Dunleary and just loved Dunleary and was very, very homesick, so she spent her whole time telling us stories about when she was a little girl and what it was like. So I was always intrigued by the family, the families. And after I finished the therapy house and my mother had died, I thought, okay, now is the time to find out who are they, where do you come from? And that's what I did.
4: Right, which is people like us. The story of your father is intriguing.
7: It is. And as I said, my father was from Greystones. His family, the Parsons, owned shoe shops in the Midlands, in Athlone and a couple of other towns near Athlone. And in 1920, they moved to live in Greystones, and he grew up there. He was very much a kind of a Greystones boy, you know.
4: Greystones was very Anglican.
7: Very, very Church of Ireland. And in fact, I think that's the reason why they went there. They went in 1920, which I think is probably a significant time. Independence was approaching, and Athlone, where they had lived for generations, was very much a nationalist town, and there were some attacks on the shops, and there was a thing called the Belfast boycott, and people were discouraged from buying goods that came from Britain. And I think they just felt uncertain about what the future was going to hold, so they left Athlone and they came to live in Greystones. So my father was six when they came here, so he really, his young life was spent here, and it was absolutely wonderful, you know, playing golf, playing tennis, swimming from the beach, loads of young people around, the Stokes family, the Haydoke family, parties and dances, and courting with his girlfriends.
4: This is Greystones you're talking about.
7: Yeah, I'm talking about Greystones. No, it was very exciting, So that was one of the things that I wanted to find out when I was researching the family. And as it happened, my father was a diary keeper. So I have his diaries that he kept from 1934 to 1938 when he was a student in Trinity College studying medicine. And they're absolutely fascinating. So every day he wrote maybe half a page, drove up to Trinity, did this, came home, went to the Flicks, played golf, went out with such and such a girl, went dancing, absolutely wonderful stuff. So you're reading this, and of course, because what happened with my father, of course, I missed out that, but they went to New Zealand in 1947, and then my father got a job in the Pacific island of Samoa. So we all went there. I was four. And not long after we got there, he was asked to go to another group of islands, the Tokelau Islands, because there was a man who needed an operation. He went off on a boat with 24 other people, but for some reason, the boat never arrived at its destination. It didn't get back to Samoa. And eventually, 5 weeks later, the boat was found, but there was no one on it. And to this day, it's a mystery as to what happened to my father and the other 24 people. So it's kind of shattering, really, when I think back about it. And we had to stay then. We stayed in New Zealand for 7 years until he was presumed legally dead, because very obvious things, like in those days, men owned houses. My mother didn't own our house, so she couldn't sell our house until he was legally dead. So when he was, she sold the house and came back to what she considered her home, which was Dunleary, which is how I ended up back here.
4: Right, okay. And so there's strong connections with Greystones, with your father. Your mother, her heart is in Dunleary.
7: Absolutely,
4: so it's all around this area.
7: Absolutely. And what's wonderful about the diaries is because, of course, you know, I was four when my father disappeared, so I never knew him. So you know the way, I'm sure your father has probably sat you down many times and told you stories about when he was young and who his friends were and what he did and the games he played and his schools and things like that, and stories about the family, looking at, you know, old wedding photographs. Oh, look, there's Uncle George, there's Uncle Henry, you know, there's Auntie May, this sort of stuff. But I never had any of that. So what was really fantastic was when I started looking for the family, I found the diaries, I was given lots of photographs, I found all kinds of things that family members had written. Something about my family, they were fantastic at recording their lives, and I suddenly, this whole world opened up for me, which was really amazing. So after a while, I thought, well, here's the book, and I sat down and wrote it.
4: Well, I'd love to talk to you all morning about it, Julie. It's people like us, and just say a word out, particularly for, say, people in Northeast Wicklow, why it would appeal to them.
7: Well, I think what it is it takes you back into the past, but not in a way that's, you know, kind of tedious or historical or anything. It takes you into people's everyday lives, you know, going down to the beach for a swim, going to the golf club, going to the flicks. My father was always going to the flicks and Bray, with a girl or without a girl or with a friend, you know, the car breaking down and having to push it up the hill, you know, that sort of thing. You know, going to visit his friends and playing gramophone records on the gramophone, these sorts of things, you know, having fights with his girlfriend and not speaking to her for days and then ringing her up and confessing that he loved her. And, you know, so it's very like that. I think it's very, very real, actually. And that's what I love about it, because, and it has photographs of the family, the houses where they lived, the places where they went to. So it's a very real, you know, very immediate, emotional kind of story. And I also think as well, particularly with my father, what you have is you have hanging over you the knowledge that this man, when he was only 41, disappeared and was never seen again. So every time you read something about him, you think, yeah, but what happened to him? And I think that's one of the things about the book that makes it very compelling.
4: Julie Parsons, great to catch up again.
7: Yeah, if I could just mention that it's for sale on my website, julieparsons.ie.
4: And looking forward to more books from you, maybe even crime writing again.
7: Yes, thank you.
4: Sometime in the future. Julie Parsons, thank you very much indeed. And people like us, and have a look at Julie's website.
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4: FM. Well, from one talented woman in roots in County Wicklow, we're going to talk to several more right now. The Network Ireland Wicklow Businesswoman of the Year Awards took place in Tinkerty House last Thursday. And we're meeting more. And to tell us more is Marie-Louise Marshall, is the Wicklow branch president. And I met some of the women now on Friday morning, and now we've more here. I mean, where'd all these talented women come from, Marie-Louise?
14: Well, they're all at a small business near you, I can tell you, and they really need to be supported. So Network Ireland Wicklow, just to be clear, is an association for professional women, and we are delighted to be with you, Declan, and really thank you, because you're always supporting us on our awards, and you always give us the opportunity to amplify the businesses that are going and our winners that we have. So this morning we have Lisa, Anke and Wen, who are going to explain what they do, which I'm sure you'll be blown away by what they bring.
4: Fantastic.
14: To
4: fantastic. Well, I always think that we don't have the biggest population county in the whole of Ireland, but we have a very dynamic business ethos or something, is particularly with women. So it's good to highlight.
14: It's very innovative and very creative.
4: So Lisa McPhillips, Net Worker of the Year. Woo.
15: Yes, I know. Big one, eh?
4: Yeah. So tell us what that means.
15: Thank you. So as Marie-Louise said, it's great to have you on today, and thanks so much for the support always. The name of my business is Dynamic Marketing. So I offer fractional or outsourced CMO, Chief Marketing Officer,
4: okay,
15: support.
4: I'm lost. scale.
15: I know. Fractional. Okay. It's a buzzword at the moment. It basically means I offer senior strategic advice to businesses who don't need a full-time chief marketing officer, but do need that strategic piece to get help them to grow and scale. So what I do is I work with them maybe over a couple of months to get their business where they want to be. When I speak to business owners, there's a lot of confusion about marketing at the moment. There are so many different activities that you could be doing, and business owners don't really know where they should be investing, how much they should be investing. And now, of course, with AI, it's like, what can AI do for me versus what should a human do for me? So I help clear the fog. I put practical plans in place. And I help them to get from where they are now to where they want to get to, and measure all that for the return on investment. So delighted to have been named Networker of the Year. A lot of times when people hear networking, they think, oh gosh, it's coming into a room, it's throwing out business cards. But it's so much more than that. Networking is all about building your connections. And connections are very important when you're a small business, because you know, as Marie-Louise was saying, a lot of businesses, when they're small, they're working with lean teams. They don't have that C-suite that the larger organizations have. So building those connections gives you that fresh pair of eyes to come in, make sure you're doing the right thing. You can chat to them, especially if you're taking investment opportunities with your business. Connections also build referrals, that word of mouth, which is more, can I tell
4: and
15: you?
4: You get known and they know you. Absolutely. And all that. So where can people find you?
15: So they can find me at lisa@dynamicmarketing.ie.
4: Very good. And Garot is here too. Hello to you.
16: Good morning, everybody.
4: Good morning.
16: So nice to be here.
4: You were highly commended.
16: I am, yes. It's amazing.
4: So tell us about yourself and your business.
16: Yeah, so yeah, my name is Anne Garoth and I'm the founder of Embrace Your Journey. I've been in the corporate world for over 25 years. And then at some stage, as a mother of three, I was like, there's something missing out there where the families have continuous support throughout their journey of parenting. So I decided to leave the corporate world behind, and I became a birth and postpartum doula, a parenting journey coach, and I'm also a consultant to companies to help them create really family-friendly environments for parents that come back to work and trying to figure it all out.
4: And who are your mothers?
16: Who are my mothers? So they are a variety of people, obviously in the Wicklow area. Mostly women would contact me while they are pregnant and they're looking for that companion that stays with them throughout the entire journey of pregnancy, labor, birth, and postpartum. As you would know, anybody that, you know, is a parent or is currently pregnant would constantly see different people throughout their journey, different nurses, midwives, doctors. And I'm there as the constant, as that person that walks alongside them. Mm. It's not always about having all the answers. It's really having somebody that walks alongside you throughout that journey that makes such a big difference.
4: Right. That's excellent. Where can people find you?
16: So where can people find me? I'm part of a doula network, but I'm also online. My website is ankeroth.ie. That's spelled A-N-K-E-R-O-T-H. And they can find all the information that they need to get their journey started.
4: Right. And there are lots of women who want your services and things.
16: Absolutely, yeah. It's becoming more and more known, I guess, in an environment now where, you know, women don't have their moms, their sisters, their aunties, their grandmothers that close by. It's a real important thing to build their village. So yes, women really, you know, appreciate that support. But not only women, families in general, right? Little siblings get a lot of my attention if they need to. Fathers get a lot of my attention if they need to. So it's really something where it's not just support for women, it's support for families.
4: Fantastic. Well done. Congratulations.
16: Thanks so much.
4: I'm highly commended. And Wen Wan Wang Whelan is here as well, emerging new businesswoman. Wen, good morning.
17: Morning, Declan. That was a mouthful, wasn't it? To take a breath there.
4: Well, there you are. So what is your business?
17: So I am a creative psychotherapist specializing in play therapy. So I work with children and their families, and I support them in any way they need, usually emotional or developmental challenges. you know. So I'm really excited to win this award. I want to say there were, besides Anka, there was 5 other finalists, you know, doing amazing work. It's really quite an honor to win an emerging. I think even the word emerging means a lot of action and believing in yourself, you know, to get that award. So just a little bit by myself.
4: Yes.
17: So I was originally trained as a neuroscientist in Trinity College, Dublin. And then I had my baby. And after that, I had to find a new way to find a career out of that. So then I retrained to be a creative psychotherapist. So I think my passion really lies in connection, like Lisa was saying, you know, with people, with their families, and really being there for them when they need me.
4: Yeah. How did you come to it? Just afterwards, this is what I want to do when you reach that point.
17: Yeah, I actually did a tech talk on that, Declan, back in March in Trinity College. So when my son was born, God, 16 years ago, it was quite an unexpected journey because he was diagnosed with Down syndrome at birth. So in a way, I had to choose what I want to do from that, you know, and I couldn't really stay in the academic career anymore for me. So I found a new way. And I think a lot of it is understanding that children always know what they need, and it's how they can actually tell us what they need, and are we listening? And I think that's the main part of my job. You know, I also want to quickly name that I do some work in the community in Fassa Row in the Little Bray Family Resource Center. I am the play therapist there for the Bray Children Wellbeing Hub. It is a grassroots initiative, you know, bringing professionals together to support children and families in an accessible and integrated way.
4: Well done, Wen, and congratulations to you, emerging new businesswoman, founder of Wayfinding with Wen. Wen Wang Whelan there, emerging new businesswoman. So congratulations to you all, Marie-Louise. When did the national aspect of all this?
18: Well, we're delighted to have such fabulous women going forward. So in September, we'll all head off to Galway. I think Lisa's organising the bus. Our networker will organise the bus for us all to go down to Galway. We have such a powerful team this year and very innovative. You've heard from the other women. So I think we have a really good shot this year of us actually making a big impact. I'm very optimistic. Our professional women, we had 32 women entered the awards this year, but we have about 110 members and we could have had another 32.
4: Well, congratulations to you all. Marie-Louise Marshall, Wicklow Branch President of Wicklow Network Business Awards. Thank you very much indeed.
18: You're very welcome.
4: Thank you for coming in. And congratulations, everybody. Well done.
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4: Welcome into our number 2 of the programme. We'll be hearing from Don Baker, the singer-songwriter, very soon. He is the writer and singer-in-chief in residence in the Lighthouse Restaurant. And he does great work with Tig Lynn as well, especially in Greystones. But he's coming to the Mermaid Arts Centre and performing some songs there very soon. So we want to catch up with him and see, you know, how things are in his life. We have our competition with Mount Usher Gardens, which I'll tell you about in a few minutes. But in the meantime, the news today and yesterday dominated by the US and Iranian officials, coming together and maybe have agreed a framework deal aimed at ending the conflict. And this is around President Trump's birthday. So there you go. What a present to us all from the president, or maybe vice versa. But anyway, there you go. It looks like there's something in the offing, and maybe Israel are on board as well. But I don't know, but let's see. Let's get a perspective from Scott Lucas, who is a professor in international politics at the Clinton Institute at UCT, and he lives in Wicklow Town. Hello to you, Scott.
20: Very good morning to you.
4: Good morning to you. So are Israel on board?
20: No, and that is one of many issues that mean this first stage, and it's very much just an opening framework deal, why we have uncertainty. the Iranians say that this framework deal is a ceasefire on all fronts, including Israel's war in Lebanon. The Trump camp did not refer to Lebanon when they announced the deal yesterday. And perhaps more importantly, Israel has continued its attacks across southern Lebanon this morning. Benjamin Netanyahu, the prime minister, has not publicly spoken, although privately his office are criticizing the Trump camp over this deal. But there are three key ministers, all of whom have come out and said that Israel's operations in Lebanon will continue and that they cannot be handcuffed by the Americans.
4: And what does that say about the perception that people had was that USA would call the shots on Israel and keep them in check for, you know, various operations?
20: It was never the case that, the Trump camp ordered the Israelis what to do. And it was never the camp, conversely, as some people said, that Netanyahu ordered Trump what to do. When these two countries went to war against Iran on February the 28th, they each had their own interest in going to that war. The Trump camp ended negotiations with Iran because they wanted to get regime surrender. The Israelis wanted regime change. There came a point where, because of domestic pressure, especially and pressure from the Gulf states, the Trump camp swung towards talks to at least pause its war on Iran. But I think even more importantly, Israel, how far will that zone of occupation extend and how far will the Israeli attacks extend? And we came up to a red line, which the Israelis violated twice in the past 8 days, where the Trump folks said, don't attack positions in Beirut, even if they're Hezbollah positions. This is the Lebanese capital. And twice, including yesterday, just before this deal was announced, the Israelis went ahead and attacked.
4: What's your best assessment of the next week or so?
20: The Trump folks need a deal. They need a deal primarily for domestic reasons. The election season's coming up. Trump's approval rating is sinking. More importantly, the Republican Party are in trouble and therefore could lose seats in the Congress. In addition to that, several Gulf states, especially Saudi Arabia and Qatar, want this to end. The Iranians need a deal because they just need to try to recover. They've taken serious damage to their economy, to their infrastructure, and of course, many of their leaders have been killed. The question here is that are both sides seeing the same deal? There is so much which is vague, probably too much beyond the scope of this interview, but just to identify a few things. The Iranians say that not only will they control the Strait of Hormuz, this waterway, they will manage it with Oman. The Americans are just saying the Strait of Hormuz will be open to shipping, but making no reference to Iranian management. The Iranians are saying that they expect an easing of American sanctions and an unfreezing of their assets, up to $24 billion. We are going to see next in terms of Iran's nuclear program. And also, there's no reference to Iran's ballistic missile program or its relations with other groups, such as Lebanon's Hezbollah or the Houthis in Yemen. So I think the signing ceremony on Friday will be merely an extension of the ceasefire, and these issues still remain to be worked out.
4: The fact that there could be a toll on going through the Straits of Hormuz, I mean, that could lend a precedent to elsewhere, couldn't it?
20: It absolutely could. I don't think it will be a toll. I think the Iranians have been told, including by the Gulf states, this is unacceptable, but I think it'll be framed as an environmental charge. Or in America, before this war started, the Strait of Hormuz was under the UN Convention on the Laws of the Sea, which was free transit. No tolls, no restrictions. And that is one thing that this war has changed, that the Iranians will make the case that their security means they have to be able to have management of the waterway.
4: Yeah. Has the United States lost this war?
20: Second. Everyone loses in a war, especially, you know, you're talking about almost 3,800 people in Lebanon who've been killed since March the 2nd, more than 3,000 in Iran killed since February 28th, scores of Israeli military civilians killed, 13 American servicemen. So there's your big losers. But in terms of where we are, in terms of the regional position, on February 26th, 2 days before the war, the Strait of Hormuz was open.
5: The Americans were in talks with Iran to limit Iran's nuclear program. The Americans also were in a position where they could try to get the Iranians to limit their ballistic missile program and their relations with other groups in the region. They also were not offering any money to the Iranians at that point. Here we are more than 3 months later. The Strait of Hormuz might go back to being open again, but this time with Iranian management. Iran has not had to negotiate over its ballistic missiles, over its relations with other groups, and it may get up to $24 billion in its assets unfrozen. Iran has still lost in the sense that it's taken serious damage, but the regime has not only survived, it is probably politically in a better position than it was before this war started on February 28th.
4: Right, an interesting week or even month ahead, Scott. Thank you very much indeed. Good to talk to you. Thank you. Scott Lucas there, a professor in international politics, the Clinton Institute at UCD and a Wicklow Town resident. Morning show at East Coast FM. Just let me tell you about the competition I mentioned earlier on this week on the morning show. We've got something special here to celebrate the brand new Evoca store opening at Mount Usher Gardens in Ashford. We're giving you the chance to win passes to enjoy the beautiful Mount Usher Garden along with €50 to spend in the new Evoca store.

0: is, what do gardeners plant in the ground to grow flowers or vegetables? What do gardeners plant in the ground to grow flowers or vegetables? If you know, it's 087 77 11 103. 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And that is the number for your comments as well. Let's move along now. An independent government's review of Bord Bia has found that the chairman of old, Larry Murran, is viewed positively by the vast majority of board members, despite recent controversy that led to protests by the Irish Farmers Association and calls at the time for his resignation. The review commissioned by Agriculture Minister Martin Hayden found Mr. Murran provides clear leadership and strong governance oversight, but noted that recent events had put significant pressure on board dynamics and highlighted concerns around confidentiality and board responsibility. The report makes 22 recommendations to strengthen governance, which Bord Bia said it will implement, while the IFA maintains that the review did not address the core issues that sparked the dispute. Well, one of the protesters at the time entering the building of Bord Bia was Tom Byrne, Wicklow farmer. He's a PRO of Wicklow IFA and its rural development chair. Hello to you, Tom.
1: Good morning, Declan.
0: Good morning to you. So, Mr. Murran seems to be exonerated here.
1: To some extent, Declan, to some extent. I wouldn't say totally exonerated. What you have to remember is that the minister, after some pressure, did consent to the review, but he also preempted the outcome. The day before, when he announced it, long before it was ever muted, he said that Larry Murran had been found free and non-guilty. But, and there is a huge but here, Declan, the review has found 22 issues in relation to governance. So to say that he's found completely free and clear and have 22 recommendations, there has to be serious question marks. The other point is, we never, ever said that Larry Murran wasn't actually good at his job, that he promoted the sale of Irish goods and some Brazilian, I might add, to other people. So we never made that claim. We made the claim, and still stand over it, that he didn't declare his interest in other aspects of his job. So that was our protest. The review board found 22 areas for recommendations for improved, and actually quite strong, said that they had to be done. So there was, the governance of the board of Bord Bia was extremely poor. And it took Francie Gorman to point this out, and the board weren't prepared to listen. So we had to go in and protest to make the board listen. The review commission never had the ability to tell Mr. Murran that he was sacked. And we didn't necessarily ask him to do that. We would prefer he'd step aside, but we didn't ask him to be sacked. We accepted that he was good at his particular job. So that's fine. Now we have a situation, and it's a process where we have to go and talk to the Minister for Agriculture, be stronger on the board, and get on with it. And we have a process now in train to achieve this.
0: They could be seen as things that happen, you know, in organisations, and the interaction with people like yourself and farmers. The central issue was this 1% or 2% Brazilian beef that, in order to be used in the European Union, has to pass stringent tests anyway. So that coming in, and the fact that you're very unhappy about it. It was a small little bit of stuff which you would, you know, the way the European Union demands that standards are reached, we're saying these fellas are jumping up and down for about 1% or 2% of Brazilian beef.
1: Well, there are several points on that, Dick. Number one, the EU now has acknowledged.

0: that Brazilian beef is probably not fit for human consumption, and they've given them 3 months to get their act together. So if it's not in the last 3 months or 2 months that fit for human consumption, it wasn't fit for human consumption prior to this. And if I said to you when you're sitting down to a hearty meal, I said, look at Declan, I'm going to sprinkle a little bit of clenbuterol or maybe monosodium glutamate, just a 0.5% on your dinner, and it'll make it taste lovely. I don't think you'd eat your dinner if I had that. You wouldn't allow me to do it. So I think no matter what the percentage is, it was wrong. And again, I've always said it, and we agree on this, the people that protested in the IFA, we don't care what he imports, so long as he declares it and it's labelled as such. Absolutely fine. But he didn't do that. He masked it in Irish product. And that's what incensed Irish farmers. And he can't do that. You can't just do that. Brazilian beef can't be incorporated into an Irish product and be sold as an Irish product. And that incensed Irish farmers. And the process has started. We have the 22 recommendations to improve governance. We have a farmers forum, which is appointed by both the government and Board BIA. They have acknowledged that farmers are key and most important to an effective and good Board BIA. Our action has delivered concrete changes, and we're more than happy with that. Look, we would have liked a new chairman, but that's not going to happen. Mm. But if he complies with the recommendations of the review, we're three-quarter way home. And right. All the board, they all have to have training, and serious training. And it specifically points out the exact training. So, and it must undertake current stakeholder problems with it. So it's very, very clear. And I go back to saying it's not one, it's 22.
1: Yeah, at the same time. The Minister for Agriculture says that Mr. Moran provides clear leadership and strong governance oversight.
0: Well, we would question the statement of strong governance. And I'll make another point. Page 7 of the review, Declan, tells us, and this is written in the review, it's there for absolutely everyone to read, and I would encourage people to read the entire thing and not be taking a complete media spin on the thing. Page 7 of the review states that one of the people that did the actual interviewing of the board members, of the 12 people, had to recuse himself from the governance audit because he had sent a message of best of luck to Larry. Now, he interviewed the 12 people, and the 12 people never were interviewed after he recused himself. So can you tell me why a man that had to recuse him?
1: All right, I obviously don't know the full details of that. But
0: no,
1: listen,
0: and it's difficult. You've said your
1: point. Things are there. The recommendations are there. Mr. Moran will maybe be back in action with full duties, and on we go. And you know.
0: Well, look here. We want to go on, Declan, and it's a process. And we feel we are vindicated and justified in our actions. And we might have liked a slightly different outcome, but there's going to be major changes. And the board have acknowledged this, and Board BIA have acknowledged this by appointing 100-man farm forum to look and review the dealings between the board and Board BIA and the people on the ground, which are the most important, because there would be no Board BIA only for the farmers on the ground.
1: Tom Byrne, Wicklow IFA PRO and Rural Development Chair for Wicklow. Thanks very much indeed. Tom, Morning Show at East Coast.
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1: Morning show at East Coast. Now this is World Elder Abuse Awareness Day. It's been marked today, highlighting the importance of dignity, respect and safeguarding for older people. This year's theme, Safeguarding Starts at the Table, and it focuses on how care around eating, drinking and meal times reflects the overall protection and well-being of older adults. We're going to have a chat with Margaret Kennedy, specialist on safeguarding elderly and disabled people. And Margaret is from Greystones. Hello to you, Margaret. Nice to talk to you again.
7: Hello. Good morning.
1: Good morning to you. And much of a problem is elder abuse, Margaret, from what you
7: know. Elder abuse is a very big problem. It's kept under the carpet. Nobody talks about it. And it's very, very sad. And it makes me quite angry because, you know, older people are vulnerable. They, not all of them are vulnerable, but a lot of them are vulnerable. We need to be watching out for it, but many people don't know what to do. I mean, here in Ireland, we don't even have safeguarding policies and procedures for, well, we don't have the laws. We have policies and procedures, but the laws are very thin on the ground around elder abuse.
1: A lot of people might think it's to do with violence, and it can be in some situations, but also it's a lot, I believe, is financial.
7: There's a lot of financial abuse, and that may not be from their family, but a lot of maybe other people might be taking money off older people that they don't know. They might be persuading older people to get into some sort of insurance scheme or other scheme or building scheme, and that happens. The other thing is the lack of food. Now, today, they're focusing on food and eating. I mean, there are many elderly people that are malnourished, that are not getting enough to drink during the day, not being reminded, not being helped. The other one is institutional abuse, not only in the institutions, the nursing homes, but by the community services, where there is poor services, where there is disrespect, where there is arguments and just carry on that should not be carried on between agencies and the older person. There's a very great stress and fear in older people's lives, and we have to try and stop this, and we must call to account anybody who is causing harm to older disabled and older people.
1: Why does it start, Margaret, that abuse? Is it because there's not enough staff, it's neglect, or what?
7: This year the United Nations have decided as it starts at the table, meaning that it starts with food and drink and, you know, just the basic necessities of life, which is very incredible. Well, going back to the beginning, aren't we? We have very serious issues in Ireland. We've seen the programs on RTE. We have seen what's happening to older people, care champions. And we have serious issues. And yet, today, the United Nations are saying it starts at the table, food, drink, basic necessities of life.
1: Mm. And what can be done to make things better and to actually highlight these, not to be dependent purely on exposés on television or something, but to make it part of day-to-day living?
7: I don't know how we do that. You know, I've struggled very hard to make that happen. I speak about the basic humanity we're missing, and it's just humanity is missing. The empathy is missing. I don't know how we begin to bring that back in, but I think it starts in school. I think it starts with teenagers. We have to have a care and a love for older people. That means we're not going to exploit them, we're not going to harm them, we're not going to frighten them, we're not going to argue and bellyache over every service that they want or need. But that's what's happening all along the line. There's a lot of fear and stress. I mean, I have no one today to look after me until 3 o'clock, and that is simply because of error of agency services, and it's just not good enough to be left on your own, disabled in a wheelchair and incontinent with no care till 3 o'clock. It really is impossible. You know, the day is about older people living life to the full. How do we have older people living life to the full? And that starts with every agency, the schools, the social services, the HSE, and the banks, and, you know, everybody has to be part of this.
1: Yes. Margaret Kennedy, thank you very much indeed. Margaret Kennedy from Greystones, a specialist on safeguarding elderly and disabled people. And today is World Elder Abuse Awareness Day, and it's been marked today, and the theme of this year's campaign, Safeguarding Starts at the Table. Don Baker on the way.

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1: 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Morning show at East Coast FM. Like to welcome back to the programme one of the most amazing, talented musicians and actors that we've produced in Ireland. And as well as that, he grew up in Dublin 9, just like me. Don Baker, good morning to you.
3: Morning, Declan.
1: Good morning. Good to talk to you again. And just to tell our listeners, remind them that you're a great actor, harmonica player, and you do a lot of work with Tig Lynn in the Lighthouse Restaurant, and you're coming to the Mermaid Arts Centre. So how are you keeping?
3: Keeping great. The last time I was with you, I was jet lagged, just back from Africa. And I was really tired, so apologies for that. But feeling wonderful today, well rested, and looking forward to the concert on Thursday in the Mermaid and Bray.
1: Yeah, June the 18th, just to make sure everybody knows, June the 18th for the great Don Baker. And so what have you been up to?
3: Well, just to, before we get off that, Declan, just to say I'll be joined on Thursday by a wonderful musician from Italy. His name is Salvatore Urbano, great piano player, and also a guy from Denmark, J.J. Johnson, wonderful guitarist, and a young girl, her name is Casey Carlin, and she's from, I think she's from Carlo, I think, and she's a wonderful singer-songwriter, so it promised to be a great night, and we're all very much looking forward to playing there. The sound is great in The Mermaid, and Owen Murphy will be on sound, and he's from Bray, and he's a wonderful engineer. So looking forward to working with him again and all the staff at the theatre. So very much looking forward.
1: And there's a great atmosphere there, as you say, and a great sound as well. So
3: It's lovely. And the people are lovely, you know. I always enjoy playing there. I probably play there once every 2 years, I suppose. And always look forward to it. And hopefully it'll be a nice evening. And great.
1: Yeah, and tell us about the work you're doing with Tig Lynn. We have a great, grow for Tig Lynn. They've an outreach there, as you know, in Greystones. But you're involved with their Lighthouse Restaurant in Pier Street, and all that goes there. What's the interest, Don?
3: Well, it's just I think I'm at an age in my life now where how will I explain this? I don't need very much, you know. My children are all raised and I'm pretty okay financially and all that kind of thing. I'm pretty secure on myself. And so now and again I go into the Lighthouse, set up my little amp before and just sing songs for the people. It's as simple as that. It's no big deal. And talk to as many people as I can possibly talk to, give them the time of day. And, and just shoot the breeze, give them a bit of entertainment. And I like being involved with people. I like talking to people. I like to communicate with people. And a lot of the time that these people just, they value like conversation, believe it or not. Like, you know, it's not just about giving them stuff and all of that, you know. It's can be quite lonely, you know.
1: Yeah. And what do you think of the situation that has led to so many people being in need from places like the Lighthouse?
3: Yeah, well, I'm not really politically minded. I don't really question why it happens, why there's a shortage of houses and why there's... People think that... I made this point with you before, Declan. People think that, like, homelessness is due to alcoholism or drug addiction or... gambling addiction or some kind of addictions. But that's not true at all, you know. I mean, I made a point, I knew a publican friend of mine who never drank or took a drug in his life and he wound up homeless. he lost his business due to unforeseen circumstances and wound up on the streets. I think he actually died on the streets. I won't give his name, but I don't embarrass the rest of his family. You know, so these things happen. It's not like you might think, you know. I'm here in Trim in County Meath, and I've known people quite close to me who are on the verge of being homeless. On the verge, like, you know, through no fault of their own. And, you know, but as to how it comes about, obviously it's to do with finances, and we'd like to blame the government and all the rest of it, but, you know, I don't know is the answer, Declan. I do not know.
1: Yeah, and the people themselves, I mean, they're... you know, you have the chat, and I'm sure, you know, you get a lot from them because they're human, and, you know, people are having a conversation the way humans do, irrespective of what you're supposed to think about people in circumstances.
3: When I tell you something, the only difference between me and someone who's serving a prison sentence at Mountjoy right now, it's not in who we are, it's what we do. Essentially, we're all the same. There's no difference between us, you know. I think it's this belief in differences that causes so much problems. You know, the colour of our skin or where we're from, and we're into labels. We put labels on people. You know, we miss who we are completely with the label. You know, we like to put things in boxes and file them away. And that's not reality, and I don't choose to see things that way. So maybe, like, set a bit of an example. You know, I think in the eyes of God, we're all equal. You know, and I don't like to get into speaking esoterically when we talk about spirituality and everything else that's going on in the world. But one of the big shifts that I see, I'm 76 years of age now, and one of the things I've really become aware of is that the changes that are happening in the world, it's not really to do with the internet or the mobile phone or and all the technical stuff. It's a spiritual shift, I think, that's happening. People are turning, and I'm not saying there's anything wrong with religion. If it's working for you, well and good. But a lot of people are moving towards spirituality and learning to live spiritual lives rather than religious ones. And I think that's a huge, huge change. And I think if that shift gains momentum, well, the results will be enormous, be very powerful.
1: Yeah. Well, on Thursday, June 18th, Don's voice... harmonica playing, compositions, and guests will be doing the talking on stage at the Mermaid. And Donna's very kindly given us a couple of tickets to give away as well for the show.
3: Thanks, Declan. Appreciate it.
1: Great to talk to you, Don. Look after yourself.
3: Okay.
1: Take care. Bye bye. That's the great Don Baker there. And I'll give you a little question about Don Baker and the tickets in just a little while, but there's something else we want to just mention as well, and that is Song Tales Suspair comes to the Whale Theatre in Greystones on Saturday, and Thomas Johnson is artist director from Kjol Connected and performer with Song Tales is on the line. So good morning to you. How are things, Thomas?
4: I'm great, Declan. Thank you for having me on. Good. All is brilliant here.
1: Good. So your song tells Suspair, so, but you're outside, are you, rather than inside?
4: I'm the artistic director of Kjol Connected, and we are a children's theatre company. A lot of what we do has music at the heart of it, hence the name, and Song Tales Suspair is one of our more recent productions that we've created for children ages 3 to 7. So we perform the show both indoors, which we do at the Whale Theatre, but we also have a beautiful converted stage, a box van stage, which allows us to bring the show into playgrounds and forests fests and festivals all around the country, but in the Whale Theatre we'll be very much on stage with Fountains.
1: Right, very good. It's another new initiative with Whale Theatre that they put on such amazing, varied programme of events. And I've never heard this one before. So, you know, for the likes of me, what could I expect?
4: Yeah, so this is our third time visiting the Whale Theatre, and we absolutely love visiting Greystones and the Whale Theatre and always get such a warm welcome with our shows. So, Songtales to Spare, we invite children and their families into a magical musical world of Whistlebury Forest, where we celebrate nature, celebrate the forest. We've written all of the songs ourselves. There's lots of opportunities for children to sing along, to dance, to engage, to interact. We tell stories. So it's just a very gentle, joyful, musical experience for young children and their families set in the world of Whistlebury Forest. So it's myself and two brilliant musicians, Sean O'Mara from Limerick and Tara John on fiddle and vocals from County Galway. So we invite children into this experience at the Whale.
1: Brilliant. Okay, so it is on Saturday, and it's on two different shows. Two 45-minute performances will take place, one at 1 p.m. and one at 3 p.m. At the Whale Theatre, and you can go on and enjoy that on June the 20th, Saturday. And all the details available on the Whale website. But it sounds fun, Thomas, and I'm sure the young people will enjoy it as well. Something that's different. It's called Songtales to Spare. Thanks, Thomas. Good morning.
4: Thank you, Declan. Looking forward to seeing everyone then.
1: You too. Take care. Bye-bye. And now, just to catch up on some of the homework here, those two tickets for Don Baker, if you'd like to go, give us a shout, 087-77-11-103. Don Baker, he's on June the 18th, it's a Thursday night, he's got special guests as well, and I mean, he's written books about playing the harmonica, and he's taught some of the best in the business how to play it, but that's just not all. His blues songs and all sorts of things, and you probably know him from all the acting in The Name of the Father. He was in Bond. He was even in Fair City years ago. But Don's a great actor, great singer, great, I mean, world-class harmonica player. Anyway, he's bringing all his talent to the Mermaid Arts Theatre on June 18, which is a Thursday. So if you'd like a pair of tickets to go along, give us a shout at 087-77-11-103. That is the same number to enter the competition for our competition going along to Mount Usher Gardens. And it's all this week on The Morning Show to celebrate the brand new Avoca store opening at Mount Usher Gardens in Ashford, and a chance to win passes to enjoy the beautiful Mount Usher Gardens along with €50 to spend every day in the new Avoca store. And on Friday, one lucky winner gets €250 to spend in store. Okay, so Mount Usher Gardens, one of Wicklow's must-visit spots, stunning gardens, great food, shopping, unmissable family fun day on Saturday, June 20th, with a barbecue, live music and face painting and more. So the question is, what do gardeners plant in the ground to grow flowers or vegetables? If you know, 087-7711-103.
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1: FM. And just to remind you, some breaking news this morning, and we covered it, on all the other times it's been breaking news, and it unfortunately didn't lead to a fruitful result. Another search operation for Jojo Dullard and Deirdre Jacob has begun this morning on the Wicklow side of the Wicklow-Kildare border. And it was in February, there was a search the Gardaí carried it out between Dunlavin and Baltinglass. Glass. No success there. But anyway, they've started looking at another area this morning. So fingers crossed that might lead to some resolution of this, especially for the family. So another search has begun this morning for Jojo Dullard and Deirdre Jacob. It's a morning show at East Coast FM. Now, as schools prepare to close for the summer, the annual debate over the length of school holidays has resurfaced, with many parents facing the challenge of, well, looking after childcare. There's work commitments in there as well. How do we manage everything? Have the kids at home and then, oh, give them some summer activities. But the cost of all that, oh, goodness me. So some people say, no, they're too long, far too long to be off, that you need an awful lot of money to support the teenagers and the youngsters during this time. So what do you do? Well, Jen Hogan is from the Irish Times, and Jen has written an article that there should be more opportunities for part-time jobs for students for the summer. Jen, good morning.
6: Good morning, Declan. How are you?
1: Good morning to you. So you have, you know, a podcast discussing various aspects of parenting with parents themselves.
6: Mm-hmm.
1: So what are you finding?
6: Well, do you know what it is? I think it's when you talk to parents around this time of year, panic starts to set in, no matter what age your kids are, because, well, if they're very young children, obviously they can't be left alone. If they're young teens, you're kind of conscious that they're maybe in that transition between a bit more independence, being left all day, and yet not quite being in the same category as primary school kids. And then for the older teens, it's the same sort of thing. I mean, nothing to do and 3 months to do it is a challenge for a lot of parents, you know, like boredom and teenagers can lead to mischief. I don't know how beneficial it is for their mental health to have absolutely nothing to do. And for the primary school kids, you have the other side of it. You have the kind of camp exhaustion, if you can afford, that is, to even fund the constant camps needed to try and fill the different weeks that parents who find themselves in that situation. We keep kind of looking back to summer holidays of old and go, well, we didn't do all these things years ago, but years ago there was a parent at home and lots of households, and things have changed now, and a lot of families, there isn't somebody at home to maybe support children being off. So that's a challenge in itself. But I think what happened was, I was responding really to, there was a minister or a TD, Catherine Callan, had said that, had suggested in a piece that was in the journal, report in the journal, she had suggested that maybe teenagers getting jobs might be a solution for parents, that might be a solution for teenagers, that maybe if they got that through, it would fill some of the time that's also important they had a breakthrough. And I think when you're chatting to parents at the moment, one of the things that they're finding so incredibly frustrating is that it is nearly impossible to find jobs or for teenagers to get jobs, because a lot of places don't want to take on those younger teens. It's already, actually, a lot of parents onto me telling me that their college students were finding it quite challenging to find jobs, and they're adults at this stage. So an underage person is going to find it even more difficult, not just because it's full of age restrictions, but also because for an employer, in fairness, they're looking at potentially training up somebody for a couple of weeks, and then that person's going to go back to school.
1: Yeah, and there's rules and regulations about these sort of things, aren't there?
6: There are rules and regulations around the hours that under 18s can work. There's rules and regulations about even, I suppose, the sort of products that they can sell. If they're in a shop, obviously they're not able to sell alcohol and things like that. So if you're looking at a situation where you can hire an over 18-year-old or hire a 16, 17-year-old, and you can hire the 18-year-old, and if you don't differentiate in pay, you hire the 18-year-old and you don't have the same restrictions on you, well, where are you going? Which one are you going for? So it is very, very difficult. And I was chatting to, I mean, there's one parent on to me said that her child had put in 30 applications already and not a single reply back. So it's kind of soul destroying already at this stage here, just a few weeks in, trying to get a job. It's not lack of willing or lack of appetite to try and fill their summer and do different things. It's, I suppose, a lack of willingness perhaps on employers to consider younger people for all manner of reasons, because of those restrictions, and I suppose because of the hassle maybe of students going back, and maybe because they don't have to kind of look at taking on younger people. But that is another kind of substantial difference maybe for teenagers now versus years ago, where maybe the rules were, well, were there even as many rules years ago around young people working, and you might be able to get a job in a shop or you might be able to get a job somewhere else. It is a different situation for those kind of in urban areas versus rural areas, where there might be some work, fruit picking or different things in rural areas, or working maybe as farmhands. There might be opportunities there in some places, but largely for people maybe living in towns and cities, they're certainly saying trying to find a job for those under 18 is just soul destroying for students. They're just not able to get it. And there's nothing really out there for them because there's no camps. There are not very many camps geared towards under 18-year-olds. They're not really, I mean, everybody views teenagers hanging around with huge suspicion. So they're not, they're kind of persona non grata wherever they turn up. And there is, there's nothing really for them to do. They have that extra month that they're off in comparison to the primary school kids. And it's a long time
1: absolutely.
6: Of with nothing to
1: well,
6: do.
1: Well, no doubt we can hear more about this. And you can do worse than drop into Conversations with Parents podcast, which is hosted by Jen Hogan. Thanks very much indeed, Jen. Good morning to you.
6: Always a pleasure. Good morning.
1: Take care. Bye-bye. Finally, this morning, our winners. Winner of the Don Baker tickets is Emma and Greystones. Enjoy. It's on the 18th in the Mermaid. Enjoy Don Baker, Emma. And the winner, €50, Mount Usher Gardens, Avoca, Sylvia Hudson. How you doing, Sylvia? Enjoy your €50 and you could be getting the VIP upgrade on Friday. You're in there as well. Another opportunity to win tomorrow. And of course, you plant seeds, which is the easy answer. Anyway, that's it for today from Sinead Keogh, our producer, and me, Declan Meehan. Have a good Monday.

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1: There was a certain family from that part of the world, which part of the passage actually went into New Orleans, and they originally came from Shalala, and their surname was Presley. And I think people know, you know, there was one of their descendants who, you know, became somewhat famous in the music scene. That's the sort of story I think that we need to promote and tell in a much bigger way, that ultimately, you know, Elvis Presley was from Shalala.
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Hi, I'm Megan Scully, and this is Crack August Kjol on East Coast FM. In me meh of Mila Niged Ochtel Kuig, foremost on Hate Album Einer, O Sting, The Dream of the Blue Turtles. In Mila Niged Shachtu Hocht, foremost Darkness on the Edge of Town, O Bruce Springsteen. On Hate Album, it's Strive Lina, Marvi Dispod, Le Priv Bonishtor, Mike Appel.

0: Milanigid 88, Horlu on Free Nelson Mandela Kjolgerm in Wembley. 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
1: The man is the leader of South Africa's oppressed black people. He is a symbol of their fight against the cruel and unjust system of apartheid.
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Hi, I'm Anna O'Flanagan, and here's your 60-second good life tip for East Coast FM. Do you often feel exhausted physically and emotionally at work? Do you feel very negative about your future career? Do you distrust your co-workers or management? Do you find yourself trying to get out of work a lot? If your answer was yes to more than one of these, it sounds like you're heading for job burnout. Sometimes with job burnout, it's just a matter of talking to your boss, moving your desk, shifting your hours, changing the way that you view your work, or taking a break. Other times, more drastic action needs to be taken, like leaving your job, retraining, changing careers altogether, taking time out, or seeking professional help. Whatever your job situation, job burnout is something to watch for. Work is something we need to keep in perspective. Although it pays the bills, it shouldn't define who we are. The more wrapped up we get in our job, the more we're affected when things don't go to plan. So keep respect for yourself at the forefront and take some action before it's too late. I'm Anna O'Flanagan for East Coast FM.

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0: 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How about you? For connections that really fit. Cellmates.ie is here. 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
1: Should've seen it coming, rolling down your eyes. 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
2: 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Someday I'll need your spine to hide behind.

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Hi, I'm Anna O'Flanagan, and here's your 60-second good life tip for East Coast FM. Do you ever feel that you're running around like a headless chicken, while your friends or colleagues seem perfectly calm? How can the same meeting or child's tantrum or traffic jam affect people so differently? Well, that's because we are different, and the way we view things that happen has a big impact on the way that we feel. Let's say you're in your office and your boss frowns or sighs. You could read that to mean that they think that your work isn't up to scratch, or you may feel a bit anxious as a result. Someone else, though, might read the same expression as that the boss is feeling tired or that they have personal problems. Viewing it this way is likely to make you feel completely different about it and much less stressed. So the secret is, keep to the facts, don't speculate too much, and be positive. I'm Anna O'Flanagan for East Coast FM.

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1: There was a certain family from that part of the world whose part of the passage actually went into New Orleans, and they originally came from Shalala, and their surname was Presley. 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
5: It's 6 o'clock. Good morning. I'm Tara Duggan. The body of an elderly woman has been discovered at a house in County Waterford. An investigation is now underway, with a post-mortem examination expected to help determine the circumstances surrounding the woman's death. Tina Gates reports.
6: The body of a woman believed to be in her 80s was found at a residential property in the Ardsalla area near Yall Bridge yesterday afternoon. The scene remains preserved for a forensic examination, while an incident room has been established at Dungarvan Garda Station. A senior investigating officer has been appointed to lead the inquiry, and a Garda family liaison officer is supporting the woman's relatives. Garda are appealing to anyone who was in the area in recent days, particularly motorists with dashcam footage, to come forward.
5: A man in his 70s has been killed in an incident involving a Lewis tram in Dublin city centre. Emergency services were called to Marlborough Street just after 7 o'clock yesterday evening, where the man was pronounced dead at the scene. No other injuries were reported and a post-mortem exam will take place today. Garda are appealing for witnesses to come forward and particularly want to hear from anyone who may have camera or dashcam footage from the area at the time. The government's short-term letting bill is unlikely to be passed by the summer because of a row between ministerial departments. Housing Minister James Brown will update Cabinet on the plans for a register to clamp down on Airbnb-type lettings and make more of those properties available to the long-term rental market. The move has been promised for years, but the Departments of Housing and Enterprise have been blaming each other for delays. Sources say a policy framework has now been agreed and the Department of Enterprise will proceed with drafting the necessary legislation. Donald Trump insists the Strait of Hormuz will be completely open on Friday when a peace deal with Iran is formally signed in Switzerland. The full text of the agreement hasn't been released yet. Arriving at the G7, the US president says ships are starting to go through the vital trading route, which has largely been blocked during the war.
7: I felt badly that we had to go back on the attack for two nights, and I thought a third, but we made it before that happened. But I think a lot of great things are going to happen in the Middle East right now.
5: Cabinet will approve the scrapping of the Dublin Airport passenger cap this morning. The legislation will get rid of the 32 million passengers per year cap and give the Transport Minister Dara O'Brien discretion over how many passengers the airport can accommodate. That would prevent planning authorities from imposing any cap in the future. Sources say the bill has been through extensive legal and political wrangling behind the scenes while facing opposition from some civil servants. The minister hopes the time spent working on it will mean the laws can stand up to any legal scrutiny. The construction industry is expected to tell the Oireachtas Housing Committee today that housing delivery is moving in the right direction. It will hear annual

0: completions are rising from around 20,000 homes at the launch of Housing for All to more than 36,000 last year. Some of the country's biggest developers say output could exceed 40,000 homes by the end of this year, but they'll also warn that planning delays, infrastructure deficits and apartment viability remain major obstacles. Committee member and Social Democrats TD Rory Hearn says the housing crisis is far from solved.
1: We're seeing an increase in housing delivery, there's no doubt about that, but key within it is we have to see affordable housing delivery, and we have to see affordable housing that is available to buy for people. And the big developers, there's questions that they need to answer, particularly around the issue of the amount of money of profit that they are making from the delivery of housing.
0: Finally, officials have confirmed that 8 people have been killed after a US Air Force bomber crashed just shortly after taking off from an American airbase. The B-52 came down just after taking off from Edwards Air Force Base in California at around 11:20 a.m. local time yesterday. Reuters say 2 Boeing employees were among those on board. That's your news update at 6:04.
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4: Mostly cloudy, patchy rain and drizzle, limited brighter spells, light to moderate winds. Top temperature 17 to 20 degrees right now in Woodenbridge. It's 13 degrees. All the latest Wicklow news now available on the East Coast FM website and app.
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0: Hi, it's Robin Lower here on East Coast FM, the home of The Voice Vault. There is €70 in there today. Your chance to win after 8 o'clock. Not forgetting an overnight stay at the Parkview Hotel in Newtown and Kennedy on the Freshly Squeezed Pop Quiz. Coming up after 7 o'clock this morning, we will play a musical-themed game for your chance to get into the draw on Friday. So stick around for that.
1: So a third of football fans reckon they could slot home the winning penalty in a global tournament shootout. This level of confidence that people have. So you've probably been watching it a little bit, right? So They did a survey of 10,000 supporters. 21% claimed they could give the keeper the eyes and fool them into diving the wrong way.
0: Yep.
1: Confidence didn't end there. 42% said they would definitely pick the superior squad that would take the penalties. And 18% even believed they could execute a tactical foul on an attacker that would still pass as a clean tackle in the ref's eyes.
0: I'd be confident enough in my penalty-taking ability now. And I always find it remarkable. Now, I understand the pressure that players feel sometimes. Look at Arsenal there recently in the Champions League final. But some of the players, you could see in them they were going to miss. I called it when Arsenal missed that. When Gabriel stepped up for the penalty, you could see in his face he didn't want to take it, and he's kind of missed this.
1: That's what you said. What you said a minute ago, it's all about the mind and the games and the pressure.
0: But then again, they're professional footballers, and you should be able to put the ball in the net from 12 bloody yards, lads.
1: You say that.
0: And the pundits, even Roy Keane and all, were saying, just pick your spot and bury it. None of this little run up, stutter, and then kick it, because you make a bags of it.
1: You reckon you could do it, though?
0: I reckon I would test the goalkeeper all right, yeah. I was a decent baller back in the day.
1: So you're one of the people that, the fans that think they can outdo the goalkeeper.
0: We must organise
1: a little penalty shootout.
0: I think armchair football fans are disrespected quite a bit because we do know the game.
1: Yeah,
0: we're not managers. We're not tacticians. You look at certain tactics and you're thinking, the manager should do this now. And then lo and behold, 5 minutes later, that's exactly what he does.
1: God, you'd be one of these parents on the sideline now when little Alfie's playing. What was that? What do you want to do there?
0: You got to want it to win it, son. Get stuck in. Break his leg, son. That'd be me. I would be in deep trouble.
1: Oh, God, you would.
0: Lewis Capaldi, hold me while you wait on East Coast FM.
2: 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I'm missing my same old us before we learned our truth too late.

0: There's the Coronas in East Coast FM. That's Addicted to Progress. You're on Freshly Squeezed with Rob G and Laura Wood. Tuesday morning. Hello.
1: Morning. So many of us have never grown out of our love of so-called beige food. What's comforting carbs. Jacket potatoes, plain rice cakes, pasta, all of that malarkey, right?
0: So literal beige food, yeah. Right.
1: Yeah. So that we still love them, regardless of what we say. And the other one is menu anxiety. Scientists have apparently solved the decade-old puzzle about what to order at a restaurant. Should you order your favourite dish or try something new that might be better? Well, the answer to this is how many times you're expected to eat at the restaurant in the future. If it's one of your first visits, you still have loads of opportunities left. Have a new dish. But if you might not be back for a while, stick to your favourite, or otherwise you're going to regret it.
0: Every single time. Now, it hasn't happened in recent years because we don't have a social life anymore, but every time we go to a restaurant, Lana has menu regret. She dilly-dallies for about 20 minutes, then decides to get something. She finally makes a decision. I put her under pressure.
1: And
0: basically, Lana, come on, will you make a decision? Oh, I don't know what to get. I don't know what to get. She'll pick something random. She'll see what I get. And then she's
1: be
0: like,
1: raging.
0: Oh, should have got that. Every time.
1: Menu regrets. Horrible.
0: Speaking of food, by the way, can I just mention that the old school dinners that we sometimes make for our kids, you know, might be the healthiest, but you're in a bit of a rush. Bird's eye potato waffles, spaghetti hoops,
1: they're
0: and fish fingers.
1: Versatile.
0: Last week, I had a little bit. Oh my God.
1: Yeah, fish fingers are meg. Love them.
0: So
1: love
0: good.
1: Them.
0: But the spaghetti hoops and the waffles, just it just elevated that to a different level, Lord. Just not quite Gordon Ramsay style, but sure enough. No, I can. There's stick season on East Coast. As you

0: Good morning, you're on East Coast FM, 6:28. It's Tuesday, mostly cloudy, patchy rain and drizzle today. Limited bright spells. We're seeing them at the moment, but they're not going to stay around. Temperatures in around 17 to 20 degrees today. So warm but cloudy. Not the best. News headlines on the way.
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0: 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Just gone 6:30. What's happening in the newsroom today? Well, let's find out. John Hart is here with the headlines.
7: Good morning, Rob. The body of an elderly woman has been discovered at a house in County Waterford with Gardaí investigating. Cabinet had to approve the scrapping of the Dublin Airport passenger cap as of this morning. Donald Trump reckons the Strait of Hormuz will be completely open on Friday. Cabinet will discuss opening talks with unions on the public sector pay deal. And Bonnie Tyler is no longer in a coma. A statement on her website reveals she's still very unwell in intensive care. These stories are more in full at 7.
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0: We started with three voices, we are down to two. Wayne was on with us yesterday. He correctly gave us voice two in the Voice Vault. It is that of Keith Duffy.
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0: So Keith is voice two. Who are the other two? With the two girls there. Number one, number three. Who are they? €70 in there this morning. 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We'll play at 8:15 this morning, and you can give us the other two voices. You will win the money.
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0: Billie Eilish, today's Kills FM. There's Spurs of a Feather. You're on Freshly Squeezed with Rob and Laura, 6:47 on a gorgeous Tuesday. Ash at the Dash is good morning, my lovely radio friends. What a great song to start the day. Have a terrific Tuesday. That would have been... What did we start with this week? I forget. It was so long ago. Yeah, it was 48 minutes ago. An 80s classic in the form of, as I find it on my list here, what was the bloody song? I forget already. Oh, Simple Minds. Of course it was Simple Minds. Don't you forget about me. Rachel, on the WhatsApp voice note this morning as well.
1: Not a traffic issue yet, but there's a baby deer in the midsection of Glen of the Downs calling across the road. So either mammy or daddy or the baby is going to make a run for it, I'd say, at some stage in the next 20 minutes, just as they're coming out of the glen before the Glenview head northbound.
0: So
1: little.
0: Keep an eye on the baby deer there on the N11, if you would, please, everyone. And keep us up to date on the roads, too. 087 77 11 103. It looks like it's a decent morning traffic wise again. We had a nice day yesterday. N11's pretty clear. It's building on the N7 and around Clondalkin. Traffic is busy but moving there. And on the M50 at the moment, the busiest spot is southbound Palmerstown to Ballymount. 087 77 11 103. Our text, WhatsApp, and voice note number. On the way, the Tuesday's news before the 7 o'clock news. This is Teddy

0: Teddy Swims, Lose Control.
1: People left gobsmacked after someone got up to perform in an Irish pub in Oxford when they realised, hold on, who's that?
0: Spielberg, did we mention this?
1: No.
0: Oh, that was a pub
1: Sir
0: quiz.
1: Mick Jagger.
0: Oh, stop.
1: Yeah, yeah, yeah. He got up and did a rendition of a traditional folk song, Handsome Molly, at the Half Moon Irish Pub. And that was it. Just heading in. Melanie Howard, sitting down with his partner, got up and said, what the? People were like, is that? It is him. It's Mick Jagger.
0: This is going to sound weird, but could Mick Jagger actually sing?
1: Well,
0: do you know what I mean?
1: I haven't seen the video, but I'm going to look it up now of him singing, because one woman shared a video of it saying she wished she could be there, and the clip was shared then across social media. But you know, has anyone ever seen anyone get up and perform in a pub they'd been at? And was anyone in Gorey and in Wexford rather when Ed Sheeran got up and performed in one of the pubs? Or maybe you were at a wedding where Gary Barlow was, whatever it was.
0: Yeah, yeah. Maybe you were in Albufeira when I was in the karaoke bar. I don't want to see that video. Thanks very much. Taking you towards 7 o'clock. Tuesday's news before the 7 o'clock news this morning. Tracy Chapman. Here's Baby, Can I Hold You? On East Coast FM.

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4: Hey, it's 7 o'clock, live from the East Coast News Centre. Good morning, I'm John Hart. A major Garda investigation has been launched following the discovery of a woman's body at a house in County Waterford. The woman, believed to be in her 80s, was found at a property near Yole Bridge yesterday afternoon. An incident room has been established in Dungarvan as detectives investigate the circumstances surrounding the woman's death. A search of open land is ongoing as part of the investigations into the disappearance and murders of Jojo Dollard and Deirdre Jacob. Jojo Dollard disappeared in November 1995. Deirdre Jacob was last seen near her home in County Kildare in July 1998. Jessica Woodlock has more.
5: Both cases were upgraded to murder in recent years, and Gardaí are continuing to appeal for information in relation to their whereabouts. Today, a search of an old quarry site near Castle Ruddery in County Wicklow is expected to continue. The area of open land was initially dug up in February, but Gardaí suspended the search after 10 days, only resuming it yesterday.
4: A man's died after being struck by a tram in Dublin, which happened last night. Shortly after 7 p.m, Gardaí and emergency services were called to Marlborough Street. A pedestrian in his 70s was struck by Lewis. He was pronounced dead at the scene.
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4: Wicklow County Council is seeking urgent action over what's been described as a growing bovine TB crisis affecting local farms, with councillors unanimously backing a motion from Councillor Gerry O'Neill calling on the Department of Agriculture to outline its plans to tackle the disease. It comes amid concerns over the financial impact on farming families, especially in West Wicklow. The council is seeking answers on deer management, compensation for affected farmers and measures to prevent further outbreaks. Almost half of all speeding prosecutions brought before the court over the past 4 years failed to result in a conviction, according to an investigation by the Journal. Analysis of nearly 39,000 cases found over 18,000 were withdrawn, struck out or dismissed. The Journal's Patricia Devlin says road safety campaigners are concerned about the impact of enforcement.
7: A very chaotic system. The process wasn't as linear as what we expected. So that's raised concern to road safety campaigners who say it's very important that enforcement in speeding cases is carried out to prevent dangerous driving behaviour.
4: Wicklow's policing leadership has been strengthened with the appointment of two newly promoted Garda superintendents. Superintendent Tara King has taken up a new role in Bray, where she'll oversee community engagement across North Wicklow. It's a key area of policing focused on building relationships with local communities. Superintendent Martin Canny is appointed to the Wicklow Wexford Performance Assurance Functional Area, supporting and improving operations in both counties. And a Bray councillor has been elected the new Cathaoirleach of Wicklow County Council. The Sauk Dem representative Caroline Whitstanley was selected for the role at the council's annual meeting. The Bray West councillor, who was first elected in 2024, becomes the first Social Democrats member to hold the position.
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4: The World Cup served up plenty of drama overnight across the US. Iran finally got their Group G campaign underway after weeks of uncertainty surrounding their participation. With a resilient performance in Los Angeles, they twice came from behind to rescue a 2-2 draw with New Zealand. The match played against the backdrop of political tension. It saw many Iranian Americans in the crowd turn their backs during the national anthem. Uruguay also dug deep to avoid an upset. Maxi Araujo struck 10 minutes from the end in Miami to earn a 1-1 draw with Saudi Arabia. The biggest shock of the tournament so far came in Atlanta. Shamrock Rovers captain Roberto Pico Lopez helping debutants Cape Verde hold one of the pre-tournament favourites Spain to an incredible scoreless draw. The island nation, ranked all of 65 places below the European champions, put in a defensive masterclass for a famous point. Egypt defender Mohamed Hani turned the ball into his own net as Belgium came from behind for a 1-1 draw in Seattle. Attention turns now to France's opener against Senegal in New Jersey at 8 p.m. this evening. Senegal in a confident mood despite the controversy which saw their AFCON nation title stripped and awarded to Morocco last year. The holders Argentina begin their defence underway against Algeria. Norway face Iraq in Boston. Austria face newcomers Jordan in Santa Clara. And the curtain rises on one of racing's most prestigious meetings today. Royal Ascot gets underway with five

0: 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The Group 1 Queen Anne Stakes opens the card at 2:30.
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0: Mostly cloudy with patchy light rain and drizzle. Limited brighter spells, light to moderate winds, temperature 17 to 20 degrees. All the latest Wicklow news now available on the East Coast FM website and app.
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4: There is €70 in the voice vault this morning. Details coming up. We're going to play at about 8:15 this morning. And we got an overnight stay for two at the Parkview to give away this coming Friday. On our pop quiz this morning, we will play Back, Spin and Win. It's all coming up on Freshly Squeezed.

0: Bella Kay on East Coast FM. I love it, I love it, I love it, I love it, I love it, I love it. It's freshly squeezed with Rob G. and Laura Woods. Tuesday morning's show. Hello.
1: Hello, how's it going? We're looking at some bizarre stories, and one has come from France in that men who go shirtless in France are facing fines of 150 quid. So a growing number of towns over there are now banning bare-chested men due to not just decency, but hygiene.
0: Oh, what about the Love Island clone lads? You know those fellas with the sleeve tattoos and the six packs and all? They love walking around with their tops off.
1: No,
0: oh, God loves them.
1: No barefoot, no swimwear. I'd be particularly happy about the fact no one was allowed to wear budgie smugglers or banana hammocks around with just a top on.
0: Poor lads.
1: Not allowed.
0: There they are with all their little six packs. They've worked so hard for.
1: They can't
0: take their tops off now. Oh, lads. That's terrible. And the smell of summer is now available all year round. Now, this story is quite remarkable. Wimbledon is a couple of weeks away. Looking forward to it. It all starts on the 29th of this month. They've released fresh cut grass candles on their website as part of their Wimbledon at Home range. It's a 3-wick candle, Laura. How much? What do you reckon?
1: Like
0: ballpark.
1: 30 quid.
0: Double.
1: What?
0: €65 it will cost you. While the diffuser of the same scent will cost you 40 quid for fresh cut grass, which, by the way, you can get in certain stores for a couple of euro, and they smell lovely. I'm talking about a certain Swedish store that I bought one in.
1: Yeah.
0: Very nice, very nice. So, yeah, as much as I'm tempted to have the one with the Wimbledon logo on there, no, I can't justify 65 quid.
1: Like, where are they going?
0: It's Wimbledon. Apparently, it's crazy town. If you go there, the tickets are extortionate anyway. If you want like a little pun of the strawberries and cream, which is what they do.
1: I can imagine.
0: Good luck.
1: Yeah, you'd be better off bringing your own.
0: Get yourselves to the credit union if you want strawberries and cream there for Wimbledon.
1: And a mother in Scotland has spent almost €6,000 creating her own Barbie dream house.
0: Oh, God.
1: She decorated the outside of her home with Barbie-themed mannequin, palm trees, dressing tables, surfboard, pink disco balls, flamingos and beach toys. Her daughters, who are 8, 5, and 3, are massive Barbie fans, so she did it for them. So she now has her own.
0: Yeah, Barbie was Barbie forced upon the kids, though. I think that's concerning.
1: I'd say she might be a lover of Barbie.
0: I'm imagining, is there a picture of this woman? I'm guessing she's got blonde hair, big boobs, the whole thing going on. Just the house, is it? No Ken.
1: no Ken that I can see.
0: No hope of Ken. If that's the case, this is... Wow. Quarter past 7. You're on Freshly Squeezed.
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1: So it's going to be mostly cloudy today with patchy rain and drizzle and limited bright or sunny spells. But later on, maybe a little bit of sunshine coming through because they say the afternoon is going to be better than the morning. We've got temperatures 8 to 20 degrees and currently it's about 13 in many parts of Wicklow.
0: Traffic's moving very well on the N11. Our concern is in relation to a baby deer.
4: Not a traffic issue yet, but there's a baby deer in the midsection of Glen of the Downs calling across the road. So either mammy or daddy or the baby is going to make a run for it, I'd say, at some stage in the next 20 minutes, just as they're coming out of the glen before the Glenview head northbound.
0: Well, that was a message we got in around 6:30 this morning from Rachel. A couple of messages on the back of that. Hey guys, just come through Glen of the Downs. The baby deer is still at the exit of the glen and is looking terrified, sitting down on the grass verge going north. James Flanagan's been in touch as well. Morning, James. Hey guys, quick update. Baby deer on the grass just before the Glenview turn off N11 northbound. Still there.
1: Hello. I know it's dangerous, but wouldn't you love if someone was just able to walk it across the road?
0: I don't know what way, because the N11 is a busy old stretch.
1: No, it's just constant. Even when it's quieter, it's constant.
0: Who do you even call to look after the deer when it comes to stuff like this? Because I know, I don't want to get a message in the next couple of minutes. You know that message that we're dreading now, because it's baby deer. So careful on the road this morning, if you will, please, and do keep us up to date. 087 77 11 103 is the number.
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0: 7:23, you're on East Coast FM, freshly squeezed with Rob Shee and Laura Wood. So the missus was watching Love Island last night, and that part of Love Island that happens every year that I absolutely hate was on full display. And this is when one girl kisses a whole bunch of blindfolded fellas, 10 of them lined up, however many there was. And the germaphobe in me. Now, I know I'm too old to be even watching it. I know I'm nowhere good looking enough to be on Love Island. But if I was on Love Island, I was a single man, I would say, actually, do you know what? I don't want to do this bit. Unless I'm first. If I'm first, happy
1: one
0: days.
1: One girl kisses a load of blindfolded guys.
0: Yeah.
1: How many?
0: One by one. Ten of them.
1: What?
0: Yeah, one by one. Proper,
1: like,
0: full on mooch.
1: Frenchie, like.
0: Oh, yeah.
1: Wow.
0: Now, if you're the first in the queue.
1: They all do it.
0: Oh, all the lads are lined up. So there's so, 10 in a
1: and
0: row.
1: And all the girls come and do
0: no,
1: it.
0: No, one girl.
1: Okay.
0: Kisses every single guy. So she starts with the first one.
1: Oh, you wouldn't mind if you
0: moves
1: were first
0: on to the
1: guy.
0: Second
1: I
0: one.
1: See. Okay.
0: Yeah. Imagine being the last fella. You are grand tanks. Unless there's a mouthwash on the go after every bloke. I was honestly looking at it going, seriously,
1: is that,
0: does anyone else think that's rotten?
1: Yeah.
0: It is rotten.
1: What stage are you at now? So you weren't watching it at all?
0: I'll throw my eyes up every so often. Much to the annoyance of the current
1: throw
0: Mrs. G.
1: Why? Does she not like when you watch it? I thought you didn't like this program.
0: She accuses me of watching certain scenes sometimes. I'm like, what are you talking about? How was it? It's a big ass telly in front of me. What do you want me to do?
1: Oh, so you're in now, you're invested.
0: No, I'm not invested.
1: Yes, you
0: no,
1: are.
0: No, I'm not. I swear,
1: rubbish.
0: No, honestly, I'm not lying to you. I have my literal Bluetooth headphones on, watching stuff on my phone. I watched, what was I watching last night? Russell Crowe.
1: Yeah, yeah, you don't need to give me evidence.
0: In it.
1: You don't need to give evidence.
0: Yeah,
1: your eyes were on the telly.
0: Boxing movie.
1: Okay.
2: Boxing movie.
0: It was a boxing movie.
2: I was watching
0: movie.
2: A masculine thing that had nothing to do with
0: it. It was Cinderella Man.
2: People.
0: The Cinderella Man. That's the movie I was watching. Because I can't abide what she watches. But the Love Island thing. And I looked up about it. That's disgusting. Lads, it's disgusting. Imagine being last in the queue there.
1: What did you look up?
0: What do you mean? What did
1: you looked up at the telly?
0: I looked up at the telly.
1: What stage is it at now? Is it nearly finished?
0: No, it's only just started. What, a week ago or something?
1: Oh, so it's on for that. Is it on for the whole summer?
0: Oh, probably. And then isn't there a winter one as well? That's a recent phenomenon. That's another annoying aspect of my life. I can't escape this Love Island nonsense. Anyway, 7:26. Got your news headlines on the way, and your chance to win with the Parkview Hotel in Newtown and Kennedy as well.
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0: Good morning, you're on East Coast FM, freshly squeezed with Rob G and Laura Wood. We are a text, a WhatsApp or a voice note away, all very handily on the one number, 087-7711-103 is that number. Do get in touch. Let's get you up to date with the latest from the newsroom. It's John Hart.
9: Good morning, guys. Investigations now underway after the body of a woman was found at a house in County Waterford. A man has died after being struck by a tram in Dublin city centre yesterday evening. Cabinet will approve the scrapping of the airport passenger cap in Dublin this morning, and they're also due to sign off on delayed proposals for a new short-term lettings proposal. The World Cup continues, and the drama and magic of sport in all its best virtues outlined yesterday evening, I'm sure. Did you take in Spain and Cape Verde?
0: Oh, how many people lost their arse on the accumulator because everyone assumed there was a guy, actually this is a mad story, there was a guy that was so convinced Spain would win.
9: Yes, oh, I saw that.
0: A million euro.
1: Oh,
0: and the return, he would have got his million back obviously, and 85,000 on top of that. But
9: such was the level of favouritism.
1: Have you seen the amount of flags in town as well around Crumlin and all for the player from Cape Verde?
0: He's just defender.
9: So Pico Lopez, he's 33, like obviously full time pro with Rovers, like he's used to playing, you know, decent crowds, that the whole profile of the league of Ireland's improved. But like the scale of it, like playing Atlanta in this multi-billion-dollar stadium, 70,000 people, against literally a glittering array of world megastars. Lamine Yamal is the best player in the world.
0: At the moment,
9: undoubtedly.
0: Yeah.
9: And like for them just to draw that match is incredible, beyond belief. Now, Cazinha is their goalkeeper. He's a 40-year-old man. I knew nothing about Cazinha up until...
0: Hang on, he's 40?
9: Yeah, I was like, God, that man, he has a few years on him there. There's a bit of an old drawn face there. A slightly middle-aged kind of look they're going on. I was like, he's simply inspired. He was absolutely incredible.
0: Yeah.
9: A scoreless draw for an island nation of 500,000 people. You know, it's a tenth of the population of Ireland. Put this in perspective.
1: It's incredible. It's
9: incredible achievement. Absolutely.
1: It's such a story. I hope. I think loads of people are going to be like putting up the Cape Verde flags. I'd get into trouble because of Carlos, my brother-in-law.
0: Yeah.
1: I'd say he was a bit disappointed. But
0: I don't think anyone's won any significant money so far at this World Cup because some of the results have just been out there, haven't
9: absolutely,
0: they?
9: Absolutely, yeah.
1: Really?
9: There's a few strange ones, all right, to be honest. And a couple of, like, was the Tunisia sacked their manager after being thrashed by Sweden? And the Turks, we were saying yesterday, the Turks were, like, literally aghast at being beaten by Australia. Disgusted.
0: Mm-hmm.
9: You know, what are they good at? Drinking beer. Kind of thing. Like, whoa, lads, you know, staring on with the old cultural misappropriation there kind of thing. But anyway, but apart from Cazinha, who's now, his social media profile went from a not insignificant 46,000 on Instagram to over 2.6 million in 2 hours. Such was his, his mother, he couldn't get the visa for his mother. He did it for his grandparents. All this very emotive stuff altogether kind of thing. You know, it takes out the professional, hard-nosed sports element out of it to make it actually about normal, ordinary people. Fair play to them. Will they qualify? Who knows? Will Spain?
1: Oh,
9: probably.
1: So,
9: you know, it'll be forgotten about pretty quickly. The reaction in Spain is incredible. When you think about England and how they overreact to defeats and draws, the Spanish are like, this is a national disgrace.
0: Well, we were saying when it came to the San Marinos and all the rest of us over the years, so I'd imagine the Spanish are feeling a bit hard to
9: vitriol.
0: Play. Anyway, it's been an interesting World Cup, to say the least. We'll have more on that when England play tomorrow.
9: Indeed.
0: To that one. 7:32.
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0: Now, traffic on the N11 is clear this morning. Nothing to report on the N81. A new bridge to Kilcullen slow on the M9 this morning. Watch out for that. Traffic is pretty busy on the N7 between Castlewarden and Rathcoole, travelling at around 30 kilometres an hour. And lots of messages coming in this morning in relation to a baby deer on the N11 northbound this morning. It's making calls, looking for the parents or what have you. But he's on the grass there, he or she on the grass, just before the turn off for the Glenview there on the N11 northbound. So just be careful on the road this morning. 087-77-11-103 if we've missed anything.
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0: There's Alex Warren in this fever dream. You're on Freshly Squeezed for Tuesday morning, 16th of June. The sun is out, the sky is blue, but it's not sticking around, I'm afraid. Don't hang out your washing, just so you know.
1: No.
0: So you know.
1: Oh, okay. Well, listen, we're giving you the chance to win. Maybe you can have a little night away, Parkview Hotel, Newtown Mount Kennedy, breakfast the next morning. All you need to do is get in the draw by guessing the tune. It's Backspin and Win this morning, which means backwards, forwards song. So forwards, backwards song. Have a listen.
0: Oh, no! I played the wrong one. Hang on. Hold on. You didn't hear that, everybody. You didn't hear it, okay? Oh, crap. Let's play
1: such
0: back.
1: Such a me move.
0: Shut up, your fart. God, she's loving it over here. Loving it! Sake!
1: Oh, what a great morning this is.
0: What's this, everybody? If we're
1: and
0: honest,
1: Tuesday's such a crap day, but you just made it for me. Well.
0: I told
1: Thank
0: you, just stop going on about it now.
1: Oh, wonderful.
0: Although, in fairness, it's pretty similar, isn't it?
1: It is. Brilliant. Now, lads, any ideas at all?
0: Have a stab in the dark.
1: Couple of messages coming in there already. Love it.
0: Fiddlesticks! I'm furious with myself.
1: Yeah,
0: I'm absolutely furious.
1: You know
0: furious.
1: It's going to be spoken about for quite a while. But sure, anyway, we'll leave it for now, okay?
0: You could like... it literally says backspin forwards on that, and I played the bloody thing. Anyway, moving on. Looking forward to this. Natasha Bellingfield will be in Wicklow very soon. Why is she going to be here? Well, Kaleidoscope Festival. We gave away tickets for it last week, and you Pete Tong on the Saturday, and the Saw Doctors on the Sunday, kicking it off on the Friday night. Natasha Bellingfield, here's Unwritten. We're on Freshly Squeezed, 7:37.

0: There's Natasha Bedingfield, unwritten on East Coast FM. Now, for those of you capable of reading Ulysses, you're probably celebrating Bloom's Day today. For everyone else, myself included, plain old Tuesday. There's loads going on in Dublin. There's events, there's walking tours, there's theatrical performances, and the famous Bloom's Day breakfast, which includes pork kidneys.
1: You're grand, thanks.
0: Yeah.
1: I have a serious aversion to kidneys and liver. Cod liver oil since I was young, I think, and just kidneys in general. Now, that lovely Dijonais sauce they do with the mustard and the brandy and all, I drink that, but not the kidneys. No, thank you.
2: That's in the song, is it? Samba, Dijonais.
1: Yeah, loads of events actually going on all over the place. I've been hearing of a few the last few days, readings from Ulysses. You've probably given Ulysses a read a few times.
0: I've tried, I couldn't.
1: Yeah,
0: I put it back. I was like, oh, it's just this. It's not for me, Ulysses. I couldn't imagine sitting through Ulysses reading either. God, cure for bloody insomnia, if you ask me. Well, anyway, go on.
1: Yeah.
0: Sorry.
1: How far did you get when you gave it a go?
0: Oh, maybe a chapter in, and it was way too wordy.
1: You were trying.
0: Looking, you know, popping up to the dictionary to see what that word meant, and this, it was all a bit like highbrow for me.
1: You know when you go to read something that is a bit highbrow and you give it up, you're all your concentration, you really try, because my mind wanders a lot when I'm reading, and sometimes I have to reread. So when I read something like that or try to, I'm like, okay, now get in the zone, and then I read it and then I'm like, okay, yeah.
0: Maybe the audio book could be easier when it comes to
1: Ulysses. That's why readings are nice. There's a couple of readings going on. I know there's a few in the Whale Theatre in Greystones, and I wouldn't mind those as much, because the actors are usually, actors and actresses are good.
0: Mm-hmm.
1: So they make it seem a bit more alive instead of reading it yourself.
0: You see loads of people now in their early 1900s clobber on the streets of Dublin. Some of them wearing monocles and stuff.
1: Yeah.
0: They're peculiar, and then you realise, it's a
1: very interesting character, though. What's happening around Wicklow, lads? Anything else that you know about in relation to that? Let us know if there is. 087-77-11-103.
0: Well, there should be something happening in Powers Court, because it's International Waterfall Day. You know, this is a worldwide thing, so I'm sure there has to be some sort of celebration, unless they're just being informed now by the Freshly Squeezed team here on East Coast. Oh my God, we missed it! International Waterfall Day.
1: And we have literally one of the best waterfalls in the country. When the rain comes and that becomes fierce, it's so gorgeous, isn't it? Powers Court Waterfall. Yeah, yeah. Going up and just seeing it cascading.
0: Were you
1: down.
0: Ever tempted to get into a two-piece and grab some herbal essences and film like a little TikTok?
1: Like a little scene out of
0: like
1: the jungle
0: under the waterfall.
1: Or
0: you'd probably be knocked out by the waterfall there. But so just shaking your head as you come out of it, giving it the whole. It's another way some girls do that. Actually, all of them in those ads, the girls,
1: they
0: especially
1: do,
0: the ones that come out of the sea.
1: And just to clarify, no one ever looks like that when they've washed their hair, ever.
0: Ah, be harsh on yourself.
1: No, seriously.
0: I'd say Nigella does when she gets out in the shower.
1: Maybe she does.
0: Before seeing Hornley all bake off. What else is it today? It's Dismal Day. It's 1 of 24 in the year, which medieval people consider unlucky. So hopefully it's not an unlucky one for you today.
1: And some of the cutest animals in the world are celebrated today. World Sea Turtle Day.
0: Ah, yeah.
1: Those little lads with their little feet upside down, touching each other's. They hold hands.
0: That's otters.
1: No, it is otters. sea turtles
0: how
1: hold
0: do you
1: hands.
0: You confuse too. Otters and sea turtles.
1: I mean,
0: yeah, well, it is you. Well, no, I can't speak this morning after what I just did.
1: Exactly.
0: For those of you that missed that, we're going to be ringing one of you shortly with the answer to Backspin and Win this morning. Hang on.
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0: Last Knife for What About Now on East Coast FM. So a little earlier on, we played the freshly squeezed pop quiz with the Parkview Hotel in Newtown and Kennedy. 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You have to identify the song backwards, artist and title. I wonder how you got on this morning.
1: How in the God's name would you be able to guess that, Suzanne? Isn't that it?
2: Yeah,
1: it was a tricky one, wasn't it? How are you getting on?
2: Yeah, kind of. Yeah, not too bad.
1: What's the plan today? On the way to work, where are you heading?
2: On the way to work. I am heading to Sandyford.
1: Okay, very good. The road's looking okay. You didn't spot that baby deer on the
2: N11? No. There was a van there, so maybe they have it, but definitely didn't spot it.
1: Okay, hopefully someone got him across. Yeah. All right, we'd love to put you in the draw for the overnight stay in the Parkview Hotel in Newtown Mount Kennedy, if you can tell us the name of that song.
2: Rick Astley, Never Gonna Give You Up.
0: Let's find out. Is it Rick Astley, Never Gonna Give You Up? Yes, it is! Applause, please, everybody. Thank you. Bye-bye, Suzanne. You're in the show. So winning the hotel today.
2: Thank you so much. Lovely chatting to you. See you later. Take care. Have a lovely day. Bye-bye.
0: Mick Keating's been in touch as well. He struggles, doesn't he, with the backspin and win. Isn't that what he said to us a while ago on the show? It's the one he can't get. He sent us in a voice note this morning.
3: Hey, Rob, I got this one. Is it Rick Astley? And I'm Never Gonna Give You Up.
0: Yes, it is, Mick. Well done. Tom has been in touch as well.
4: I'm Gonna Give You Up by Rick Astley.
0: There's a whole bunch of just people have felt the need to just send laughing emojis.
1: Yeah, I don't know. I like it. So other people equally enjoyed it as much as me. Well, isn't that great?
0: Yeah, it's wonderful, Laura. It's wonderful. I'm glad to be of service.
1: Thank you very much.
0: Hope you all enjoyed yourselves. Tuesday's the worst day of the week anyway. It's been compounded with that nonsense. More chances to win, by the way, after 8 o'clock. €70 on East Coast FM's Voice Vaults. One voice guest yesterday, the voice in the middle, the one of Keith Duffy. Two remain. We'll give it a whirl after 8 and give you the chance to win. Here is Rick Astley, Never Gonna Give You Up on East Coast FM.

0: Freshly Squeezed with Rob G and Laura Wood. It's Tuesday morning. It's nice for the moment anyway. Rain's expected later on, a bit of cloud cover and all of that. So as we always say, because we did, well, we always say this because we did receive many years ago on the show, we were only on a couple of years, a handwritten letter from someone who was disgruntled because we'd said the day was going to be nice and she'd hung out her washing.
1: I did. I was telling someone it that rained over the weekend, actually. They were asking me about letters. I was saying we got letters, and in fact, we got one last week. Just in relation to, actually, was my monks, there's stuff there from a lovely lady in Utah, Mount Kennedy, to tell us about the ICA Guild celebrating 75 years, a handwritten note. And I thought, isn't that nice? That was on at the weekend, but that was probably one of the the angry letters we got.
0: I remember the angry one.
1: I said the weather, according to Met Aaron, and I had said, yep, it was going to be sunshine that day, and it rained.
0: So let's just call her Breeda. Yeah. It was venomous. I mean, how dare we?
1: And the washing got soaked. Soaked.
0: This was the early days of cancel culture. Mm. You know?
1: I mean, like, look, anything calling
0: us out.
1: Yeah.
0: So she'd never listen to us again and all the rest of it. Yeah. Just because she hung out her washing. Wow. Someone woke up on the angry side of bed this morning.
1: It did give me quite a lot.
0: It was a remarkable day.
1: I enjoyed it for the course of the week. But anyway, yeah. Listen, lads, you know, we do get our weather from Met Aaron, disclaimer. So, you know, occasionally it's slightly off, but slightly, we do our best.
0: Nothing against Met Aaron. They do get it right most of the time, but, you know, sometimes.
1: Yeah.
0: You know, you get weather warnings for this, that, or the other, and they never materialise.
1: So sorry about
0: don't shoot the messengers, like.
1: Washing. You
0: know? Just don't hang out your washing today. You'll be told. Although, what if we've told them that now?
1: Oh.
0: And there's good drying weather today.
1: There's good drying weather and they don't hang out.
0: And we've delayed their clothes.
1: Oh. I mean, that's a sackable offence.
0: If Breeda's listening, we're screwed.
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0: N11's moving very well. The Dublin Road in Bray, though, we're being told, is quite busy. Traffic slow moving on the M50 southbound, Knockline to Ballantyr. And that's the busiest spot on the M50 this morning. Average speed of 50 kilometres an hour there. It's eased off a little bit on the N7. Still slow, though, on the main street in Rathcoole this morning. Anyone heading that direction, just to watch out for that. Overall, pretty good traffic-wise. Public transport is fine, too. If we've missed anything, text, WhatsApps, or voice notes are more than welcome. 087 77 11 103, the number.
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7: It's 8 o'clock live from the East Coast News Centre. Good morning, I'm John Hart. Gardaí have made an arrest following the discovery of a body in County Waterford. A woman in her 80s was found dead at a house near Yole Bridge yesterday. A man in his 30s arrested this morning has been held by Gardaí in the South East. A search of open land in County Wicklow is into a second day as part of the investigations into the disappearance and murders of Jojo Dollard and Deirdre Jacob. Miss Dollard disappeared in November 1995 while Miss Jacob was last seen near her home in County Kildare in July of 1998. Jessica Woodlock has this report.
8: Both cases were upgraded to murder in recent years, and Gardaí are continuing to appeal for information in relation to their whereabouts. Today, a search of an old quarry site near Castle Ruddery in County Wicklow is expected to continue. The area of open land was initially dug up in February, but Gardaí suspended the search after 10 days. Only resuming it yesterday.
7: A man in his 70s has died after being struck by a Lewis tram in Dublin city centre. The incident occurred on Marlborough Street shortly after 7 o'clock last night. The man was pronounced dead at the scene. Gardaí have issued an appeal for witnesses. Wicklow County Council will seek urgent action over what's been described as a growing bovine TB crisis affecting farms. Councillors have unanimously backed a motion from Councillor Gerry O'Neill calling on the Department of Agriculture to outline its plans to tackle the disease. It follows concerns over the financial impact on farming families. The council is seeking answers on deer management, compensation for affected farmers, and measures that would prevent further outbreaks of the disease.
9: 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Keeping Wicklow connected.
7: Laws to limit the number of short-term lettings are set to be finalised at cabinet level today. The measures, which aim to bring more properties being used as holiday lets into the long-term rental market, have been long delayed. It's unlikely to be passed in time for the summer holiday season, but when in force, it will see those leasing Airbnb-style accommodation require planning permission and register with Fáilte Ireland. Almost half of all speeding prosecutions brought before the courts over the past 4 years didn't result in a conviction, according to a journal investigation. Analysis of nearly 39,000 cases found in excess of 18,000 were withdrawn, struck out or dismissed. The journal's Patricia Devlin says road safety campaigners are concerned about the impact of enforcement.
10: A very chaotic system. The process wasn't as linear as what we expected. So that's raised concerns for road safety campaigners who say it's very important that enforcement in speeding cases is carried out to prevent dangerous driving behaviour.
7: And a councillor in Bray has been elected the new Cathaoirleach of Wicklow County Council. Social Democrats representative Caroline Whitstanley was selected for the role at the council's annual meeting. The Bray West councillor, who was first elected in 2024, becomes the first Sock Dem member to hold the position.
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7: Further excitement at the FIFA World Cup, where Cape Verde marked their debut in the competition with a sensational scoreless draw against one of the favourites, the European champion Spain, in Atlanta. A goalless draw inspired by Roberto Lopez. Pico Lopez, the Shamrock Rovers defender, the 33-year-old League of Ireland man, starring alongside keeper Vosinha, the 40-year-old, making a series of incredible saves in the match yesterday evening. Elsewhere, Iran began their Group G campaign after weeks of uncertainty around their participation in the

0: because of political circumstances elsewhere, came very close to a major win. They secured a 2-2 draw with New Zealand. Uruguay came from behind to avoid a shock defeat in their opener in Miami in a 1-1 draw against Saudi Arabia. Egypt and Belgium played out a 1-1 draw with Romelu Lukaku instrumental for the Belgians. France, Norway and Argentina amongst the sides getting their campaigns underway later on today. League of Ireland clubs will learn their opponents for the European qualifying campaigns later on. Shamrock Rovers, Derry City, Bohemians and Shelburne all in the hat for those matches later on. And in tennis, round 32 of the ATP 75 Challenger will take place in Dublin today with Irish players Peter Bulgarini in action as well as Conor Gannon.
1: It's racing up the charts and a favourite on the changing table. It's Eve is Ready for Nappy Pants.

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3: Mostly cloudy with patchy light rain and drizzle, limited brighter spells, light to moderate winds, temperature 17 to 20 degrees. 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
6: And me, Laura Wood. Good morning, get involved with the show on 087 77 11 103. Send us your voice notes, what's going on with you, what's happening today. Any sign of the deer on the N11 this morning? We want to know. We hear that he or she might have been crossed across safely because there was a van there last we heard. But if there's any more sightings, let us know. Apparently it was just after the Glenview on the verge there trying to get back across the road.
5: €70 when the voice falls this morning as well. We'll get to that in the next couple of minutes. But first,
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0: Feel good song of the day on East Coast FM. Fleetwood Mac, Little Eyes, another one after one on East Coast Lunch with Tommy. Tommy's back for midday, and Dave Harrington driving you home from four. We'll play one after six.
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0: Three voices in the vault. There is €70 in there as well. One of them has been guest voice two, is Keith Duffy.
2: Party.
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2: 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So we're looking for party. And we're looking for episodes. Who are they, lads? 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

0: Dermot Kennedy, on East Coast FM. That's Turnstile. I thought that word used to give me the horrors, but I can get through them these days. No, it's good. It used to be an issue, lads, with the old turnstile. Like, oh, God.
1: They can be tight.
0: Oh, big time.
1: They can be tight for any of us.
0: Uh-huh.
1: So I was at the Beyond the Pale at the weekend.
0: Oh, brilliant.
1: Which was absolutely wonderful. It was really, really good. It was a nice showcase of how lovely a nation we are, because the people at it were lovely. I didn't see any element of trouble at all. Just a really nice crowd. Like,
0: yeah,
1: PLU,
0: I heard,
1: is the expression. People like us, just everywhere.
0: I heard good things, that it was really well managed traffic-wise, and everyone kind of cleaned up a little bit after themselves as well, because they were so proud
1: rubbish.
0: Of where they were.
1: Exactly, yeah. Well, for starters, Glendalough. I mean, we are just... I mean, it's one of the most beautiful places, and it is... I hadn't been before in this setting. It was sort of... The trees are everywhere, so mm-hmm. everywhere you look, you see the trees. So Glendalough is just absolutely gorgeous.
0: I'm blessed with the weather. As well, weren't you?
1: Yeah, the weather was the nicest
0: weekend,
1: I think I've ever gone to a festival. So anyway, there was loads of highlights. I loved Soul Wax and Caribou and Claptone. There were loads of DJs that I hadn't seen before, like Miss Kitten, this girl that was amazing. You just wander into places. And then, of course, Primal Scream were playing, and Groove Armada and a few others. But when I was there chatting to loads of people, lovely people that you meet for the first time,
0: mm-hmm.
1: I happened upon talking to a couple that said they recognised me, and it turned out it was from emceeing one of the Strictly Come Dancings, the one for Tig Lynn.
0: Mm-hmm.
1: Anyway, I got talking to them. I was talking to them for ages, and they were absolutely lovely. And they were saying that when they were... I was asking them how they met, because he was Canadian, and she was Limerick. She actually lives in Wicklow, but they live in Wicklow, but she's from Limerick originally. Anyway, so 20 years ago, they had been solo travelling, right, in Australia. And they had been in Byron Bay. And they were a bit hungover, and they were supposed to go to do some tour. And she was reading a book, having a coffee, and he was reading something. And they got talking. Solo travelling from Canada and Ireland. And they decided, well, we just do this tour we were booked on. So they went on it together, and they've been together ever since.
0: Oh.
1: And I said to them, solo travelling, like, it's something I've never done, but it's a wonderful thing to do if you're looking to meet someone, because you just get talking. If you're in a group, like if I had been in a massive group going to Beyond the Pale, people probably wouldn't have been talking as much, because it was just because, you know, there was only two of us, so we were just chatting to people. But I just thought to myself, that is wonderful. And they've been together, and now they got married in Limerick, and they've lived here ever since. And there's a story today in relation to the cities, the world's best cities for solo travel.
0: Okay.
1: And I just, it got me thinking about that. So apparently the top 10, Belgrade in Serbia, Singapore, North Macedonia, a place called Skopje, Hong Kong is 6, Las Paz in Bolivia. I haven't been to, like, pretty much any of these places.
0: I haven't been to any you just mentioned. Who's on the top 5?
1: Kuala Lumpur is in Malaysia. I was just in the airport there. Taipei in Taiwan is at 4. Sao Paulo in Brazil.
0: Mm-hmm.
1: Santa Ana in El Salvador. And the best destination, they say, in the world for solo travel is Toronto in Canada.
0: Was that where he was from, I wonder?
1: He was from Toronto.
0: Oh, wow,
1: was
0: okay.
1: He from Vancouver? No, I think he was...
0: Because I'm looking at Toronto now with the World Cup on in Canada, and the backdrop of Toronto, and it looks really nice, like a lovely place to visit. And I've never been to any of the top 10 countries you mentioned.
1: I was
0: there
1: in Canada, and Canada's great, and the people from Canada are nice, and you can really see the connection. Ireland and Canada, like, even when you were talking to them, I can totally see how they would have sparked off each other,
0: right?
1: But it was really nice. There was loads of lovely people there, and it made me very proud as a nation for being Irish, just because the loveliness of the people and how friendly everyone was, and how happy everyone was to be out somewhere in that weather, enjoying good music.
0: Yeah,
1: the
0: weather's such an important factor.
1: It
0: genuinely does, because the N11 for many of us is an annoyance, but when the sun is shining and you're driving
1: it's
0: through the Glen, you're looking gone. Isn't this bloody lovely?
1: What a lovely county we live in.
0: Yeah, really is savage. The Garden County, lads, welcome to it if you're still recovering from Beyond the Pale. I'm sure there's a few knocking around going, oh,
1: where am I?
0: What day is it?
1: Is this Glendalough?
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1: So, a little bit of the nice weather is left after the weekend, but not much. It's mostly cloudy today. Patchy rain and drizzle. limited bright spells and a bit of mist. Highs of 20, many parts of Wicklow at the moment, 13.
0: On the N11, traffic is moving very well this morning. Nothing unusual to mention. The Dublin Road in Bray is a little slow, just to watch out for traffic there. Elsewhere, it's busy at Glencullen to Rathfarnham. The R116 there, and the M50 traffic is slowest around Ballymount northbound, average speed of 37 kilometres an hour there. Overall traffic's moving very well. We haven't an update on the Deer and the N11 in the last couple of minutes. If anyone knows if it's been moved on or anything else, do let us know, please. 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
4: There was a certain family from that part of the world, which part of the passage actually went into New Orleans, and they originally came from Shalala, and their surname was Presley. 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

0: Dua Lipa, Levitating on East Coast of M, freshly squeezed with Rob G and Laura Wood, the home of the Time Tunnel. We'll do that again this morning between 9 and 10. Stick around for it.
1: And, of course, the home of Friday Funnies, which are on Friday. And groaningly, Rob participates. Oh, God, that's the
0: worst. Why are you
1: worst.
0: Selling Friday Funnies on a Tuesday?
1: I'll tell
0: What's
1: you
0: going
1: why,
0: on with you?
1: Because ahead of Father's Day this weekend, a poll of the number one dad jokes ever. Saw this and went, yes, please. I only know 25 letters of the alphabet. I don't know why.
0: Gee, that's nice. Well, come on then.
1: I'm on a seafood diet. I eat it.
0: That's
1: such a dad joke,
0: it really isn't it?
1: But I absolutely love it. Two guys walk into the bar.
0: Ouch.
1: The third guy ducked. Yesterday, I was washing the car with my son. He said, Dad, can't you just use a sponge? Oh, God. I told my wife she was drawing her eyebrows too high. She looked surprised. I broke my finger last week. On the other hand, I'm okay.
0: Ah, I love it.
1: I used to be a baker, but I couldn't make enough.
0: Hey.
1: Make enough.
0: Off.
1: Baker. Couldn't make enough.
0: Dough.
1: Yeah. Good lad.
0: Thanks.
1: Why did the Scarecrow win an award?
0: I don't know, Laura. Why did the Scarecrow win an award?
1: This was one of mine 1 week. Because he was outstanding in his field.
0: Hey!
1: Okay, I'll let
0: the joy,
1: you
0: the joy you'd say. Like, in all, the jokes we've heard for donkey's years.
1: Oh, I made a pencil with two razors. It was pointless.
0: Hey.
1: And what do you call fake spaghetti?
0: I don't know, Laura. What do you call a fake spaghetti?
1: An impasta.
0: Hey.
1: What's your favourite dad joke, lads? We know you want to share them. You must have one. I got contributions last week to my Friday Funnies.
0: Can we just wrap it up there?
1: No.
0: Why are you asking for more? We've been put through enough.
1: No.
0: It's the Tuesdayest Tuesday that's ever bloody Tuesday.
1: I know that people have probably a favourite, and the favourites are all I want. Favourite dad joke of all time ever, please. Get them into us. 087 77 11 103. And you can put them in a Father's Day card.
0: Can you put them in a voice note?
1: Voice note. Brilliant.
0: Can someone deliver a good old joke? It's all in the delivery.
1: Yes, please.
0: Now, we'll obviously have to pre-listen to these jokes.
1: We will.
0: Just in case.
1: Just to double check.
0: It's happened to us before. That was another Tuesday's Tuesday, every Tuesday.

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5: 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One of the most requested songs here on East Coast FM. We'll be playing for you the next couple of minutes. For those of you that are kicking and screaming for Tame Impala, will you hang on for a few minutes? We'll get on for you shortly. Let's get you up to date with the latest from the newsroom first. It's John Hart.
6: Good morning, guys. A man has been arrested following the discovery of the body of a woman in Atta House in County Waterford yesterday. A cabinet minister is due to sign off on delayed proposals for a new short-term lettings proposal. The US Vice President has said Donald Trump may release a preliminary deal to end the war with Iran before the weekend. And plans to remove the Dublin Airport passenger cap are due to be approved by ministers also this morning, which will be a key mover in the tourism industry in Ireland. We just found out Pico Lopez was also on with James Corden last night on US television.
7: Oh, really?
6: And you're like, this thing has just grown legs. I mean, his parents were interviewed by the Irish Times, come across as terribly nice people, nice area. Flags everywhere.
7: Apparently, flags everywhere.
6: Yeah.
7: I saw them the other day. I was going around going, this is deadly.
6: It's brilliant, isn't it? Like, it's really positive. Apparently the Cape Verde squad football team are known as the Blue Sharks. They've got a little blue shark, blue and white flags. Crumlin is bedecked in it. Pico Lopez is a local hero. It's great. And he was on with Zlatan Ibrahimovic.
5: Oh my God.
6: So just go, like, you know, we'll just do the tame enough thing. Like, one of the most renowned footballers of the last 20 years. But anyway, it's a great story.
7: Really. So it's an experience for him. And just, I love that Irish people have gone, okay, we didn't get in. Where are we going to focus? I know. We'll go with this story.
6: Exactly.
7: You know, it's such a feel-good factor.
6: So you know that the Cape Verde coach initially reached out through LinkedIn to Roberto Lopez?
7: No, I heard something about him going and getting his passport. Someone was telling me yesterday he had to go and get his Cape Verde passport. That what happened?
6: No, well, I think that's a separate thing, but I know where you come from. I heard that as well. But initially the coach, because they have the expat population, so they're gone to all four corners kind of thing. And his father is Carlos from Cape Verde, obviously.
5: Yeah, his mum's Irish. He's Irish. Yeah. He was born here.
7: He was born here, but he had to go back and get it.
6: I mean, a true blue dub in that sense, but also, you know, of his heritage, his dad's heritage. And the coach from Cape Verde, basically, this guy's in America, in parts of Europe, in wherever, and reached out to LinkedIn, initially in Portuguese. Roberto doesn't speak Portuguese. He's like, this is spam. What is this nonsense? And then several months later, came back and reissued it through English and said, this is for real. I'm asking you if you're interested in playing for Cape Verde. He's like,
7: give it
6: a bash. Exactly.
7: Yeah. Fantastic.
6: So it's brilliant. Absolutely.
5: So now on the Tonight Show, James Corden, he's increased his social media following. He's getting more and more famous. He'll end up on RTE and the radio.
6: And the Cape Verde ambassador to Spain appeared on Spanish. You know the way they have those silly kind of late night things in Spain where they all go gesticulating and crying and smashing and shouting.
7: Yeah, yeah.
6: And he was on that last night, a voice of reason. And the guy said, you got one, somebody through LinkedIn. See, we did. So there you go. And so this thing's gone viral, global, the whole lot. Yeah, brilliant.
5: Well, best of luck to him. It's 8:33.
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5: Traffic on the N11 is moving very well. It's a little slow on the Vibby Road this morning in Bray. Glencullen to Rathfarnham. Traffic travelling slowly there, 50 kilometres an hour. On the M50, Knocklyon to Ballantyre southbound is one of the heavy spots. Also Palmerston to Ballymount, also southbound. Northbound traffic seems to be moving well. Not a lot else to mention. Traffic is fairly light. All roads to Dublin are busy but moving, and public transport is fine. There's no issues there. If there's anything we've missed, it's 087 77 11 103.
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0: You're on East Coast FM, freshly squeezed with Rob, Gene, Laura Wood. There's loads of stories this week in relation to dads. It's in the run-up to Father's Day, of course, which is this coming Sunday, the 21st day of June. So if you still have the dad in your life, or someone who acts as the dad in your life, you look after them this weekend, won't you? So we're asking you on the back of that. Dad jokes. Laura taking great joy in bringing us those this morning, and even sold her Friday funnies on the back of the fact that there were jokes on air this morning. Just, you know, so we were subjected to a few of those, and there's more coming in from you on the text and the WhatsApp this morning. Keep them coming. 087 77 11 103. Drew, I love the fact he calls his dad his pa.
1: Love that.
0: He said, my pa's favourites was whenever we were going somewhere in the car, we'd ask where we were going. He'd usually say, there and I'm back. See how far it is. That's it. That's all he got. Every time.
1: My dad's one, Drew, was actually when you're going up a one-way street, he waited and hoped if you ever went up a one-way street the wrong way that someone would stop him like a guard and say, sorry, you're going the wrong way up one-way street. And he'd go, I'm only going one way. We were like, oh, and the other one was in the restaurant with the, if anyone ordered duck, he'd go, and scoop down, oh, duck God's out sake. Of the way, and you'd be like, ha, ha, ha.
0: No, it's funny when you're kids, but when you're in your 30s, yeah. You don't have to, come on, Dad, relax there.
1: Duck.
0: Yeah.
1: For my next trick, I intend to eat a percussion instrument sandwich, says Tom. Drum roll, please.
0: Hey. Drum roll, please. Like it.
1: I'm not saying I'm attractive, but when I take my clothes off in the bathroom, I turn the shower on.
0: Hey. Turn the shower on. God, no, Andrew, no, hang on. If you're stalling,
1: I'm
0: worried now.
1: No, there's nothing to worry about. Andrew says, one of my favourites is I accidentally drank a bottle of Invisible Ink last night. Now I'm in hospital, waiting to be seen. And Joan says, just paid €20 for a 2 mile taxi drive to the laundrette. Not happy. Really feel like I've been taken to the cleaners.
0: Gee, most of nice.
1: Oh,
0: lads.
1: Dear. Yeah. So bad that they're good.
0: My dad's one, as I mentioned, Dean's Grange Cemetery, right? Because we lived in Ballybrackham, and Annie was in the Noggins, so we were always in around that general neck of the woods, and we'd head off to Baker's Corner for lunch sometime to the Grange and Dean's Grange. And every time we go by Dean's Grange Cemetery, he'd pick some random estate close by. He said, you know, the people who live over there can't get buried in Dean's Grange Cemetery. And we're like, why not? Because they're not dead yet.
1: Oh,
0: just like every, I guarantee you, if I was in the car with my dad today and we drove through Dean's Grange, he would start, and I just looked at Dad, don't.
1: You know what you're going to say?
0: Don't do it.
1: I know what you're going to say. Yeah. Do you ever find that with your family in general? There's certain points that you always say the same thing. I have one with my children in the Beacon there. There is a random shop, a prop shop called Lollyprops. Right?
0: Uh-huh.
1: And I always loved that name. And Roddy, from my son, from when he was a kid, and he's 15 now, I'd say, what's your favourite shop name? Well, we pass, and he'd go, Lollyprops, right? Not even a joke. But this, still, to this day, he's like, oh, gosh.
0: Yeah. I thought you were going to say you burst into song. Yeah.
1: Mad, I do that
2: boy,
1: as well.
2: Lollyprop.
1: I do that as well. Yeah, just so they get multiply embarrassed.
0: Sure, I say it when I'm driving through Cherrywood. Laura, what do I say to my kids when we're going through Cherrywood?
1: I lived here when it was only just fields.
0: Correct and right.
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0: 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Take My Hand. We're on Freshly Squeezed with Rob G and Laura Woods.
1: Can I have a Tuesday tantrum, please?
2: Go on.
0: Took a little trip to a certain place out of the far side of the M50 there that's close to St. Margaret's because we were looking for a bed for the young fella who were kind of thinking of upgrading his bedroom a bit. We wanted one of those loft beds. You know the one where it's a bunk but underneath you have a desk where you can do his homework or you can mount a television there and have his gaming chair if that's the kind of vibe you're after.
2: You know the annoying thing about this, if you told me. I have, my daughter has one that she's grown out of and I have it up for sale.
0: Is it in good nick?
2: Yeah. You see, I wasn't going to tell you, but then I thought, no, I have to.
0: Yeah, but I'd have to. I was telling you about this actually because I was talking about the assembly.
2: Dismantling
0: the
2: thing is a problem because they are very, like,
0: they're very finicky.
2: So that's the only issue. But
0: anyway, I went out to that place and I don't often head out that far side of the M50 unless I'm heading towards the airport. But of course, Egypt here forgot. There's a toll there.
2: Oh, you don't have a tag.
0: Yeah,
2: oh,
0: I don't have a tag because I don't use the M50 that often. Not enough going that direction anyway, going through the toll bridge. But yeah, I got a letter in the post.
2: Oh no, how much behind?
0: Well, it's not too bad. It's considering 15 or 16 quid, which is grand. I can do that. But it's just the annoyance of it. And what annoys me about it, Laura, is I have a serious issue with paying road tax and also paying for tolls to drive in my own bloody country. Especially on a road and a toll that's been paid for like 5 or 10 times over at this stage.
2: The road
0: tax. And you're
2: tax,
0: paying just to sit in traffic.
2: The road tax, not so much, but the toll situation and the fact, as you said, that road has been paid for multiple times.
0: Yeah.
2: And the toll is still so expensive. And the absolute obscene amount of money that the people who own that road privately are making. That's the problem.
0: Even I went to the north side of Dublin only a couple of weeks ago and I had to pay, I think it was €2.20 to drive my car over the East Link. And I have an issue with that as well. Why? Like, why do we pay road tax and also have to pay tolls in our own country? Who decided this should be a thing? What's the rhyme and reason? Is it just for the government coffers to make money?
2: My understanding is the M50 so the money that's now being made is private, as far as I'm concerned. That's what I had heard.
0: Like, I can justify if there was a new. Hang on. The road tax we pay is meant to go on the roads, correct? And some roads are in an off state of disrepair. And why that's the case, then the government can answer that. But yeah, when it comes to the M50. With the new ring road and all, when it was all opened up, like, we have to pay for this as citizens, right? Fair enough. But we're still paying for it. And we're sitting in traffic.
2: Oh, no, they do. The Irish state get the money. The M50 is owned by the Irish government and administered by TII. So the toll is collected by eFlow, which is operated by a private contractor on behalf of TII. But the toll revenue itself goes to TII after operating costs are paid. And then it's used for maintaining the M50. Road safety projects, Dublin tunnel operations and renewal and improvement. It generated 212 million in 2004, making it by our far.
0: 2024.
2: Yeah, making it Ireland's biggest toll road. And more than 2 billion has been collected from M50 tolls since the barrier flow eFlow system in 2008. That's hard, isn't it?
0: Yeah. It'd be good if it moved. Do you know what I mean? And luckily, we're up early enough that you and I beat the traffic. You know, because we talk about it every morning, but we're never really in it.
2: But if you have to go through that every day, though.
0: Like,
2: the M50
0: fuming.
2: Bridges have long been paid for now. Should the M50 toll now be abolished?
0: Yeah, absolutely should be abolished.
2: It's a load of abolished.
0: That's what it should be. Anyway, I didn't pay the bloody thing and now it's, tripled in price, I suppose.
2: Oh, has it gone from 15?
0: Well, it was. What is it? I don't even know. What's the price to go over to Walsham back?
2: 275 or
0: So.
2: It changes all the time,
0: Anyway.
2: Anyway, there you go. Get it paid before it goes up more. It goes up every day.
0: I know. This is the thing.
2: Mackers.
0: Scam. 10 to 9.
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0: 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Can I talk to you about something I'm kind of reluctant to bring it on the radio because I think it makes me sound a little bit odd, and I suppose I'm somewhat eccentric anyway, but you often visit a guy you refer to as the Eggman, correct? Hear me out on this. I'm a little bit weirded out by something that has happened recently, although it was a very nice thing for our neighbours to do, right? When I go and get eggs for my scrambled eggs and my French toast, what have you, I would buy them in the shop, half a dozen in the box, right? And that's how I have my eggs constantly. Our neighbour, her dad, has some hens and dropped in some fresh eggs for us.
1: Yum.
0: But I'm kind of like, ooh.
1: Because they've come straight out of the chicken farm. It's nearly too unsettling for you.
0: Yeah. But an egg's an egg. There's no difference between the egg that's in
1: the
0: box.
1: A difference. The one that she dropped in would have been
0: nicer,
1: 10
0: fresher.
1: Times nicer.
0: Yeah.
1: And fresher.
0: Why am I weirded out by it then?
1: I think it's because they probably still had little bits of feathers on them and stuff, did they? And
0: I think it's kind of an out of sight, out of mind thing. We were just talking about this
1: a minute ago, and actually I was like, I wonder, is there a fear of eggs? There is. Ovophobia.
0: I don't have a fear of them.
1: Yeah, but it says you might feel a little anxious, discomfort when you touch, think, see, or anything to do with eggs.
0: I suppose if I overthought food, I wouldn't eat anything, really.
1: Yeah, well, that's true. You know, yeah, you're crazy mind.
0: I was even questioning myself last night. Oh, you're such an idiot. An egg's an egg.
1: Yeah, it
0: but
1: could
0: there's
1: come
0: a difference
1: from,
0: for me.
1: Did you taste one of them?
0: Not yet. No. Again, there's a nervousness there because normally I would go home and hop off eggs.
1: Wait till you see. Do you know what you do? Get one of the ones you get in the shop, and get one of the ones she gave you, and put them in a bowl, and look at the difference in the colour of the yolk.
0: And thank you, by the way. It was a lovely talk.
1: I'm grateful.
0: I'm not ungrateful at all.
1: I'm just
0: trying to explain. Is it just me? Yeah, yeah. Is it just
1: probably not? Anyone else have a bit of a funny thing about eggs? I know lots of people that just won't eat them in a million years for different reasons.
0: Yeah, yeah.
1: But no one that said they would be. Alfred Hitchcock apparently had severe ovophobia.
0: Ovophobia.
1: Couldn't bear to be anywhere near eggs.
0: Not even an Easter egg. A chocolate egg.
1: Nothing. Yeah, he said eggs were the most revolting things he could imagine.
0: Nice. Well, look at this message coming in there. We'll get to them after 9 o'clock this morning. 087-77-11-103 is the number. The time shall go up. 70s and noughties.
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6: It's 9 o'clock live from the East Coast News Centre. Good morning, I'm John Hart. Gardaí have made an arrest in relation to the discovery of a body in County Waterford. A woman in her 80s was found dead at a house near Yall Bridge yesterday afternoon. A man in his 30s has since been detained by Gardaí in the southeast. The woman in her 80s was found dead at a property in Yall Bridge yesterday afternoon as Gardaí continue their investigations and have issued an appeal for witnesses to come forward. Elsewhere today, a man in his 70s also has died following an incident involving a Lewis tram in Dublin city centre yesterday evening. The incident occurred on Marlborough Street shortly after 7pm. The man was pronounced dead at the scene. The local coroner has since been notified. The Taoiseach Wicklow TD, Simon Harris, has been out and about early this morning with laws to limit the number of short-term lettings set to be finalised at cabinet level today. Measures which aim to bring more properties being used on holiday lets into the long-term rental market have been long delayed. It's unlikely to be phased in before the busy summer period. But when in force, it will see those leasing Airbnb-style accommodation require planning permission and made to register with Fáilte Ireland. The Wicklow TD Taoiseach Simon Harris has denied there's been infighting between various departments.
7: We're trying to make sure that there are more properties available to long-term let, particularly in cities and towns. We've got to also balance that with the fact that there are many parts of this country, including rural communities, small towns, small villages, where short-term let is a key part of the domestic tourism economy.
6: It was also confirmed Wicklow's amongst 11 local authority areas which failed to collect derelict property tax in 2024. A report shows councils including Cavan, Donegal and also Cross Galway failed to bring in any revenue from the levy last year. Around €26 million in derelict site tax charges went uncollected, with around 19,000 derelict properties across the country that could be brought back potentially into use through enforcement of the tax and redevelopment of that as well. Elsewhere, people are turning away from news more than ever. The latest digital news report from Reuters shows news avoidance is at its highest ever at 47%, up from 41% last year. 42% of people said they trust the news, down from just over 50% last year, while 54% of those surveyed said they're extremely or very interested in news, down from a high of 70% in 2021. Assistant lecturer at TU Dublin, Dr. Niamh Salmon, says there are multiple reasons why.
8: An intense news agenda does not necessarily translate into more public interest in news. And there are three major factors really behind this that the survey points to: the increasing polarization of politics, the negative news agenda, and the rising use of social media.
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6: Wicklow councillors will seek urgent action over what's been described as a growing bovine TB crisis, with councillors backing a motion from independent councillor Gerry O'Neill calling on the Department of Agriculture to outline plans to tackle the disease. It follows concerns over the financial impact on farm families, particularly across West Wicklow. And a Bray councillor has been elected the new Cathaoirleach of Wicklow County Council. Social Democrats representative Caroline Wynne Stanley was selected for the role at the council's annual meeting. The Bray West councillor, first elected in 2024 in the local elections, becomes the first member of the Social Democrats to hold the position.
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6: Celebrations and tears for Cape Verde. Their goalkeeper, Vocinha, the 40-year-old, made several crucial saves in an extraordinary scoreless draw against Spain in Atlanta yesterday evening, holding the European

0: in champions to a scoreless draw. Also central to that was Shamrock Rovers skipper, 33-year-old centre-half Roberto Pico Lopez, whose stature has grown steadily after a remarkable draw. Iran began their Group G campaign with a draw against New Zealand coming from behind in their match against the All Whites last night. Uruguay also coming from behind, securing a 1-1 draw with Saudi Arabia in Miami. Egypt and Belgium finished 1-1, while France, Norway and Argentina are amongst the teams that will begin their campaigns later on today. League of Ireland teams will learn their opponents for the European qualifier in club football. Shamrock Rovers, Derry City, Bohemians and Shelburne all awaiting the draw later on today. And the first day of Royal Ascot begins later on. The Group 1 Queen Anne Stakes gets proceedings underway at 2:30.
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0: East Coast FM has been informed of the following death. Marianne Canavan, Niamh O'Brien of Park Nisho Avoca and formerly of Wicklow Town and Arklow, wife of Michael and mother of Brian, Michael, Christopher and Georgina, proposing removal to this morning at 11 a.m. to St. Mary's and Patrick's Church, Avoca, for Requiem Mass at 12 noon. Burial afterwards in Castle MacAdam Cemetery. 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
0: Mostly cloudy with patchy light rain and drizzle. Limited brighter spells, light to moderate winds, temperature 17 to 20 degrees. 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

0: Time to know Elise Kelsey-Venn with Bonnie Tyler in the news this morning. She's woken up from a medically induced coma after suffering cardiac arrest in Portugal last month. We wish her all the best there. There she is with It's a Hard Egg. And so speaking of which, if you were tuned in just before 9 o'clock this morning, I was mentioning what is a little bit silly of me because I'm a fan of eggs. I love my scrambled eggs. I love my French toast. I use eggs quite a bit. However, I would go to the shop and I would buy half a dozen eggs, and there they are packaged in the little boxes as eggs on top, and that's fine. I was then gifted eggs by a neighbour over the weekend from her dad, who has hens. And I was somewhat freaked out by it. But an egg is an egg. And I'm wondering, is it just me being a little bit weird? And you've been chiming in on the text and the WhatsApp on 087-77-11-103.
1: Well, Catherine says, I would have been the same, Rob, when I had hens myself. Never killed and eat them, though. That was far too much for me. Rob said, and Ruth said, Rob, they're the nicest eggs you could ever get. Seamus, Rob, I think there's a thing called water that you can wash them in.
0: Oh, thanks, Seamus. Thanks.
1: Cheers, Seamus. Laura's right, they taped much nicer. And Paula says, when we first got hens, it took me a few days before I could eat the eggs, having seen where they come from. But eventually I did, and they were the nicest eggs ever. And my dad was a hunter, and I would not eat anything he caught unless it had a supermarket sticker on it. My grandson Ryan has his own hens, and the eggs are delicious.
0: That's the thing. The supermarket sticker thing, that's the issue I have. In that, he's bang on there with that he's put it the way I didn't. If you think of a steak, if it's in the shop and it's in a packet and there's a sticker
1: for
0: on it.
1: For some reason, you just find that more palatable.
0: I'll have that. Yeah. Whereas if I had a mate who was a butcher or something, his ears could have. No, I don't know. Yeah. Anyway.
1: And Fiona describes what an egg actually is, which might put you off on them altogether, so I will not. I will not describe that to you. Good morning to you, Fiona. But anyway, there you go. Has that helped?
0: Yeah.
1: I tell you what, home. And just try one of those eggs and report back tomorrow.
0: All right.
1: Okay?
0: Thank you very much. Yeah. We're looking forward to it. Kind of, sort of, reluctantly.
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1: The weather mostly cloudy today, Tuesday with patchy rain and drizzle, limited bright or sunny spells today and a little bit of fog. Highs of 20 degrees, many parts of Wicklow at the moment, 14 degrees.
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0: Good morning. You're on the Time Tunnel for Tuesday with Laura Wood and Rob G. I believe this was the year Miss Wood was born, was it? What? Am I right in saying that? You were, the year Elvis died was the year you were born. Am I right in thinking that?
1: My birthday is May the 4th, and they say, may the force be with you. Mm-hmm. Which is a clue, because Star Wars film came out, and this year became a global phenomenon. This was the beginning of it all. The Apple II computer, launched by Steve Jobs and Steve Wozniak, started help kicking the home computer revolution. It was also the year that Saturday Night Fever, mm-hmm. Close Encounters of the Third Kind, and The Bond, The Spy Who Loved Me, came out. And miniseries Roots became one of the most watched TV events in history.
0: On the way musically, Gladys Knight and the Pips. We will hear a wonderful song from Eric Clapton, and this is Andrew Gold's Lonely Boy on the Time Channel.

0: Angelo, Ali's Coast FM with Gladys Knight and the Pips. Baby, Don't Change Your Mind. We had Eric Clapton's wonderful tonight, beautiful song. Joe used to date Davina McCall, dating her. She used to be a singing waitress in Paris. She's, I think, yeah. Her mum is French or one of her parents is French. She's fluent in French and they were together for a long time.
1: And she had a very interesting time while she was with him. They were both off the wagon, let's just say. And yeah, she's had a very interesting life, actually. It's hard to imagine Eric Clapton, Davina McCall, though, isn't it?
0: This is why I mentioned it.
1: I always find it quite...
0: Really?
1: Yeah.
0: God, I remember MTV back in Davina McCall's day. She was just a sight to behold, was Davina. Still is, actually. Still is. Yeah. Watch her on The Masked Singer sometimes. A big fan of Davina. She needs to be brought back onto Big Brother, though.
1: She was good on that, wasn't she?
0: Oh,
1: yeah.
0: And Dermot. Bring Dermot on Big Brother's Little Brother. Do you remember that?
1: Mm.
0: Bring it back to its former
1: glory. Those were the days.
0: They were.
1: Back in the olden days of old.
0: Back in the day. That's what we're doing on the Time Tunnel. It's all about nostalgia. 1977 was the year in part one. Going to the noughties in just a moment.
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0: Morning, you're on East Coast FM. Time Tunnel Part 2 on the way. Before that, let's get you up to date with the latest from the newsroom. It's John Hart.
7: Good morning, guys. A man's been arrested by Gardaí this morning following the discovery of the body of an elderly woman at a house in County Waterford yesterday. The Ukrainian president amongst those gathering at the G7 in Paris today. Cabinet also due to sign off on delayed proposals for a new short-term lettings proposal. And in the UK, there's been a survey where 55% of people who responded support the idea of health warning labels on cured meats, such as bacon and ham and sausages, similar to cigarette packs. Of course, following long-standing warnings from health experts surrounding cancer and the cancer risk from those particular meats. So, you know, quite a strong take on that particular health. You know, I mean,
0: I'm missing me rushers, lads.
7: Yeah. Mm. You know, bacon strips are grand and all that, but they're not very good for you, are they, really? To be honest. It's a bit extreme, but like, it's part of the world we live in, you know.
0: So if it's bacon, what are you going to have? Some sort of super morbidly obese man on the front there. An old photo of Rob on the front of your rashers. This is what will happen if you eat too many of these.
7: Bacon, ham and sausages, yeah. Homer Simpson's favourite food. Pork is going to be, ruled as potentially toxic to you.
0: But if you often look at lists of stuff that is deemed carcinogenic and...
7: There's thousands.
0: Yeah. Mm. It's all about in moderation, isn't it? That's what you always say.
1: It. Everything's fine in moderation. Maybe we should have a warning on our phones then and a variety of other things.
7: Now you have it with the old phone, big time.
0: Right, 25 to 10.
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0: Oh. I've just been brought back to that kid. Do you know the TV show whereby they swap lives, they swap wives? So this kid went to live with a different mum, like, who had a fair bit of money, but she totally changed his diet and got rid of his bacon, and he had a bit of a rant. He said, bacon is good for me. He's only been seven. I'm not happy. just type in bacon is good for me in the search bar. It will immediately pop up.
1: I remember you showing it to me. In this year, very different set of headlines. It was the year that Pope Benedict was elected as his new pope. Construction cranes dominated skylines across Dublin. Lots of things being built. Harry Potter and the Goblet of Fire was out.
0: The Goblet of Fire,
1: YouTube was founded. Google Maps launched. Facebook was still mostly limited to students. I hadn't hit the rest of us yet. And the iPhone was still 2 years away.
0: A song got released eventually from Madonna, who had it in the can for many years, but she needed permission from a certain group from Sweden to finally release it. And she did on this year in the Time Tunnel with this song, Hung Up on East Coast FM.

0: Jennifer Lopez, a.k.a. J-Lo, who's been trending on the socials recently on the back of a movie which is on Netflix called Office Romance. Watched it. It's not the best.
1: I saw a clip
0: it's
1: and
0: not
1: I
0: the
1: thought,
0: worst.
1: It's cheesy, sort of.
0: It's that rom-com format, as you say. There's no surprises, but I'm sure for those of you into rom-coms, you'll probably enjoy it.
1: Yeah, anyway. Okay. Declan's here with what's coming up on the show. Morning, Dec, how are you?
2: Good morning to you and, you know, Jennifer Lopez. I mean, I find her talent remarkable.
1: She can do a lot of things.
2: Well, she's dancer, amazing dancer, singer, actor.
1: And she can act. Maid of Manhattan, I thought, was a great movie. I loved that.
0: What?
1: Yeah, she was really good in that. She was good in it. Because I was trying to find fault with her acting. They go, she can't really act. And I was like, no, she sort of can.
0: Yeah, she's annoying.
1: But she always does the same type of things. That's the only thing. I'd love to see her in something totally different.
2: Yeah, just want to say, you know, yet another dig, let's call it what it is, a dig looking for anything that leads to the solving the mystery of Jojo Dullard and Deirdre Jacob, who went missing 30 years ago. Mm-hmm. And, you know, they've been searching areas in West Wicklow near Bolton Glass for all
1: a long time,
2: you know. So the latest one is there, and we wish it well. Anyway, we're getting a catch up about that. Pete the Vet is answering all your pressing summer pet care questions. Also, we'll hear about getting medical cover before you fly this summer if you're going abroad, just to make sure that you're covered. I know a lot of things, particularly in Spain, if you've got a European travel card, you get treated like a Spanish citizen.
0: Right.
2: You know, they actually treat you like a Spanish citizen and send the bill to the HSE. Do you know what I mean? So,
1: and
2: that even works in the UK, because my daughter had to apply for one. And she said, well, I used to have one in Ireland. Can I not just renew that? And I said, well, it's because it's the NHS over there that'll pay the bill if you run into trouble abroad.
1: Right.
2: So I have to get a British one. And this thing comes back anyway, the card, and it has a union flag on the top of it.
1: Right.
2: And she says, does that mean now
1: my nationality's changed?
0: Cheer them on tomorrow night.
2: So anyway, it didn't matter. It's just the nationality of the card and the service you get, rather than you changing your nationality yourself. Anyway, she likes London anyway, so nothing against the Brits over there or anything like that. But anyway, we'll be talking about health insurance, that sort of thing, overseas during the holidays. Also, the under 16 proposal by Keir Starmer about social media in the UK. Will it work? It's supposed to be not really successful in Australia. Simon Harris has been on about derelict buildings. So we continue that conversation. And we have to celebrate football. Pico Lopez.
1: Hello.
2: We didn't know who he was, if you were unless you were a Rovers fan.
1: Now Crumlin are covered in flags, as are lots of other parts of Dublin. It's so lovely. We were chatting about it earlier.
0: Yeah, what a result.
1: Yes.
0: What a result. I mean, there was a fella that placed €1 million on Spain to beat them, and the return would have been, he would have got his million back.
1: Oh,
0: at plus 85 grand on top of that. And of course, it was nil all.
1: Well, best of luck. We're delighted to see him as an ambassador for Ireland. Indeed, catch up on everything that's happening on the morning show. Morning show at eastcoast.fm or 087 77 11 103.
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0: Good morning, you mother. Time tunnel here at East Coast FM. Long time no here. Tyler James, Why Do I Do? It wraps it up. The year was 2005. Yep.
1: Well done to everyone getting that right. Thanks a million for all your guesses. Time tunnel will be back at the same time tomorrow and we'll be here from 6 a.m.
0: Declan on the morning show next.
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2: It's 10 o'clock live from the East Coast News Centre. Good morning, I'm John Hart. Searches are ongoing at a quarry on the Wicklow-Kildare border this morning as part of two cold case murders. Gardaí investigating the killings of Jojo Dollard and Deirdre Jacob in the 1990s are examining the site for a second time this year. The Irish Times security crime editor Conor Lally says the examination is likely to take some time.
3: They have come into information that a chief suspect buried something at the site back in the 90s. Now, this could be evidence in a vehicle. Now, whether that's, you know, human remains or whether it's, you know, clothing or some form of other evidence, we don't know. So the problem really for the guards is this is a very, very big site. They did do a lot of work back in February. They were always going to have to come back and, I suppose, you know, search other parts of the site, and they may even be back again.
2: Donald Trump's number two suggesting a preliminary peace framework to end the Iran war could be released this week when it's due to be signed in Geneva by Tehran and Washington, though the US president claims pen has already been put to paper. A vital shipping route is expected to reopen as part of the agreement. A man in his 30s, has been arrested following the discovery of the body of an elderly woman in County Waterford. The woman, believed to be in her 80s, was found dead at a property near Yall Bridge yesterday afternoon. Also today, Wicklow's amongst 11 local authority areas which failed to collect derelict property tax in 2024. A report shows that councils, also including Cavan, Donegal and Galway, failed to bring in any revenue last year. €26 million in derelict site taxes went uncollected. While there's 19,000 derelict properties across the country that could be brought back into use for housing, Taoiseach Wicklow TD Simon Harris says there will be action on that today.
4: Today you're going to see progress around derelict sites tax, because it's absolutely essential in the middle of a housing emergency that we don't tolerate widespread dereliction across this country at a time when the social contract is really stretched for young people, wondering will they be able to buy a home. It's not acceptable that so many potential homes are derelict. Government will act, and I look forward to legislating for this, the finance bill.
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2: And the government's urge to extend fuel supports for the haulage industry with cuts to excise duty in the fuel income support scheme for agriculture due to expire at the end of next month. The Irish Road Haulage Association warns even if a peace deal between the US and Iran holds, fuel prices will be slow to drop. That's your latest news update.
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2: Mostly cloudy with patchy light rain and drizzle. Limited brighter spells, light to moderate winds, temperatures 17 to 20 degrees. All the latest Wicklow news now available on the East Coast FM website and app.
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8: Good morning. Welcome into Tuesday morning. And we are already settled in here for the next 2 hours. Hope you can join us and stay with us. It's June 16th. Lots on the program today. Lots of people to answer various questions if you've got them. One of them is Pete the Vet, coming in to answer all your pressing pet questions. So get them into us, 087-77-11-103. For people going on holidays, and this is June now, so people going away and wondering what happens if I run into trouble medically on the continent. Okay, I might have the European health card, but when should you get other health insurance, and what should you get specifically? Well, to help you with that, Dermot Good from Health Insurers Ireland is going to be answering those questions. Or if you've any other private health insurance questions that you'd like to ask, get them in as well, 087-77-11-103. And take note of that number, because we have our Avoca Mount Usher Gardens competition as well. Win €50 today, as well as visit

0: all the wonderful place that is Mount Usher Garden. So there you go. That is just a couple of things involving the telephone this morning. Our number is 087-77-11-103. Two newspapers to hand here. The Irish Times, as US and Iran say peace deal will be signed on Friday. Now, the petrol is coming down, I see, as well. 178, I think, at my local petrol station. I was just keeping an eye on it, because when the government intervened, it was 180, and then it went up, creepingly up to 187, 188. But now down at 178 at the moment in our local petrol station for petrol. So maybe bit of optimism in the air. Wild Rover, Pico and Cape Verde keep Spain at bay in Atlanta. Weren't they fantastic? Watching that last night, goodness me, there was those tackles. I don't know where they just grew an extra, not hand up, but an extra foot or an extra something or other, just to thwart Spain, keep the ball out. It reminded me of Paul McGrath, actually, years ago. Playing in the World Cup, that he seemed to just get a limb from somewhere and keep Ireland in the game. Well, it looks like Pico has kept Spain in the game as well. So well done to him, and if he doesn't do anything else, he's a hero. There's no doubt about it. Also, there is Ranelagh residents object to proposed colossal glowing orb at tennis club. There's a headline for you now. I'm going to read what that's about. It is in the Irish Times. Irish Examiner, cabinet to see age verification app next month. This is Simon Harris saying Ireland should follow suit with UK under 16 social media ban. And they're following this mystery down in Limerick of these Swedish hitmen, and there was a car crash, and seemingly one of them, of the alleged hitmen, was killed in this crash. But anyway, it says two pensioners alone in home on hitman's list. So the mystery deepens and all that. Anyway, on the programme today, we are going to hear first of all about this yet another forensic dig in West Wicklow near Baltinglass, I believe, searching for any information into the murders of Jojo Dollard and Deirdre Jacob. Niall O'Connor is from thejournal.ie. Hello to you, Niall.
1: Good morning.
0: Good morning to you. Thanks for joining us. So what is the situation here? How does it differ from a search earlier this year? Or is it much the same, just in a different area?
1: It's much the same, really. The focus on this one for the murder investigators for Jojo Dollard and Deirdre Jacob are focused on an area that has been visited by Gardaí previously, but they are, you know, they're expanding their search area, I suppose you could say. You know, clearly for people that just to catch up, people, I suppose, Deirdre Jacob disappeared in July 1998 from near her home in Newbridge, County Kildare, and Jojo Dollard disappeared in 1995 from Moon in Kildare. Around the time, or around that time, a number of women had gone missing across the east of the country and down through Leinster, and that prompted a lot of interest, I suppose, and it was, you know, a lot of these investigations were revisited. Now, the only two women really that there seems to be a link on is Deirdre Jacob and Jojo Dollard. The Gardaí have identified a chief suspect there, and they believe that the chief suspect was involved in both of their murders. So this investigation has been carried out by the National Bureau of Criminal Investigation and their Serious Crime Review Team. And they've re-examined files and they've spoken to witnesses and people that may have given statements at the time, and they've developed a particular strategy centred around, I believe, a quarry in West Kildare that the chief suspect had, or West Wicklow, sorry, that the suspect had access to, and they believed that suspect had previously digged and excavated at that site, and they believed that the evidence, that there may be evidence there from their inquiries.
0: Right, 30 years later, I could imagine the shift in the soil, the shift in the landscape. You know, it just, you know, if they've got the general area, you could be investigating somewhere and veer slightly to the left or to the right and miss it by, you know, a meter. You know what I mean? It's
1: well, without doubt, yeah. No, look, I'm sure listeners are aware of this, but I suppose it's worth saying that there is new technology now being used by forensic examiners who are carrying out digs, and, you know, they can use a form of radar to go down into the layers of the soil and see if there's anything interesting down there that they might need to look at. And that's certainly something that, you know, Gardaí will be considering. Cadaver dogs, this kind of... this level of technology and science has really advanced now over the years. But as you say, I mean, this is quite a large site. Gardaí have carried out digs before and they haven't proved successful. But there is a forensic science aspect to this, which combined with the Serious Crime Review Team investigation. The Serious Crime Review Team, which I suppose people would probably know as the Cold Case Unit, they have a long history of a lot of success in revisiting unsolved murders and getting results. So, you know, they come at things at a different angle, we'll say, from investigators and look at things differently. And that can generate leads. And clearly, behind the scenes, they have some sort of a determination here that there is something at that site that links directly to Deirdre Jacob and Jojo Dullard.
0: Yeah, well, let's hope for the family's point of view anyway that something is there. You know, there's some redemption after all these years. Thank you very much indeed to Niall. Niall O'Connor.
1: Thank you.
0: Thank you, Niall. Niall O'Connor from thejournal.ie. Now to a Garda who's been involved in Operation Trace for many years about missing women, particularly in this, the Vanishing Triangle, as it was called. And that is Alan Bailey, a retired detective sergeant. Good morning, Alan.
2: Good morning to you, and how are you?
0: Good morning. So many years, Alan, and I'm sure the families want some sort of a resolution here. The decision to go from the missing persons up to murder, what prompted that decision?
2: Well, as long ago as the year 2002, as part of Operation Trace, we advised the Garda Commissioner at the time that they should be upgraded to investigation, murder investigations, as opposed to missing person reports. And that was based on what we found at the time when we revisited all the files. It's something then that over the years in my time then in the Cold Case Unit that we would have again stressed the importance of upgrading. And at this stage, all of the cases have been upgraded to one of murder.
0: Yeah, and do you believe there was a serial killer yourself now? I know, leaving aside evidence.
2: We were tasked at the time with investigating 6 disappearances, and we were satisfied that in 3 of those cases, the perpetrator was known to the victim and not known to one another, as in they're 3 separate and very distinct cases. Unfortunately, we could never establish that bit of evidence to get it over the line, and there have been arrests, but there have been no charges to date.
0: Yeah, so the way this will work, I mean, we heard Niall talking about the site there. I mean, it's quite an extensive site, but new technology being developed all the time.
2: Yeah, and that will assist with the search of the area. I mean, years ago you went along and you pulled your big, everybody's image of Gardaí alone onto the ground. That has changed enough, like, with ground penetrating radar and things like that, where you can run this X-ray machine across the ground and across the terrain and look for anomalies in the soil and target those particular areas. Now, I will say it is a huge area. That's the only thing we ought to bear in mind. And the Gardaí have done searches in the vicinity, but they're now back again, which is a good sign, a positive sign, and a good sign for the family that the Gardaí have not given up and will keep going.
0: Yeah, obviously the family have been informed about this, but you know, there must have been times in talking with them as well that, you know, hopes were raised and then dashed.
2: That's if you look at the number of false dawns the families have had over the years, and I mean, all the families want is closure at this stage. somewhere to go and grieve for their loved one that lost, and that's been denied them up to this, you know, 30-odd years. And it's time now those who know come forward and say, look, this is what happened.
0: Yeah. Have sites been ruled out? I know that various sites have been looked at in places like Grange Conn and things like that, and then it moves on to somewhere else closer to Baltinglass. The original sites that they ruled out are just paused, or which way does this work?
2: They'll always be paused. There'll always be places of interest. They're searched and as best they can be at the time, depending on the terrain and what's required. But you can never kind of say to yourself, hand on heart, that that's finished, we can go away from it. It'll always be there. And it'll be a targeted site always.
0: Right. Well, let's hope the Gardaí have success.
2: Please God, for the family's sake, I really, really hope so at this stage.
0: Yeah. There's drones being excluded from the area. The defence forces are involved as well. I suppose there's better upgraded modern diggers involved now than there used to be.
2: Exactly. And the excluding the likes of drones, I mean, you don't want that. You don't want it appearing on social media, you know, searches by the Gardaí of areas and that. Let's let the Gardaí do their job down here and try to bring some closure to the families.
0: Indeed. You're keeping well yourself, Alan?
2: I am. I'm still walking away and fighting a good fight.
0: Yeah, very good. Okay. That is retired Detective Sergeant Alan Bailey. Thanks very much indeed, Alan. Good morning to you.
2: Okay, thank you very much, and good morning to you.
0: Thank you. Alan Bailey involved in Operation Trace, looking for what happened to six women in the Leinster area over time. And Alan was the former national coordinator of Operation Trace. He's, as I said, he is retired. Morning show at East Coast FM. Let me remind you that we have our competition this week on the morning show to celebrate the brand new Evoca store opening at Mount Usher Gardens in Ashford, giving you the chance to win passes to enjoy the beautiful Mount Usher Gardens along with €50 to spend in the new Evoca store. And on Friday, one lucky winner gets €250 to spend in store. So Mount Usher Gardens is one of Wicklow's must-visit spots, with stunning gardens, with shrubbery and plants from all around the world there that has been planted in Mount Usher Gardens. So this is a beautiful place to visit. There's great food, though, in the shops and things and the facilities, shopping, and they have got an unmissable family fun day on Saturday, June 20th, with a barbecue, live music, face painting, and more. So this week we are having that, and €50 to win every day, €250 on Friday. So here's your question today. Name the climbing plant often used to cover garden walls and that can turn red in the autumn. So any idea what that is? Name the climbing plant often used to cover garden walls and that can turn red in the autumn. 087-7711-103, up for grabs today. €50 to spend when you go into Mount Usher Gardens, and that's €50 to spend in the Evoca store, which of course is part of it. It's the Morning Show at East Coast.
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0: 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Our number is 087-77-11-103. That is the number for the competition, but also a number to get in touch with us about medical insurance and traveling abroad and making sure that you're covered for all sort of eventuality. So if you've any questions, we'll be talking to Dermot Good about this very soon. So any questions about going abroad and the level of insurance you might have and various things, just to cover yourself, just in case you run into some sort of medical difficulty abroad, how you're covered maybe for getting back to Ireland or being treated abroad. Anyway, the number is 087-77-11-103. Now then, let's have a chat with our vet, who is Pete Weatherburn.
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0: Okay, Pete, good morning to you.
11: Morning, Declan.
0: Good morning, Pete from PeteTheVet.com. Now, a growing debate, I believe, in the veterinary world about whether common over-the-counter flea and tick treatments should be banned. Last week, experts giving evidence in the UK, the House of Lords Environment Committee, called for restrictions on supermarket and pet shop products containing certain chemicals because they said, these are not suitable and bad for the environment, and they get into waterways and things like that. So, do you have a view?
11: Yes, definitely. The increasing trend is towards individualized treatment of animals with really appropriate products, rather than just treating every animal with a baseline product that affects the environment. That's really what this is about. The problem is, these chemicals, the two of them in particular, fipronil and imidacloprid, they were introduced probably 25 years ago, and at the time they were game changers, because I don't know if you remember, Declan, but like back 40 or 50 years ago, if your pet got fleas, you had to spray them with really toxic sprays. Or I remember dusting my cat with a white powder, and the cat hated it, and the air was filled with these clouds of this choking stuff that was really strong chemicals, and it was really bad for everybody. And so we were all delighted when around 25, 30 years ago, they introduced these little spot-on products that you put in the back of the neck of the animal. Job was done, and it was fabulous. And the thing is, the general rule is that when a new product is introduced, they keep it just prescription only for the first decade or so. So it's really monitored very closely by vets, and it can only be used in certain cases. And then once it's been proven to be really, really safe, then it's stretched out into the open market through supermarkets, pet shops, and so on, and then it becomes really widely used. And that's what's happened with these products. So while they were great in the very beginning, what's happened is they've realized now that there are very significant environmental implications in particular. And so those chemicals have been banned in agriculture now, but they're still used in pets. The problem is that when dogs are washed or when they go swimming, the stuff gets into the water and it kills off the little insect life right at the bottom of the food chain. And that then has a really big impact then on the bigger insects that eat the little insects, and then the fish that eat the bigger insects, and then the birds that eat the fish. So it goes right through the whole environmental chain. And so they're saying, look, we have to stop this now.
0: Gosh, yeah, you can just imagine that. So what's the fallout from that? I mean, this is not a theory. There has actually been evidence, has there?
11: A lot of evidence, mostly done in the UK, and I'm not sure about what's happened in Irish waterways. And obviously the UK is a much higher density of humans and of pets. But nonetheless, the studies in the UK really should be warnings to us here in Ireland that we need to make sure the same thing doesn't happen, because it will be a really far-reaching effect on, I mean, we all know about the decline in the population, the bees and so on, and the importance of those bees towards our food supplies. So, you know, it's something which needs to have attention paid to it. There are much better ways of doing things nowadays. For example, the spot-on products, which are really very, very effective for cases when they're needed, begin to be superseded by oral medication, by a tablet, which goes into the bloodstream and it kills all the fleas from the inside out. And that's what would tend to be used more often now, and that's what vets would generally be using for most cases. But even then, people should remember that we all know you need to pick up dog poo, and the main reason we think about it is for human health and also because it's disgusting stuff. But as well as that, if your dog has had a tablet to kill fleas and ticks, which it works really well for, there will be that chemical in the dog's poo as well. And so to stop contaminating the environment, you need to pick up that poo and put it in a plastic bag and put it in the bin and get rid of it that way. Otherwise, we'll just end up with the same discussion maybe in 10 or 20 years' time about overuse of these products as well.
0: It's interesting about dog poo, and I was just telling Sinead, our producer, about this, because in a recent issue of Gogglebox, the British one on Channel 4, the one where, you know, the TV viewers sit around and comment on the programmes, there were these two women, I think they're sisters actually, from Leeds, and they were watching it, and it was just after the local elections in England. And one of them says, what do these blooming local councils do anyway? Why do we vote for them? You know, sort of stuff, blah, blah, blah. Mm-hmm. And the other one says, well, one thing is that I'm going to get them to do is clean up all that dog poo and enforce the law about it. So I was thinking, we get so many complaints about it in Bray and Arklow and Blessington and all over the county. It is a problem seemingly everywhere, so they've got it in Leeds as well.
11: Yeah, it's a universal issue, and as I say, we all feel strongly about it because it's just disgusting, really. But this idea that also it could contaminate the environment with chemicals that kill insect life, that's a new kind of issue to be concerned about. Maybe we need to invent a new way of dealing with dog poo altogether. Maybe dogs will start to have to wear some sort of automatic protection, a collection device, like little nappies for old dogs, something like that. Maybe that's where we're going, Declan.
0: Yeah, but I mean, in a way, the consequence of not doing something, as bizarre how it seems, is major by the sound of it.
11: Potentially major, it is. And this is, really, this is dealing with the problem and talking about the problem before it's become, absolutely massive. We're not in a situation where there are no insects, life continues kind of normally. But what we're seeing is, it's like the canary in the coal mine. We're seeing that the early signs from scientists taking samples from water that this chemical is there and it will be killing the little insect life in the water. And if we don't pay attention to this, then there are going to be major consequences, 10, 20 years down the road. So they're not actually saying let's ban these products. They're saying let's stop them being so widely available, so you can just go into your local grocery store and buy it over the counter. What they're saying is, look, let's stop doing that. Let's stop that being allowed to be done. If you have an issue with your pet with fleas, yes, there's some really, really good ways of dealing with it. But buying the over-the-counter stuff in the supermarket, it's not the way to do it. It's going to be serious consequences for us all if people carry on doing that. And so people are going to carry, they will choose to do that because it's so easily available. So what they're saying is you have to stop giving people the choice to do that. You have to take these products away from general sales.
0: And have we caught up at all? Does anybody know over here what they're discussing in the UK?
11: Sorry, say that again, Declan?
0: Do people know that this is an issue over here in
11: Very
0: Ireland?
11: Much so. It's been talked about in the UK veterinary press, and UK veterinary press is kind of seamlessly connected with the Irish veterinary press. So all Irish vets will be reading this as well and sharing it on social media. So it's very much the buzz in the veterinary world at the moment. I'm not sure if it reaches the public airways as much because it's kind of like a niche subject, which I don't know if newspapers generally and radio stations, apart from you, Declan, of course, you know, there's not that huge amounts of attention being paid to this as a general topic of public discussion, but certainly behind the scenes, it is being in the veterinary world, it is being talked about in Ireland as well. Yes.
0: Okay. All right. Thanks for that, Pete. Keep in
11: touch.
0: Thank
11: you, Declan.
0: Thank you very much. Thank you. That is Pete Weatherburn. Pete the Vet is his website. You can follow all his writings and musings on that. And this is about the growing debate in the veterinary world about whether common over-the-counter flea and tick treatments should be banned. It's being discussed in the House of Lords in the UK at the moment, but there's chemicals involved, and these chemicals go up the food chain and end up in rivers and damage fish in there as well. So it's an ongoing debate, these over-the-counter flea and tick treatments, which are probably topical at the moment. It's Morning Show at East Coast FM. And if you're going away on holidays and you want to be safe and sound, obviously, but it should something happen, you want to be able to deal with it, particularly financially, but also medically. And we're going to hear about that from Dermot Good in just a second. Our number is 087-77-11-103.
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0: 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Good to hear the ad going out for something that's very exciting around the county at the moment. Lots of people talking about it, and that is our big game in Croke Park on Saturday when we play Offaly in the Tailteann Cup. Anyway, it'll be coverage here on East Coast FM. So the best of luck to Oisín McConville and the crew, preparing no doubt. This is Tuesday, getting in action now to play Offaly at 5 o'clock on Saturday. Now, with the summer holiday season officially here, thousands of us are packing your bags and heading abroad, but if you and your family got sick or injured while away, do you actually know what your medical insurance covers? Well, the man to tell us and other medical matters is Dermot Good from Health Insurance Ireland, and he's on the line. Hi, Dermot.
19: Good morning, Declan.
0: Good morning to you. Nice to talk to you again. And there was a question in there straight away. I have the European health card. That'll cover me in the EU and even in the UK. What do I need some private insurance for?
19: Yeah, it's a very good question. And you know, look, what I would say to all your listeners generally now before they go on holidays, like if they think health cover is complicated and expensive here, you know, wait till you encounter, I suppose, medical care abroad. And unfortunately, I've had to use insurance quite a few times abroad. So maybe just to set that kind of bit of context for this, Declan, if anybody has good health insurance, then automatically built into their plan, they have €100,000 of emergency medical cover whilst abroad, built into their plan. So if they're abroad and if they have an accident or a sudden illness and they need to be hospitalized, and that's the key thing, you must be hospitalized, then you, if you have a decent plan, you have at least between $55,000, but most plans have $100,000 worth of emergency medical cover automatically built into the plan. Now, our advice to everybody is you really should consider taking out comprehensive travel insurance. There are some plans with Irish Life and some plans with Level Health will actually give you free travel insurance. But having the travel insurance is a good option as well, because look, it means that your medical cover is up to 5 or 10 million, and there's loads of other extras built in there as well. Now, some people listening will say, well, if I'm traveling throughout Europe, €100,000 on my policy should be fine. And if you have the European health insurance card that one of your listeners already asked about, that European health insurance card entitled you to public hospital treatment for free throughout the EU. And I think it still includes the UK as well. So if you're going abroad in Europe, always make sure you have the EHIC card. And it's very easy to apply for that. Google European Health Insurance card. You apply for that through the HSE. It's free. And just make sure you have the card on you physically, on your person, because we understand that if the card is out of date or you don't have the physical card with you, they will try and charge you. But my advice to anybody who's going outside of Europe, you know, please have comprehensive travel insurance in place. Like €100,000 in the US is equivalent to maybe 2 weeks in hospital if you're seriously ill. So, you know, our advice to anybody going abroad, if you have health insurance, well, buy proper travel insurance as well. And look, there's loads of products out there. I mean, all the insurance companies sell them. You know, the VHI product is very good. They're multi-trip, but there's loads of plans, loads of travel insurance products. Make sure you have the European health insurance card as well. Now, the other thing, Declan, that people don't do, and this is really important, if you're going abroad, particularly if you're going on any type of an activity holiday, and like if you're going to be sailing or doing anything like that, that's not maybe just a routine, maybe a half day sailing, if you're going for 3 or 4 days, you need to be very, very careful. The devil is in the detail in these policies as to what's covered, what's excluded, or what's deemed a hazardous activity. So my advice to anybody traveling abroad is you always phone your health insurer and your travel insurer, and you tell them where you're going, how long you're going for, tell them what activities you plan on doing, and then they will tell you if they're covered or not, and if there's any excesses or any exclusions or anything at all that you need to be careful of. You're always better off doing this before you travel, so at least you know where you stand. So God forbid, if something happens you know, and you find yourself abroad and they're shouting for your credit card, you know, at least you know where you stand. Yeah. But it's really, really important. Now, the one other thing, and I don't mean to alarm your listeners here now, but the amount of young people who will be going abroad now on J1s or maybe traveling for 3 or 4 months, you know, over the summer, they need to be very, very careful. And lots of times it's mom and dad who will be buying the travel insurance policy. Travel insurance policies are typically for 45 to 60 days. If your travel, your trip exceeds that duration and you don't buy a top-up policy or a policy that fully covers the duration of the trip, you actually may have no cover. And the other thing too as well, like if people are, you know, going to be involved in what are deemed hazardous activities like bungee jumping or, you know, all the things that we all love to do, you know, when we're bulletproof and young and so forth, please be very careful. A lot of those activities you'll find are not covered on many of these travel insurance policies. So the devil is in the details. So make sure you're covered. Make sure you check everything before you go abroad. Don't leave it to the last minute. And otherwise, enjoy your holidays.
0: Yeah. And could you be caught out? I mean, Craig, I've got travel insurance and going on my holidays, but it only covers missing the flight or losing my baggage or hotel or something. That doesn't include the medical. Do they all cover medical of some sort? And should you be looking at all this more diligently?
19: No, do you know what? Well, to take your last comment there, Declan, absolutely. People need to forensically look at the policy, and rather than, you know, torturing yourself and look, if anybody's looked at these travel insurance policies, it's 8 to 10 pages of size 8 font. Like they are taught, if you think health insurance is bad, these are really challenging. So my advice to people is don't do that to yourself. You phone the travel insurance company and just tell them exactly on the phone where you're going, how long you're going for, what you might be doing. Now you get them to explain to you then, okay, what's not covered by the policy? And actually, Declan, a really important question. What do I do in the event of a claim? So do I pay for everything and then basically bring back all the forms and get my refund? Or do I hand it over to the travel insurance company and they look after everything? That's what people should do. And look, nearly every travel insurance policy will have very good medical cover. Now where, and this is not my area of expertise, where they get very, I suppose, tricky and complicated is when it comes to flight cancellation and delays, and there's very specific criteria around that. Like I saw something there recently, you know, loss of, like if anything is stolen or you lose property or theft, these are covered. But you have to basically make sure you have a copy of the police report, and that has to be done within 24 hours. So, you know, there are lots of eligibility qualifying criteria to make sure you've got a valid claim. So once again, my advice to everybody is just phone them up and tell them everything, and they will tell you what's covered, what's not covered, and how to use the policy. Now, one thing that people need to be very careful of, so for people listening now, Declan, who have no health insurance, okay, so my advice to these people is you need to buy a standalone travel insurance policy. And Blue Insurances, for example, is a company that sell all types of travel insurance policies. So you phone them up, once again, tell them where you're going, how long you're going for, and they will recommend a policy for you. But here's the thing, you need to be very careful. Anybody buying standalone travel insurance, now these policies are very good, but there are pre-existing exclusions. Mm-hmm. So for anybody who's got any serious underlying medical conditions, if you've had any symptoms or treatment in the last 18 months to 2 years, you may find they're not covered
0: by
19: the policy.
0: And there's actually a question in on that. I've had some previous conditions. I'm an older listener. Do you tell them about it and then they make the judgment? So you probably understand the vague way that's put, but you get the message there.
19: I do indeed. I do. And look, my advice always is disclose everything up front. Okay, tell them, because look, it's going to come out in the event of a claim. They're going to seek access to medical reports and so forth. So you're better off finding out up front, am I covered, yes or no? And then you can try and make alternative arrangements, but at least you know what the risk is. What you don't want to do is find yourself abroad with a huge bill, and then you find that, let's just say, you're not covered by the policy. Now, the good thing, by the way, for people who have health insurance, if you top it up with a complimentary travel insurance policy, there's usually no pre-existing exclusions whatsoever. And the reason for that is the first €100,000 of your medical claim will actually be paid by your private health insurance. And it's only if the bill exceeds the €100,000 that then the travel insurance kicks in. So it mitigates the risk for the travel insurance companies. But if anybody is, you know, I know with Blue Insurances, for example, and I'm just familiar with their process, I know they kind of have an underwriting helpline where, you know, you can tell them what existing conditions you've had recently, and they will tell you whether they're significant or not. And if they're not significant, no problem, you're covered, and you've disclosed everything. If they are significant, they will either load your premium or you may find you're not covered. But you know what, Declan, even the discussion now that you and I are having on this, you know, my advice to all of your listeners, have that discussion with the insurance companies before you book that holiday or go on that plane, because at least you know where you stand. I mean, I deal with queries all the time from people who have family members abroad, and now they're trying to establish if they're covered or not. And like, for example, there's some people may be insured. Obviously, we're talking about private health insurance, but other people could be insured with other schemes like Garda Medical Aid and prison officer schemes. Some of those other schemes don't have any travel cover included. So just be very careful, you know, if you are traveling abroad, check your health insurance policy, whoever it's with, to see what cover may or may not be on the policy. And then, you know, make sure you have adequate cover before you travel abroad, okay, especially if you're traveling outside of Europe. I mean, like Declan, I could keep you on for another hour describing all the various scenarios and pitfalls and where people have got caught out. So the devil is in the details. So you're always better off just checking everything in advance with the insurers. And then hopefully nothing will happen, but at least if it does, you know where you stand, you know who to call, you know exactly what to do and what steps to take.
0: Right. Another one here. All my four children are on my insurance at the moment, but my son is coming up to 18 in September. He only works part-time, and I don't think he'll get his own cover. Should I keep him on my insurance? I don't want him or us landed with a massive bill should anything happen.
19: Yes, the answer is absolutely, I would keep them on. So here's what happens in the market right now. So children are classified as anybody aged 0 to 17. Once they turn 18, at the next renewal, they will be charged what we call a young adult rate. Now, it doesn't matter if they're working or studying or whatever, but because once they're aged 18, 19, 20, they will be charged a young adult rate. It's usually double the child rate. Now, we don't know what plan they have currently or who they're insured with, but the good thing is, they can definitely keep them on the policy, they can keep them on the policy, and they can keep them on the exact same level of cover. The only one thing I would check is make sure you're getting the best young adult rate for that 18-year-old. So what I would always advise people to do is you phone up the insurance company as soon as the renewal notice lands, and you simply ask them, okay, what's the best young adult rate you have for an 18-year-old? Now, the reason why I'm saying this now, I'll give an example, Declan, with Leia Healthcare. So if you're with Leia Healthcare, if you're on one of the Flex schemes, so like Flex 125 Explore, that might be €500 for a child. But when the child turns 18, they don't have a young adult rate. So the actual cost of the plan could go from €500 to €3,200, okay, if you're not careful. Whereas you can get young adult rates of €500, €600, €700, €800. So once again, just engage with the insurance company before the next renewal, and just see what's the best deal you can get for the 18-year-old. Because bear in mind, you can split the cover. So you might leave the three children under 18 on a specific plan, but the 18-year-old, you can move them to a different plan with the same insurance company. So you can have everybody on the one policy, but all on different plans. But okay, Definitely they can keep them insured. There will be no issue with that whatsoever.
0: Right. Well, if you want to continue a conversation, particularly with Dermot Good himself, you can find him at healthinsuranceireland.ie. Great stuff, Dermot. Thank you very much indeed.
19: My pleasure.
0: Thank you for all that. Thanks for all your knowledge. Thank you. Dermot Good there from healthinsuranceireland.ie. Now, what about Keir Starmer's idea about restricting access to social media for under 16s? We'll hear about that in just a moment.
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23: 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East Coast
0: FM. Now, British Prime Minister Keir Starmer has announced a full ban on all major social media platforms for children under the age of 16 in the UK, a measure expected to take effect by early next year. Citing the damaging impact of social media on children's happiness and mental health, Starmer framed the decision as a necessary step to protect youth safety, despite acknowledging the challenges of enforcement. It all comes back to that, really, isn't it? The Irish Examiner this morning says that their main headline, Cabinet, this is in Ireland, to see age verifying app next month. So what does that mean? Well, Simon Harris says Ireland should follow suit with UK under 16 social media ban. So this is the main topic conversation, but enforcement there is seemingly the stumbling block for a lot of people on this. But let's talk to Niall Kitson, who's editor of technology news website TechCentral.ie. Hello to you, Niall. Good morning.
24: Good morning.
0: So, what do you reckon on this? I mean, that's the main thing. Yeah, let's do it. Sign it into law. No under 16s on social media. Do we tell the platforms? Do we tell the people it's affecting? How is it enforced? What's the future?
24: Yeah, do we tell the kids they're not allowed to do something? Good luck with that. This is actually the second time that they've tried to introduce a social media ban in the UK. It's sort of their second bite of the cherry, and I'm not sure a lot of people know this, but initially in April of this year, there's an amendment tabled to the Children and Wellbeing in Schools Act by the Conservative Party, which passed the House of Lords but didn't make it in the House of Commons. And I think there's a couple of reasons for it. One, of course, was a vote along party lines, but another was that it introduced sort of a clause that said, you know, we've got to take 12 months to identify who the main offenders are in this. And of course, it's nonsense. Like, we know exactly who the, let's call it the problem. We exactly know who the problem is. It's Snapchat, Instagram, YouTube, TikTok, Facebook, and X. And these are the platforms that have proven that they can't actually protect people. You know, they're not interested in whatsoever. Doesn't improve shareholder value. They would much rather eat fines than actually introduce systems that might be costly to implement or develop. You know, they might say, you know, okay, we've got AI on the case. Well, we all know how reliable AI is. And, you know, AI, it's a whole other subject unto itself, but there's a lot of arguments that there's a bubble in the industry at the moment, and that when that pops, well, guess what? You're going to see a lot of projects based on AI just vanish. So this is kind of where the UK is at the moment, not alone in the world, of course. Spain and Denmark they're working on a ban for 15s. And in Germany, they're looking at 16s. In Greece, 15, Italy, 14, and 16 also in Spain. These are all at the proposed stage, so I guess it could be a very busy 2027. Although in France, they're looking to get something in place by September of this year, just to get ahead of the new school year, which would be pretty good. This all points back, of course, to last December when Australia brought in the first sort of social media ban in the world, and all eyes have been on Australia to see, you know, what's happening. You know, everybody seems broadly receptive of the ban, but how is it actually working out in practice? Well, guess what? I mean, kids are going to be kids. It's not working out fantastically well at the moment. But in the same way that, you know, kids over here, you know, for years, if they wanted cigarettes, they'll get cigarettes. If they want to vape, they'll find a way to vape. If they want to drink, they will find a way to drink. And this is pretty much what's happening with social media. Kids want to use social media. Guess what? They'll find a way around the systems. And the systems that are there at the moment are pretty rudimentary. I mean, in Australia, initially, there were millions of accounts culled across all the platforms. And kids found that, okay, all you need to do is sign up for a new account. And when it came to, you know, some sort of age verification, like, you know, take a picture of yourself and the AI can recognize whether somebody is above or below the age of seniority, if you will, in this case, that the system was very easily gamed. All you needed to do was hold up a picture of somebody that was of age, and the AI couldn't tell whether it was taking a photo of you or recording a picture of somebody else. So it was little things like that sort of, it has people sitting back and going, okay, look, we know the ban is a good thing. We know it's a necessary thing. Kids are finding a way around. This does not mean we should throw out the ban. It just means we should get better at protecting people.
0: Now, this headline in the Examiner about Cabinet to see age verification app next month. I mean, can an app be developed, or are they importing it from somewhere? Where did they get this app?
24: Yeah, well, there's a couple of ways of doing it. One is to sort of put an app on your phone, which requires a little bit of, you know, effort on your part, effort on parents' part, and of course what we want is sort of a seamless experience. What I'd like to point to in this respect is an Irish company called Chirp, which are actually doing fantastic work on this. And what they do is they implement age verification not at the level of, you know, a separate app, but it bakes it into the software itself. So, you know, this is just, it becomes part of Android. So if you buy a phone from brand X, well, guess what? Chirp is already in there, and it's not even something you have an option to uninstall. And what Chirp does is it looks at both the data that's coming into a phone, but data going out as well. So if somebody is sending you something appropriate, Chirp comes in the middle, says, nope, you're not getting that, delete, away you go. Similarly, if you are looking to send something inappropriate to somebody, it'll do the same thing. It just won't allow you to do it. So I think that's probably the best way of doing it. Bypass the apps completely and go straight into the software that's running your phone.
0: Very good. Niall Kitson, the man with knowledge. Thanks very much indeed, Niall. Thank you very much. That's Niall Kitson there, who's editor of the technology news website, techcentral.ie.
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0: of Jojo Dollard and Deirdre Jacob in the 1990s have been examining the site for a second time this year, following earlier searches in February. Nearly 600,000 euros worth of ketamine is amongst contraband seized by revenue officers over the past week. Just under 10 kilos of the drug were found along with tobacco products, butane, honey oil and counterfeit items. Various operations saw seizures made in Dublin, the Midlands and Rosslare. Europort with 772,000 euros worth of contraband discovered by various officials. Donald Trump's number two suggesting a preliminary peace framework to end the war in Iran could be released before Friday. That's when it's due to be signed in Geneva by Tehran and Washington, although the US president claims pen's already been put to paper. A vital shipping route's expected to reopen as part of the agreement. Laws to limit the number of short-term lettings will be finalised at cabinet level today. The measures, which aim to bring more properties being used as holiday lets into the long-term rental market, have been long delayed. It's unlikely to be passed in time for the summer holiday season. But when enforced, it'll see those leasing Airbnb-style accommodation requiring planning permission and made register would fall to Ireland. Thornish's Simon Harris denied there's been infighting between various departments with regard to that. The government's been urged to extend fuel supports for the haulage industry. Cuts to excise duty and the fuel income support scheme for agriculture are due to expire at the end of next month. The Irish Road Haulage Association warns even if a peace deal between the US and Iran holds, fuel prices will be slow to come down. A man in his 30s was arrested by Gardaí this morning following the discovery of the body of an elderly woman in County Waterford. The woman, believed to be in her 80s, was found dead yesterday afternoon at a property near Yoel Bridge. Wicklow County Council is seeking urgent action over what's been described as a growing bovine TB crisis affecting farms across the county. Councillors unanimously backed a motion from Gerry O'Neill calling on the Department of Agriculture to outline its plans to tackle the disease. It follows concerns over the financial impact on farming families, particularly in West Wicklow. A Bray councillor has been elected the new Coheilge of Wicklow County Council. Social Democrats Representative Caroline Whitstanley was chosen for the role at the council's annual meeting today. The Bray West councillor, who was first elected to the council in 2024, becomes the first Social Democrats member to hold a position. That's your latest news update.
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0: Mostly cloudy, light rain at times, limited brighter spells, some hill and coastal mist and fog even predicted for parts this evening. Top temperatures and light to moderate wind, 17 to 20 degrees. At the moment in Parkbridge, it is 17 degrees. All the latest Wicklow news now available on the East Coast FM website and app.
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4: Welcome into hour number two. We've got a competition with Mount Usher Gardens this week. So just to give you a reminder of all that. If I can find it, I've sort of lost my place. Oh, there we go. This week on The Morning Show, to celebrate the brand new Evoca store opening at Mount Usher Gardens in Ashford, we're giving away the chance to win passes to enjoy the beautiful Mount Usher Gardens, along with, say, €50 to spend in the new Evoca store. That is up to Friday. And then on Friday, one lucky winner gets €250 to spend in store. That's Mount Usher Gardens, one of Wicklow's must-visit spots, with stunning gardens, great food, shopping, and an unmissable family fun day on Saturday, June 20th, with a barbecue, live music, face painting, and more. So, we've got a question for you today to take part. The number, by the way, is 087-77-11-103. Name the climbing plant often used to cover garden walls and that can turn red in autumn. So, a climbing plant often used to cover garden walls that can turn red in the autumn. If you know, do get in touch, 087-77-11-103. And there's two answers generally to this as well. Judging by the answers coming in, people are saying those two answers, so you'll all be eligible to see who's going to be our winner today. Now, a major political row is brewing between the government and local councils over the state of empty and abandoned buildings.

0: The Taoiseach and Minister for Finance, Simon Harris, of course, TD in this constituency, is bringing a memo to Cabinet today to introduce a brand new revenue-enforced derelict property tax. This has been talked about for a while across more than 100 towns and cities. And the move comes after Mr. Harris expressed fury at local authorities, revealing that 11 councils failed to collect a single cent of derelict site levies in 2024. And this morning, the Irish Independent has published a list of all these. And it's talking about this particular issue. So let's have a look and see who's in here, okay? Figures show that Galway and Cavan and Fingal and Leitrim and Louth and Monaghan and Tipperary, Westmeath and Wicklow. Right. Wicklow. There you go. Did not collect a single cent of levies in 2024, the latest years for which figures are available. Joining us this morning is an elected representative, rather than a council person, that is Melanie Corrigan, who is Cathaoirleach of the council. She's also a member of Fine Gael, the same as the Taoiseach. So where does this put you, Melanie? Are the council useless, or is the Taoiseach, your party leader, exaggerating all this? Where do you stand on all this one?
1: Well, just before I talk about the vacant properties, I just have to correct you. As of yesterday, I am no longer the Cathaoirleach of Wicklow County Council. I passed on the honours yesterday to Social Democrat Caroline Winstanley, and I wish her the very, very best in her year. And while I have your listeners there, I just want to say a big thank you to everyone in County Wicklow, to all the staff, my fellow colleagues, councillors, everyone in County Wicklow who extended a huge welcome to me last year. I managed to cover all areas of the county. It was a huge honour to me and my family, and I was welcomed with open arms, and the huge respect that was shown to the Cathaoirleach and the wearer of the chain was just incredible. So thank you for that. Now I'll go on and we'll talk about...
0: It's good, by the way. We wish Caroline all the very best, and it's great to see another woman involved as well.
1: Absolutely, it's great. So yesterday that the storm kind of brewed about the Taoiseach's comments. And I know a lot of councils and councillors weren't happy with his comments. Personally, I think it's great to highlight it, because this is something, this is something that's been going on for a long time. I'm very disappointed to see that Wicklow hasn't taken in any revenue from it. And when I was just doing my bit of research, I saw that Wicklow, on the residential zoned land tax, Wicklow actually had to pay money on that for land that they had bought and hadn't built on. So this is something that, needs to be really highlighted and looked at now. And I do think by bringing in these new laws and by revenue possibly taking the revenue straight away instead of going through the councils, it will strengthen things up, because we have a huge amount of derelict properties in the county. Even yesterday, now I wasn't able to go on the show, but I was getting texts from people saying, oh, there's a house two doors from me that's been vacant. The elderly gentleman has been in a nursing home and has died. I was getting several of these conversations and texts sent to me. Like, we have a housing crisis, and as councillors, we are very, very aware of this. We have our call for sites, which we're working on at the moment, and there's difficult conversations going on. But, we have to look at what's already out there and bring these properties back into...
0: Okay, well, let's hear what the Taoiseach just said.
2: Far too many councils, with the Taoiseach, with the Minister for Housing, with the Minister of State for Planning, and they eyeball us and say they've done enough. And they haven't. They're letting young people down. If housing is an emergency, it is an emergency. We've given them extra staff, we've given them extra funding, and they haven't done enough on dereliction. And how sickening is it if you're a young person trying to buy a home, and you're living in a neighbourhood or a community or driving by boarded up buildings, some of which are public buildings. So a practical example of where the government is going to have to step in now is we're going to have to take this over, because we can't leave it to the local authorities, because they failed in their job to administer the derelict sites levy. They've badly failed, with a few notable exceptions, by the way.
0: I'm puzzled by this. Why didn't the Taoiseach, Melanie, talk about this before? Why is it only now,
1: I think because it's really coming to a head. You know, we're looking at what revenue is coming in from it. Also, the legislation needs to be really tightened up to support the councils. You know,
0: but the legislation is there. It's only just putting it to the revenue is maybe an extra little bit of stick with it. But the legislation is there to collect levies, and that wasn't enforced. And it could be said that councillors weren't prompting the council officials to collect the revenue.
1: Oh, I don't think that's the case. I think we've certainly been talking about this for a long time. I mean, the councillors in Bray are talking about the vacant properties on the main street. The Arklow councillors are constantly raising in the chamber the state of, you know, the vacant properties down in Arklow.
0: And you not get anywhere?
1: Well, no.
0: Did the officials not say, well, we're dealing with that or whatever? Well, what answers did they give
1: you? We are being told it's been looked into. That's what we're being told. But we're raising it constantly. In 2025, as a group of councillors, we actually took the hard decision of reducing the abatement relief on commercial properties. It was at 80%. It's at 20%, which meant that if you had a vacant property, you were only getting 20% relief, whereas up to then you were getting 80%. And that, because we're taking our job seriously, we want to see these buildings being brought back in.
0: Well, who's not taking the job seriously? Is the council itself, the council officials, not taking their job seriously?
1: Well, I'm not going to say that, but
0: it looks like they're not, doesn't it?
1: It is something that has been constantly raised.
0: Well, I'm listening to the Taoiseach, to your party leader. He says the council are not taking their job seriously. Why wouldn't you agree with the Taoiseach, to your party leader, that the council are failing in their duty on this one?
1: Well, I can't speak on behalf of the staff in the council. I don't think that's fair for me, but, you know, obviously, if the Taoiseach is saying it and if the revenue isn't coming in, there is an issue somewhere. There has to be an issue somewhere. So,
0: And as well as that, the evidence is there that the job hasn't been done.
1: Well, if there's no revenue coming in, then there's an issue. And if the buildings are still vacant, there's an issue. And that has to be addressed.
0: Right. So what do you think will change? I mean, there'll be cynics who'll say, even though the Taoiseach came out with all this and issued the statement and said, no, we're going to get revenue, that nothing will change anyway.
1: Well, if revenue are involved, it can be taken directly at the source, as opposed to the council chasing the property owners to get the revenue from them. So, you know, that should be more instant than, as I say, like a lot of properties that are vacant, they have to do a search to find out who owns them. Possibly the owner is deceased. Who is the next of kin if it's going through probate? Like, it's not an instant thing, and that councils have to chase up on that, whereas if it's going straight from revenue, it'll be much easier to come from source.
0: Right. I'm just looking at the Independent. The way they phrased it was not a single cent. Not a single cent in 2024. Well, you know, I take your point about we have to find out who owns this and if it's probate and all that sort of stuff. But they use the term not a single cent in 2024. I mean, that's pretty damning, isn't it?
1: It is, but I find it hard. You know, like, commercial rates have to be paid. And as I say, we've changed the abatement from 80% to 20%. So revenue is coming in through, you know, commercial properties that are through that tax relief. So I find it hard that there's nothing at all coming in. But again, I mean, the council will have to answer that question.
0: Yeah. Would you have confidence in the council to do all this, considering that they haven't done it in the past?
1: Well, I think it's been put to them now, and the fact it's been highlighted, they'll have to pursue it. But they'll have to work with revenue as well, you know, to identify these properties and to get the revenue from source.
0: What role do councillors like yourself have then in all this?
1: Well, we can keep raising it at chamber level. Like, as I say, we're always raising it in Bray about the vacant properties on the main street, the vacant properties in Arklow. The Arklow councillors are always raising. And similarly with the West and Greystones, you know, we're constantly raising this and asking the council to look into why these properties have been left vacant and to try and get them. Like, a lot would have planning on them, but the planning hasn't been enacted. It should be enacted. You know, we have a housing crisis. We need these extra properties that are sitting there.
0: Mm. Judging by their performance then in the past, would you have confidence over the next while, given that if this law comes in about the revenue as an added incentive to gain you know, the revenue into the council, but would you have confidence, judging by their performance, that we will get more money, and it won't be, in the words of the Irish Independent, not a cent has been collected.
1: Well, I think now that it's been highlighted as councillors, that is something that we will all have to pursue and make sure is kept on the agenda and be asking for updates within the Chief Executive's report. That's up to us now to keep pursuing that and make sure that something does happen.
0: Do you feel at one with your party leader, Simon Harris?
1: Oh, I'm actually glad that he has highlighted this. It needs to be, but I wasn't actually aware that no money was coming in, that no revenue had been brought in. So thankfully, thanks to our Taoiseach, now the conversation's there and something will have to happen.
0: And the jobs of the councillors like yourself, you'll be more diligent keeping and holding the council to account.
1: Yeah, and that is our job. That is our job. You know, it's a hard job, and sometimes, you know, we are at odds with the council staff, and that does happen, but that is our job. It's our job to raise these issues and ask for questions and ask for answers.
0: Best of luck in not having the robes over the next year, and thanks for coming in to us this morning.
1: Thank you, Declan.
0: Thank you. The outgoing Cathaoirleach of Wicklow County Council there, Melanie Corrigan of Fine Gael. Thank you very much indeed. Our number here is 087 77 11 103. The Taoiseach is also in the news talking about a more comprehensive blueprint for a unified Ireland, not a united Ireland, he said unified Ireland, at its audition in November. They'll be talking about this. So what does all this mean? What vibes are we getting from Fine Gael, the partitionist party? Oh, maybe that's unfair. Anyway, Gary Murphy is a full professor of politics in the School of Law and Government. Good morning to you, Gary Murphy.
3: Hello, Declan.
0: Good morning. Good to talk to you again.
3: Great to be back on.
0: Thank you. The difference in United Ireland, Unified Ireland, and whatever, you know, there was other phrases, I'm sure, in the past, the island working together. What do you think is in the mind of the Taoiseach on this one?
3: It's hard to know, really, Declan, I think. And I think the way you phrased the question probably sums up the difficulty some of us have with it, in terms of we're not sure, is it a blueprint for a united Ireland or a blueprint for a unified Ireland, and what actually is the difference between those two things. And coming from Fine Gael, of course, who have always prided themselves on being the sort of pro-European party, and have been more associated with sort of European integration than perhaps with Irish unity, I think it's certainly of interest. Just going back to your previous item, of course, that the Taoiseach has been criticised since he became leader of Fine Gael and during his time as Taoiseach as being a great man for introducing ideas and then not following through with them. And we had the Department of Infrastructure. Do you remember that? That was mentioned about a year and a half ago, and nothing came of that. So we had the savings scheme that has sort of been thrown out into the ether. And I think many people might view this in the same context. Now, that might be a little bit unfair to Simon Harris, so we give him the benefit of the doubt. He's got a very impressive person, Deirdre Heenan, chairing this sort of internal Fine Gael thinking, I suppose one might call it, which will then produce, I assume, some sort of a report. But, you know, I think the United Ireland remains as distant today as it did before the Taoiseach Taoiseach made his speech at the weekend. And I think this is probably a long-term thing.
0: I mean, we have a certain amount of cooperation north and south. Certainly the hospitals, if you're in an accident, Donegal, you get taken to Derry. The tourist boards have a united front and all this sort of thing. There are several other bodies like that which are, you know, cooperating. I mean, unified Ireland, I don't know, there's an awful lot of people who I'm sure will hold on to the things they love about their own jurisdiction before you could even take that further.
3: Yeah, I mean, Simon Harris made the point at the weekend that Irish unity is not simply not just a Sinn Féin construct, or even a Fianna Fáil one for that, pretty much every party in the Dáil is in favour of a united Ireland, and Fine Gael certainly comes into that regard. So, and Fine Gael, it does have a long and honourable tradition in pursuing peace in Northern Ireland. Of course, there was the party in conjunction with Labour in 1985, which gave us the Anglo-Irish Agreement, a precursor in many ways to the Downing Street Declaration and the Good Friday Agreement, which of course are associated with Fianna Fáil. Many in the Republican community or nationalist community in Northern Ireland were sceptical or suspicious about Fine Gael, never really considering themselves or considering the party as a sort of a real flower of Irish unity. But I think that might again be a little bit unfair to Fine Gael, who, as I said, had this honourable tradition. And perhaps now that this is a contribution to that, you're right in relation to things like cross-border bodies, which caused fierce controversy, Declan, back in the 1980s when they were introduced as part of the that Anglo-Irish Agreement, which gave sort of Irish the Irish body politic a say, at least it would be consulted on issues in Northern Ireland. And now it seems broader, rather quaint, cross-border bodies in terms of tourism, as you said, ambulances, hospital care, and the like. I think most people still have a sort of perhaps maybe a romantic view that they would like to see a united Ireland. But again, just to go to your previous item, I think far more people are more interested in their sort of humdrum day of existence and can they get hospital appointments, can they get on the housing list, can they buy a house, can they afford to rent a house. And while a united Ireland is, I think, a laudable ambition, I'm pretty sure it comes well down the list of the urgent issues for the Irish people.
0: Mm. When you were talking about Fine Gael there, was it not John Bruton who said, I might be misquoting him, the late John Bruton, but he said something, don't be talking about the bloody peace process. He did.
3: He said that. I can tell you exactly when it was. It was in the mid-1990s, and it was during a... it was just before the 1997 general election, and he got himself... He was at a talk in Cork, of all places, my own homeland. He was supposed to, I think the idea was that he wouldn't be asked about the peace process, and he was, and he then said that I'm sick of talking about the effing peace process. He was also known pejoratively as a John Unionist by many, but to be fair to him, I mean, there's a very good book written in the last couple of years by his former government press secretary, a man called Shane Kenny, called Under the Rainbow, about that Rainbow Coalition, Declan, and he paints a different picture of John Bruton as a man very committed to the idea of unity, but really conscious of the that the unionist population wouldn't be forgotten. And remember, someone has sort of vaunted in Irish society as Mary Robinson left the Labour Party in the mid-1980s over the Anglo-Irish Agreement, considering that it wasn't sensitive enough to unionist perspective. So to be fair to John Bruton and his role in the peace process, the fledgling peace process of the 1990s, I think he is a man, because he was in power for a short time, barely over 2.5 years, that his contribution is somewhat forgotten, considering that later sort of towering achievement of Bertie Ahern in concluding the Good Friday Agreement just a couple of years later. And I think Simon Harris was getting at something when he pointed to Fine Gael's sort of long tradition in advocating for peace in Northern Ireland. I know we have this this idea of unity, but like, as I said, colour me a little bit sceptical that we're going to see anything dramatic in the short term.
0: Mm. Finally, Gary, could the population go ahead of all this? And I'm thinking of, you know, surveys come out from time to time. There was one recently as well about the levels of income in both jurisdictions, but also the levels of wealth and house prices and jobs availability and things like that. So the idea that people could move on and they could get a reasonably priced house in Newry and have a well-paid job, you know, giving them more money in the Republic.
3: Yeah, I mean, this is a big issue, Declan, the idea of how much actually a united Ireland or a unified Ireland would cost. There's a big debate, and I think it's more than an academic debate, but there is a big debate about basically how much... Irish unity would cost, not just in terms of the sort of government subvention, which is enormous, of course, from Britain to Northern Ireland, and it remains very significant, and whether the Irish government could take on that burden, I think, remains a very problematic question. There is little tradition of entrepreneurship in Northern Ireland. It's very much in one way heavily centralised in terms of public service employment. It had a great tradition, of course, in the late 19th century, but certainly in the last three or four decades, I think that has tapered off a bit. And so there, I mean, like, you ask an important question, because when we come down to the nitty-gritty of border polls, referendums, I think these are the questions people in, you know, Wicklow and Dublin and Cork and all over the country will be asking themselves. Is the price of the Irish unity simply too much to bear? And I think one of the tasks that Deirdre Heenan and her committee in Fine Gael will have is to actually outline clearly to people what is the price of a united Ireland. And then the question becomes whether the people are willing to pay that price.
0: Yes, indeed. Very interesting. Thanks very much indeed, Gary. Do you write, maybe I'm going to get into trouble now, but do you write for the Sunday Times?
3: I do. I have a weekly column, and I'm sure I'll mention our little jokes here at some stage. And
0: no, it's just that I subscribe to, but I get mixed up with the different subscriptions I have where I'm reading something in. But go on. You know, so I'll continue.
3: It's very good to appear back on the show. I had just a while since I was on, so I'm always happy to contribute, as you know.
0: Oh, thank you very much. Thank you very much for that. Very good. And I'll continue to enjoy your article in the Sunday Times. Gary Murphy, thanks very much indeed.
3: Thanks, Declan.
0: Good morning to you. Gary Murphy, full professor of politics in the School of Law and Government. About what the Taoiseach has said, he's announced that Fine Gael will publish a comprehensive blueprint for a unified Ireland and a unified island at its Ardesh in November. It's a morning show at East Coast.
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0: Okay, we do our final call for Mount Usher Gardens. And if you'd like to get involved, name the climbing plant often used to cover garden walls that can turn red in the autumn. This is all about the brand new Evoca store opening at Mount Usher Gardens in Ashford. And it's a chance to win passes to enjoy the beautiful Mount Usher Gardens, along with €50 to spend in the new Evoca store. And on Friday, one lucky winner gets €250 to spend in store. So there you go. They've got a fantastic family fun day coming up as well on June June the 20th with a barbecue and all sorts of things happening there. So that is the question. What is this climbing plant? 087 77 11 103. And that is our final call out of this for today. But remember, the competition runs all the week. Now, we are splitting our allegiance on football at the moment. We are all donning the colours of Cape Verde. Woohoo! They produced one of the shocks of the 2026 World Cup so far by holding European champions and one of the favourites, Spain, to a nil-all draw in their Group H opener in Atlanta. And Shamrock Rovers defender Pico Lopez, who was known only to the chosen few up to recently, was at the heart of a disciplined, hard-working defensive display. The country's gone wild for Pico. Let's see what Pat Devlin makes of it all. Hello to you, Pat.
13: Good morning, Declan. How are you?
0: Good morning to you. We're all delighted for the guy, and I know he's actively involved in things like the Players Association, and he does lots of work outside being a Shamrock Rovers player. But he showed his skills last night.
13: Oh, he'd done extremely well, Declan, to be quite honest. Spain, I know, we always expect them to be there, thereabouts. Cape Verde, players from all over the place. But I would have to say that they were well organised, very professional. They got a bit of luck, but that's fine. We all need that little bit of luck. But the whole atmosphere about it, Spain had chance after chance, missed them, and they paid the price. But some of the defending from Cape Verde was unbelievable. The goalkeeper was excellent, 40 years of age. I was thrilled. It's the magical thing about football that, you can go out on the park on a platform like that and, with that unbelievable atmosphere in a stadium and the World Cup, and the underdog can come out and achieve something like that. I just think it's the magical thing about football and sport, really. It's fantastic.
0: Yeah, very true.
13: Pico's, he's one of our own, and he was fortunate enough that he was able to play for the Verde Islands because of his father, and a magnificent opportunity. But he's always been a very good player, very committed and very professional in the league here. So yeah, it's great, and it's great recognition for the league in its own way that we have at least one over there playing in the World Cup.
0: Yeah, and somebody said it to me that, was it the St. Patrick's Athletic goalkeeper or reserve goalkeeper, or somebody is over there too?
13: Did you hear this? He's in one of the squads. I'm not too sure which one it is, but he's definitely in the squad. But yeah, they're the only two. And you're not going to believe this, and don't ask me to pronounce his name, but there's a player who played for Bray Wanderers in the Mexican squad.
0: Really? And what was he doing in Bray?
13: Well, we have a Mexican college up in Kilcrone, and he came through that and done very, very well. And Eddie Gormley was the manager at the time. I wasn't there. And Eddie picked him to play for the first team. He played against Sligo and Bohemians. And he also made the Mexican squad. And that's going way back, but he's in the squad.
0: That just shows you the worldwide game, universal, appeal of soccer.
13: Yeah. I got a phone call from a journalist, and they said, Pat, you're the Bray Wanderers. I said, yeah. And I checked it out for him, and he was absolutely right. He scored a goal against Bohemians in Bray and played against Sligo. He only played two games, but there you go. And all these years later, here he is in the Mexico squad.
0: You're enjoying the tournament anyway.
13: I love it. I think it's great. I just thought last night was special, and that's what it's all about. I love those games. Yeah. I think it was great to see the underdog doing so well. And I'd like to see a change of the old guard. I'd love to see an outsider winning, really would.
0: Yeah. Well, we've plenty more games to go.
13: We're only starting, Declan. We're only starting.
0: enjoy, Pat. Good to talk to you.
13: Thank you. Bye-bye.
0: Bye-bye. That is the football man, Pat Devlin, there. All right. It's a morning show at East Coast FM.
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15: 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Rovila is a do post as Sir Paul McCartney, Heather Mills, a glass loch in Erin, Elton John, August Ringo Starr on, Ach, Neil Sheet Fosley. Míle níge is a seacht, chuí Puff Daddy's I'll Be Missing You, go dí an chéad spotas na cuartacha, agus dán sé ar fá héan dig seachtana. That's Crack Agus Ciúil on East Coast FM.
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0: Now, when people think of Rathnew GAA, they often think of championship success and one of the most decorated clubs in Wicklow football being Rathnew. But every week at Merry Meeting, another side of the club is on display through its All Stars programme, which provides children of all abilities with a fun, welcoming and inclusive environment to enjoy Gaelic games. Our reporter Jamie Ryan headed along to meet the volunteers and participants who are making it so such a success.
18: What makes a GAA club? For some, it's the matches, the medals, the county titles, and the names on the roll of honour. And in Rathnew, there's no shortage of history. But every Friday night at Merry Meeting, the club is showing that the value of a GAA club goes far beyond just trophies. Rathnew GAA's All-Star programme is giving children with all abilities a place to play, move, laugh, build confidence and feel part of their club. The Gaelic Games All-Stars programme is built around inclusion, support, fun and respect, with a focus on each player developing at their own pace. Rathnew GAA are Wicklow's most successful football club at senior level. The clubhouse tells that story clearly. The trophy cabinet, the photos, the jerseys, the history. But Sean O'Sullivan says the club had to ask whether it was reaching the whole community.
19: myself and Chelsea Snell, Tracy Vickers, Mags Culbert decided it was just missing in the club. It was something that was needed, you know. And as you see, the club here is in the centre of the village. And it just, you know, if you support the village, if it's grassroots, we need to have all people involved in it. So we thought there was a real gap. And, you know, there's teachers, there's SNAs in the village, and parents. And so we decided we'd have a go at putting one together. So we contacted the GA and they forwarded us the information that we needed to start it.
18: The All-Star Sessions are designed for children with varying needs. Some take part in ball skills, passing, kicking and shooting, while others might use stepping stones, sensory stations and obstacle courses to get involved. The focus isn't on competition. It's physical literacy, confidence, friendship and belonging. In Rathnew, many of the adults involved are SNAs, teachers or people already working with children within the community, and they're all doing so on a voluntary basis.
19: We're always looking for more members as well, you know. But the team, it is growing every year. It's growing. And I suppose the needs of the kids are all different. So we have something for everyone.
20: Of course.
19: That's the plan, yeah.
18: The sessions are kept consistent. They run at the same time, in the same place, and at a quieter period on the pitch. That consistency can make a major difference for children with sensory needs. And while the numbers can change from week to week, the programme has grown.
21: I am Ava. I like being with my friends. I like doing parties. I love everybody from here.
22: I'm Charlie. When we get to kick the balls,
20: yeah.
22: Football is good and it distracted for like an hour or so.
20: Yeah.
23: I'm Saoirse.
24: Bobby.
23: Yeah, it's really fun. And
20: yeah?
23: Yeah.
24: Yeah.
23: Really
24: good. It's good.
23: I love teaching the obstacle course and like the fun area. Yeah.
24: Probably the kicks.
23: I came for the first night because with my mum, who is one of the coaches.
25: Yes, just how much noticed. But yes, they were craziest.
26: I guess fun.
18: There are now multiple All-Star sides right across County Wicklow. The whole club has really gotten behind this initiative, with siblings Jamie and Chelsea Snell, who both represent Rathnew's senior men's and women's sides respectively, both volunteering on a week-to-week basis.
27: Yeah, so my name's Jamie Snell, and yeah, I've kind of been involved in the club for years playing. I'm part of the senior panel at the moment, and every week or every couple of weeks, just a couple of different lads off the senior panel come in and just help out. So it's kind of myself, Sam O'Dowd, John O'Graham, five or six lads constantly rotating. And it's just good for the kids that they see players from the senior team that they're going to watch. They're here every week with them as well.
28: Hi, I'm Chelsea Snell, and I've kind of been involved since the initial consultation when it was Shauna's idea to get something up and going. And she roped me in because I come from a GAA and sports background myself, but I'm also a teacher, special education trained as well.
27: Yeah, I think it's absolutely brilliant. Like, you can see the smile on the kids' faces when they rock up here tonight at the start. They have a routine every Friday, I don't know, 5 o'clock to 6 o'clock, they're coming to a Rathnew GAA pitch. And it's so inclusive for everyone. It just shows that like sports and physical activity is for everyone. And if you tailor it in whatever way you want, you can make everyone fit in. And you see, like, we've kids from all ages here tonight. From, I think Lucas is starting second year in a couple of weeks.
28: It's so rewarding because this is our third year, I think it is now, our third year up and running. And it's so rewarding. We've had the same kids coming to us, even adults, for 3 years in a row now. And even when they're walking out the gate, they're like, see you next week. Or if they're going on holidays, they're coming up to you almost scared to tell you they're going on holidays because they don't want to miss. So even just somewhere for them to be the routine, but also they have their own sports club now. It's just so rewarding to see the smiles on their faces.
18: Rathnew GAA might be known for winning trophies, but really, the All-Stars programme shows that the club is winning both on and off the field. It's become a place where everyone has a jersey, everyone has a role, and everyone belongs. For Window on Wicklow. Amazing. I'm Jamie Ryan.
0: Yeah, it sounds, somebody said amazing there. Jamie, that sounded a lot of fun. And they're kids.
18: Yeah, they are. And it's great. The All-Stars initiative has been something that I've seen roll out in a good few GAA clubs now in the last little while. And if there's any other GAA clubs that are looking to get involved, they definitely should, because I think Jamie Snell said it there in the piece that, you know, a GAA club should be for everyone. So to have their little team and be involved with the club, and it's great to have senior players from the men and the women's side of the club involved, just seeing the crack that they have, like, they're given a lot of flexibility to, you know, have a bit of alone time, you know, socialise with their friends. Some of them were egging each other on when they were doing the penalties and stuff. So it was a really lovely atmosphere. And in fairness to Sean and all the other amazing men and women that are involved with it, it's a brilliant initiative, you know. And that's what sport's all about, isn't it?
0: And it's less about competition, it sounds.
18: Well, that's it. It boils down to what sport should be at its core. For a lot of people, it's, you know, social connection, getting out, making friends, bit of physical activity. So it's a fantastic initiative, and in fairness to the Rathnew, it's just gone from strength to strength, and I have no doubt that it'll continue to do so. They're the most successful club in Wicklow, you know. They're synonymous with winning championships. I know they've won a Leinster championship as well.
0: They did.
18: So to have that, to have another, you know, string to their bow by having the All Stars program in place is fantastic.
0: Yeah, I was on the air the next day after the championship, and they were up the village every few minutes.
18: Ah, look, I mean, it's incredible. They're really, but again, it goes back to that's what sport's all about, and that's what's community. They're there, you know. Everyone's part of Rathnew. They're all there to support Rathnew, play for Rathnew, and like I said, to have the All Stars there, it's incredible.
0: Right, and great to see the kids getting out into the air.
18: For sure, they're flying it. They're absolutely having a ball, and they were doing all sorts. They even jumped me. I got jumped in for an obstacle course as well. So, but it was brilliant. Really, really enjoyed it.
0: Brilliant. Okay, good stuff. So you'd be tugging out yourself.
18: I might do.
0: All right, Jamie Ryan, thank you very much indeed. And Window on Wicklow is funded by the News Reporting Scheme.
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0: Yeah, loads of texts in, irrespective of the competition, which is flooding the whole text system. So everybody seems to know the answer today, and we give you the winner very soon. But there's a few there I wanted to say, just to read out. What has Wicklow gained through the Tánaiste? Okay, thanks for that. Another one has come in here, I think, Declan, that the government should set up a committee, another committee, for to bring the council to a meeting every year and have accountability for all the projects they do, and see how many projects get revenue from in the coming year. So more accountability is what that texter is saying. Where does the derelict site money go to? Does the proposed revenue collection mean it goes into central funds? No, it comes back to us, is my understanding with that. And all the coming in with the right answer there. There's a few more messages that are sprinkled through there, but scrolling down, it's all the right answers too, and everybody seemed to got it right, to the competition, and we'll announce the winner of that very soon. Now, in a moment or two, we're off on the Camino.
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0: FM. Now, if you've ever thought about taking on the Camino, those famous pilgrimage routes across France into Spain and beyond, it's a journey that blends walking, scenery and a slower pace of travel, where you move from village to village, carrying just what you need and taking in the experience day by day. And I've heard people saying they find themselves with the solitude of walking these routes, and they enjoy them, and well, it's good for the soul. But where do you start if you want to go? Well, there's several groups of people that can help you with this, and one of them is going to have a chat with us right now. CaminoWays.ie, that's CaminoWays.ie, and Jeremy Perrin is from CaminoWays.ie. Jeremy, good morning.
8: Good morning, Declan. How are you getting on?
0: Good morning. Thanks for joining us. So I think everybody probably knows the Camino, but just to say, how long is it and what's the different routes?
8: Well, that's that. Yeah, how long is it really? It's really how long do you want to go? Like one route, the most popular is known as the French Way. That's 760 kilometers, and the Northern Way, I think, is a little bit more, at around 850 kilometers. So it's really about what you want to do, where you want to go, where you want to start, how long you want to walk for, and with us you can pick and choose that and design it. Suit your what you need.
0: And what's the terrain like?
8: Well, I mean, you're walking across Spain, and it's a little bit walking out, a little bit like walking out your own back door and just going for a walk. I mean, it's you're traveling along kind of country roads, or boreens as we would know them, kind of a bit of farm track, a little bit of off road, and then in the morning you'll leave a town, in the evening you'll go into a town, so a little bit of road work as well. So it's very mixed. It's not challenging. It's always undulating, but you're not going up and down any mountains, with one or two exceptions. And so it's very manageable for anyone who has a low level of experience in hiking, really, and up. Right.
0: And where do you find places to stay? And you know, your stuff and all that, and people who maybe want to do it a little more upmarket, you know, themselves through purgatory.
8: Yeah, again, there's many choices. Most people do the Camino self-supported, which means that they'll pack a backpack, they'll hop in a plane, they'll land, and they'll start walking. And with that is, you stay in albergues or hostels, and there's many of those along all the routes. They generally don't take bookings, so it's you really are kind of hoping that when you get to the next town, you'll find a bed. And that's why a lot of people get up early, and you hear a lot of people saying, oh, I have to get up 4 or 5 a.m. just to get to the next town to get a bed. Or if you're booking with us at CaminoWays.com, we simplified the whole thing for you. We have hotels dotted along the route. And so you can stay in hotels. They're all private ensuite rooms. We don't book hostels because you can't book the hostels. And we'll also transfer your main bag between the hotels as you walk with just your day pack. And again, as you mentioned, you know, if you want to go upgrade a little, in some locations, we can definitely upgrade you to 4 and 5 star hotels. In general, we offer kind of 3 star hotels. But definitely in the bigger cities and larger towns, we can upgrade you. And in some places, there's the fantastic paradors, which are essentially converted monasteries and castles of Spain that they've converted into hotels.
0: So there's all different, different levels of what you want to do. How long does it take? You were saying about all the different routes that are there, but if you were to set something aside for a reasonable average Camino, which should you be setting by?
8: Well, most people take a week off, and you take a week as your holiday, from Saturday to Saturday, or a lot of people now are going from Tuesday to Tuesday or Wednesday to Wednesday, but most people will do a week. And again, it's about access. Where can you fly to do it? So Santiago de Compostela has great access from Dublin Airport, and from there you can transfer out about 100 kilometres and walk 100 kilometres back in, which takes 5, 6, 7, or 8 days. And there's many routes you can do that on. There's the French way coming from Sarria. There's the Portuguese way. There's a couple of routes on that coming from Tui in the central way or from Bayona on the coastal way. Then you can walk from the north coast from Ferrol and the English way. And then you can actually walk from Santiago out to Finisterre, out to the west coast of Spain. Stunning, stunning walk from Santiago out to there. So that's great. You can fly to Bilbao and walk the northern way as well, taking in cities such as Bilbao, Santander, San Sebastian, are really iconic cities, and the walk between those cities is amazing. And there's many options. They'd be probably the most popular ones. We also do the Via Francigena in Italy, which is essentially the Camino to Rome. And so you can fly to Pisa or Rome and transfer out to the route that goes through Tuscany and on into Rome. So that's another fantastic route.
0: Right, and do people behave themselves in all this? There's no drunken parties or anything like that, is there?
8: That's completely up to you. And I mean, there's a fantastic Spanish hospitality. There's lovely little cafes and restaurants en route, which it's lovely to have a long lunch. But you do have a walk in front of you, so you've got to be cognizant of that. And you've got to be cognizant. You've got to get up in the morning and do another 20-odd kilometres. So, yes, it's very difficult not to relax after a long day's walk and enjoy yourself. But, early to bed and up early with your backpack on and off you go again.
0: Right, Jeremy Perrin from CaminoWays.com. Thanks very much indeed, Jeremy.
8: Excellent. Thank you very much.
0: Sounds great. Good to talk to you. That is CaminoWays.com for any further information. Now, Evelyn Corkish, €50 to you from Mount Usher Gardens to enjoy in the shop. But of course, you'll get a pass to go into the garden as well to admire all the plants there. Plants from all around the world they've got in there, which are just amazing. I mean, Mount Usher Gardens is just a jewel in the crown of County Wicklow for seeing nature and hospitality. So there you go. In there, don't forget the barbecues on Saturday as well. But Evelyn, £50 for you to spend in the shop. Congratulations. Another opportunity to win tomorrow with Avoca at Mount Usher Gardens. Our producer is Sinead Keogh. From me, Declan Meehan, have a good morning and indeed afternoon.
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0: It's 12 o'clock live from the East Coast News Centre. Good afternoon, I'm John Hart. Further excavations are ongoing at a site linked to the killings

0: duty will expire at the end of next month. The Irish Road Haulage Association is calling for them to be continued over fears prices may take time to drop. It comes as Iran and the US near the signing of a peace deal, which is due to take place on Friday. Simon Harris says they want to provide clarity when it comes to a decision.
1: We'll make a decision in the next 2 weeks or so. I'd like to make a decision on this by the end of the month. I think that's important for a couple of reasons. One, to provide clarity, and secondly, to allow for any legislative adjustments that may be needed to be made in advance of the summer recess. So there's a window of about 2 weeks. A lot can happen in the world in 2 weeks. A lot can happen in the world in 20 minutes.
0: Much anticipated legislation to abolish the Dublin Airport passenger cap is on track to be passed before the end of July. Proposals would preclude any future caps despite concern from local residents and environmental campaigners. Minister for Transport Dara O'Brien is hoping the law can be passed before the Dáil's summer recess.
2: There is complexity from a legal perspective. We have to protect the existing application that's in there, the 40 million infrastructure application. Once I get cabinet approval today, I intend to move it in the Dáil next week.
3: 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Keeping Wicklow connected.
0: Irish people took more than 3 million trips overnight outside the country in the first quarter of the year, a 5% increase on the same period last year. CSO figures show there was a 6% rise in the number of domestic overnight trips in that time. Fresh calls have been made for spiking to be recognised as a standalone crime, as so-called vape spiking is emerging as a trend. People have been warned not to share vapes on nights out as LSD, MDMA and other sedatives are being used to spike them. The head of the Sexual Violence Centre in Cork, Mary Crilly, says it isn't always carried out by predators.
4: There's quite a number of people who are spiked not for reasons of sexual assault, but for the crack. You know, a young guy at the bar maybe, or in the venue, kind of feeling really awkward, and a group of entitled people will say, let's have a laugh at him and spike him. It's very serious, and the consequences, I think, for those who are spiked is devastating.
0: And there's calls for the government to drop the 3-day waiting period for abortion services, with Sinn Féin bringing forward legislation to remove it in the Dáil today. The measure was a key part of the legislation during the debate on removing the Eighth Amendment and was seen as a reassurance to Conservative voters. That's your latest news update.
5: Quite the unconventional grill setup you got there, Barry. 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
0: Overcast this afternoon, patchy rain and drizzle, limited brighter spells with light to moderate winds, highs 17 to 20 degrees at the moment. In Kilmolan, it's 17 degrees. 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

East Coast Afternoons. Hi there, Tommy Green with you. Current tune from Irish singer-songwriter Dermot Kennedy and Turnstile. Afternoon to you. Hope we're finding you well this Tuesday. East Coast Afternoons. This week, we're giving you the opportunity to win a 150 One For All voucher every day this week as we celebrate with Windsor Bray, Nissan, Renault and Dacia and the all-electric deals that are happening at Windsor Bray, Nissan, Renault and Dacia this week with the new fully electric Renault 5 and the 100% electric Nissan Micra. More details of how you could win that voucher and on the all-request lunch, your chance to win for Father's Day. Rather nice prize from Halpin Furniture. 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Details of how you can get into both competitions very soon.

0: Bella Kay. I love it, I love it, I love it, I love it. The American singer-songwriter. Very good afternoon. It's East Coast Afternoons. I'm Tommy Green. Nice to have your company. And this week, celebrating EV Week at Windsor Bray, Nissan, Renault and Dacia. 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And on Friday, I'll be taking the show on the road, broadcasting live from midday at Windsor Bray, Nissan, Renault and Dacia, just off exit 5 on the M11. Now, you will be listening out for our car song of the day today, and when you hear it, you text the word WIN plus your details to 087 77 11 103 by text or WhatsApp. That car song of the day you're listening out for is this. It is, of course, Drive by the Cars. When you hear it in its entirety, you can enter the competition.
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0: Great tune from Pink. So What on East Coast Afternoons. It's Tommy Green with you. And how do you fancy hearing your feel-good favourite? You know the songs that pick you up, make you feel good, put a smile on your face and bring back some great memories. Well, just after one today, I could be playing your particular feel-good favourite on the All Request Lunch, 087 77 11 103. Let me know what you'd like to hear and we'll get you in the draw. On the All Request Lunch today, in fact, all week, with thanks to Halpin Furniture, Dock Road in Arklow, the family-run furniture retailer. 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All thanks to Halpin Furniture, Dock Road Arklow, and East Coast FM's All Request Lunch. 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
0: A mostly cloudy afternoon around the county with some patchy rain and drizzle. Limited brighter sunny spells. Highs of 17 to 20 degrees. Light to moderate south to southwest winds. Currently in Greystones, it is 17 degrees. The word on weather.
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4: Hi, I'm Nikki. Olivia Rodrigo made an unexpected appearance on stage with No Doubt over the weekend. The singer was picked out of the crowd during the band's final show at the Sphere in Las Vegas. It happened after No Doubt singer Gwen Stefani spotted a sign Olivia was holding, which read, "I'm just a girl who wants a hug at the last Sphere show." Bonnie Tyler is no longer in a coma, but a statement on her website reveals she's still very unwell in intensive care. The Welsh singer was taken to hospital near her home in Faro in Portugal earlier on this month for emergency intestinal surgery. All her remaining shows this summer have been called off. And Mumford & Sons say they've fond memories of playing in Irish pubs. The band are on a world tour with their Prize Fighter album with gigs everywhere from Chicago to Rome. They'll also fit in a stop at Dublin's Marley Park with up to 40,000 expected to attend next month. But the band say some of the more intimate gigs still stick out as their fondest memories.
5: Playing in pubs, there's a particular thing about pubs in Ireland. I've had this theory for a long time that if you can get the Irish on your side or the rest of the world for the rest of your life.
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0: Queen and the voice of the late Freddie Mercury. Another one bites the dust on East Coast Afternoons. Hi there, Tommy Green with you. And the All Request Lunch is on the way after the 1 o'clock news, sport and weather update from the East Coast Newsroom. If you'd like to hear one of your favourites, 087-77-11-103 by text or WhatsApp. And I will get you into the draw. You could be winning a luxury reclining chair worth €500 from Halpin Furniture to celebrate Father's Day, which is this Sunday, June the 21st. 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All thanks to Halpin Furniture, Dock Road, Arklow, and Wicklow's favourite radio station, East Coast FM's All Request Lunch. And we've got a feel-good favourite on the way for Nikki in Bray, just after one.
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8: Hey, it's 1 o'clock live from the East Coast News Centre. Good afternoon. I'm John Hart. Beginning this lunchtime with news and investigations are ongoing following the death of an elderly woman in County Waterford. The woman in her 80s was discovered at a house in Ardsalla yesterday afternoon. She was pronounced dead at the scene, which has now been preserved for a forensic examination. A man in his 30s has been arrested. He's been questioned by Gardaí in the South East. Local Waterford TD Conor McGuinness says the woman's family must now be supported.
9: And there's been a real sense of shock in the community, but also a very real concern overnight, and I welcome confirmation this morning that a man has now been arrested in connection with the investigation. But today the focus must remain on supporting the family and respecting their privacy at this incredibly difficult and traumatic time for them.
10: Further excavations are ongoing at a site linked to the killings of two women in the 1990s. Gardaí first began operations at the disused quarry on the Wicklow-Kildare border back in February. These fresh searches are part of the investigations into the murders of Deirdre Jacob and Jojo Dullard. Conor Lally is the Irish Times crime and security editor.
11: It's the same information that they were acting on earlier in the year, but I guess the fact that they have come back, they believe this information is credible and it's worth spending a lot of resources on. Both families were actually at the site back in February when the work was carried out earlier in the year, and we probably expect them to be back there.

0: And all.
1: And it says it loud and clear. They're not going to develop it. They're not going to buy it. They're not going to do anything with it. And if they do, they suffer unbelievable consequences. Not just a little bit, like, I won't even tell you the consequences.
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3: Returning home, Sinn Féin to introduce legislation in the Dáil around the three-day wait period for women seeking abortions. In May, the party abstained on a Social Democrats bill which would have removed the three-day waiting period and made changes to the grounds for termination on the basis of fatal fetal abnormality. Sinn Féin TD Louise O'Reilly wants the period scrapped altogether.
4: We know it acts as a barrier because the O'Shea report found that. So we understand that it acts as a barrier. And of course, if you are a woman in a coercive control situation, you will find it very hard to get to your GP once, never mind twice. This wait isn't about support, it's not about care, it is just about restricting access.
0: Cabinet is considering plans for a register of short-term lets. It's to cut down on the number of holiday rent-style accommodation so properties can be used for long-term tenants. However, it's unlikely to pass before the Dáil summer break because of a disagreement between the Departments of Housing and Tourism. Independent Ireland leader Michael Collins says it's a concern for tourism in rural areas.
5: Incomes into rural communities, people go, as I said here before, in the plinth, call the locality, stay in the locality, eat in the locality, go for the drink in the locality, enjoy the locality. That's what brings tourism, and that's what has always generated tourism for many, many decades in this country. And to think that that's going to be put in threat now on the basis that people are homeless in bigger cities.
3: EU airline passengers must now be informed of delays or other issues under proposed new rules. The provisional agreement also maintains compensation rules and includes the cost of hand luggage by default during booking. The European Parliament and Council will vote on proposals separately. President Roberta Metsola is delighted with the landing zone negotiators have agreed upon.
6: With this agreement, we are making it easier for passengers to enforce their rights and claim compensation. We secured stronger rights for families and people with disabilities. We ensured greater transparency as flight prices displayed must now include the hand luggage from the outset. We safeguarded the three-hour delay threshold for compensation with the same monetary amounts.
0: Much anticipated legislation to abolish the Dublin Airport passenger cap is on track to be passed before the end of July. New proposals would preclude any future caps, despite concern from local residents and environmental campaigners. Minister Dara O'Brien is hoping the law can be passed before the Dáil's summer recess.
7: There is complexity from a legal perspective. We have to protect the existing application that's in there, the 40 million infrastructure application. Once I get cabinet approval today, I intend to move it in the Dáil next week.
3: Irish residents took more than 3 million trips overnight outside the country in the first quarter of the year. That represents a 5% increase on the same period last year. CSO figures show there was a 6% rise in the number of domestic overnight trips in that time.
0: Wicklow County Council is seeking urgent action over what's being described as a growing bovine TB crisis affecting farms across the county. Councillors unanimously backed a motion from Gerry O'Neill calling on the Department of Agriculture to outline its plan to tackle the disease. The council's also seeking answers on deer management, compensation for affected farmers, and measures to prevent further outbreaks. Councillor O'Neill has told East Coast FM that the far too prevalence of the disease impacting many farmers, especially near farms, forested areas.
8: The amount of deer is huge in our county, and the amount of badgers are way beyond the limits that even the department recognise. Only this morning I had a farmer who has never had any TB on his land before. He's down 25 hares. The worry there within the communities, especially on the human factor and coming into it, you know, where people are actually being affected with TB.
3: The new Cathaoirleach of Wicklow County Council says a lack of clarity around what qualifies as a direct or derelict property may be one reason why no derelict site tax was collected last year. New figures show Wicklow was one of 11 local authorities to fail to collect any revenue from the levy in 2024. There's an estimated 19,000 derelict properties across the country. Speaking after taking over the chain of office from former Cathaoirleach Melanie Corrigan, Sock Dem Councillor Caroline Wynne-Stanley says there needs to be a clear definition of what constitutes a derelict property.
9: In some parts of the county, we have excellent tidy towns, and as soon as a tidy town takes pride in a building maybe paints it, or then suddenly it's not derelict, it's looked after. So I think there's a whole piece of work that needs to be done there so that we have a

0: clear understanding of what is derelict, because I can't believe we have so few on the register in Wicklow.
1: Funding has been approved for three major housing infrastructure projects in Wicklow under the government's Housing Infrastructure Investment Fund. It'll support the Rathnew Inner Relief Road, helping unlock land for over 600 homes, a new pedestrian cycle bridge over the N11, M11 and a distributor road linking the N11 to Enniskerry will facilitate an urban district with capacity for 4,000 homes.
2: Wicklow's policing leadership has been strengthened with the appointment of two newly promoted Garda superintendents. Superintendent Tara King has taken up a new role at Braegard Station. She'll oversee community engagement across North Wicklow, a key area of policing focused on building relationships with local communities. Superintendent Martin Canny is appointed to the Wexford Wicklow performance area. 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
1: Rathnew is one of the most decorated GAA clubs in Wicklow, but there's another string to its bow with the advent of its All Stars programme for young families. It provides children of all abilities a chance to experience a fun, welcoming and inclusive environment to enjoy football, camogie and hurling. 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
4: Myself and Chelsea Snell, Tracy Vickers, Mags Culbert decided it was just missing in the club. It was something that was needed, you know. And as you see, the club here is in the centre of the village. And it just, you know, if you support the village, if it's grassroots, we need to have all people involved in it. So we thought there was a real gap. And, you know, there's teachers, there's SNAs in the village, and parents. And so we decided we'd have a go putting one together. So we contacted the GAA and they forwarded us the information that we needed to start it.
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1: Global oil prices have hit their lowest level in months, with signs that tensions in the Middle East may not disrupt energy supplies as severely as previously feared. Brent crude dropped by around 2 to 3%, with markets also reacting to reports that the Strait of Hormuz is gradually reopening following diplomatic talks. Analysts say lower energy costs could help cool inflation across Europe and the US in the months ahead. AIB's latest spend trend report reveals that despite recent high fuel and energy costs, discretionary spending on non-essential items rose in May. This includes trips to the pub and restaurants, while spending in cinemas was also up 53% on last year, and there was an almost 200% rise in the sales of second-hand clothes. Spending on electric goods also grew by 11% ahead of the start of the World Cup. Looking at the currency markets this lunchtime, your euro will get you 86 pence sterling, $1 and 16 cents, or 186 Japanese yen. Shares in Bank of Ireland are trading at €17.69.
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2: For the World Cup action tonight, Norway begin their campaign. They face off against the challenge of Iraq in Group I. Their first match since the last World Cup they were in 1998. That kicks off at 11 o'clock our time. One of the favourites, France, face Senegal at MetLife Stadium in New Jersey. The holders, Argentina, kick off their defence against Algeria in Kansas City. Tunisia have appointed Hervé Renard as a new head coach following the dismissal of Sabri Lamouchi, who was sacked even after their 5-1 thrashing at the hands of Sweden on Sunday. The Champions League draw begins at 3 o'clock this afternoon. It's followed by the Europa and Conference League draws. Plenty of Irish interest. Shamrock Rovers, Derry City Bohemians and Shelburne all in the respective hats. Ireland kick off the inaugural WXV Global Series against the United States in rugby at Tala Stadium on September 20th. Scott Beaman's side play Japan at the Dexcom in Galway a week later on the 27th. And in news of tennis, the Williams sisters Serena and Venus return to Wimbledon after receiving wild cards for the women's doubles. Serena recently returned to the doubles of Queens last week. The duo have won 6 women's double titles on the grass court Grand Slam.
7: Leap Donalds are making an appearance at the FIFA World Cup. They have a formidable lineup for the FIFA World Cup meal. But who will you pick to lead the line? Big Mac or Chicken McNuggets? 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The stage is set. 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
1: An overcast afternoon with patchy rain and limited bright spells. Also some light winds, highest temperatures of 17 to 20 degrees. And right now in Kilmolan, it's 16 degrees. All the latest Wicklow news is available on the East Coast FM website and app.
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You're listening to Wicklow's favourite radio station, East Coast FM. It's Tommy Green in the afternoon. And When I Was Your Man, Bruno Mars, a tune that was requested by Linda Healy in Rathnew. And Nikki and Bray, Neil Diamond, as requested on WhatsApp, 087-77-11-103. Hi to Seamus, Seamus Dornan, looking for her sitting on the dock of the bay. Another great song, ideal song for relaxing. Indeed it is, Seamus. You could sit back in your luxury reclining chair worth €500 that we're giving away with thanks to Halpin Furniture to celebrate Father's Day this Sunday, June the 21st. It's your chance to give a dad in your world a well-deserved opportunity to put his feet up with this stunning prize, thanks to Halpin Furniture, Dock Road, Arklow, and the All Request Lunch on East Coast FM. All you have to do is request your favourite song, let me know who you are, where you're listening, and we'll get you in the draw to win with thanks to Halpin Furniture, Dock Road, Arklow.

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0: 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Tommy Green with you on the All Request Lunch all week with the opportunity of winning a luxury reclining chair with €500 from Halpin Furniture, Dock Road in Arklow. 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We've got one of your songs on the way as requested on WhatsApp 087 7070 11103.
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0: On the event guide today, Fish Amble, the new play company, presents Forgotten. Taking place Friday the 9th of June, a captivating portrayal of four elderly characters living in retirement homes around Ireland. The renowned actor Pat Kinnavan's haunting performance brings to life these often overlooked voices of society through a unique collage of Kubaikan dance and story, Irish storytelling. Also running at the Mermaid, My Real Life, the stunning play by author of Artemis Fowl series, Owen Colfer, comes to the Mermaid on Saturday the 20th of June. You can meet Wexford man Noel, who's suffering from MS, as he crafts a speech to be read to his friends at his own funeral. This unmissable and poignant play follows Noel as he spends his final hours in celebration of a life well lived. For more information and tickets, mermaidartcentre.ie. If you would like to advertise an event on the events guide, you can check out our website eastcoast.fm or email reception@eastcoast.fm.
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0: East Coast Afternoons, the All Request Lunch. Hi there, Tommy Green with your ordinary Alex Warren. Hi to Leanne O'Shea in Roundwood, who requested that on WhatsApp 087 77 11 103. And back for good from Take That. Tune requested for Anne Doyle and Rath Drum. Looking forward, she says, to the concert on the 4th of July. Yeah, I'm sure it's going to be a great gig. The circus tour coming to Dublin. All this week on the All Request Lunch, when you request your favourite song, I'll get you in the draw. Halpin Furniture have kindly given us a beautiful luxury reclining chair worth €500 to give away to celebrate Father's Day this Sunday, June the 21st. Your chance to give a dad in your world a well-deserved opportunity to put his feet up and relax with this stunning prize. Thanks to Halpin Furniture, the family-run furniture retailer, Dock Road, Arklow. 087 77 11 103. Let me know who you are, the song you'd like to hear, and where you listen.
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0: A mostly cloudy afternoon with patchy rain and drizzle, limited bright or sunny spells, highs of 70 to 20 degrees with light to moderate south to southwest winds. Currently in Bray, it's 18 degrees. The word on weather.
1: The word on weather.
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0: Leanne Rimes, Can't Find the Moonlight on East Coast Afternoons. All request lunch. Good afternoon to Lynn in Wicklow Town requesting that one. And hi to Lenny, also in Wicklow Town. He's in the garden doing a bit of work at the moment. He got the radio on and tuned in to the All Request Lunch. One of his favourites, Brothers in Arms, Dire Straits, great old track. And good afternoon also to Sheila, who is listening in Bray. We've got one of your favourites on the way after the 2 o'clock news, sport and weather up from weather update from the East Coast Newsroom. Thanks to everybody texting in today. Everybody into the draw on Friday. I'll be making that draw with thanks to Halpin Furniture, the family-run furniture retailer, Dock Road in Arklow. A luxury reclining chair worth €500 to be won from Halpin Furniture to celebrate Father's Day, which is this Sunday, June the 21st. Another opportunity between 1 and 2 tomorrow for you to enter.
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10: It's 2 o'clock, live from the East Coast FM News Centre. Good afternoon, I'm Ruth Fitzsimon. A five-year-old boy is in a serious condition after a fire in County Kerry over the weekend. Six people were taken to hospital after the blaze at a home in Loretto Convent Estate in Killarney, which is understood to have started in a fire pit on Saturday night. Gardaí are investigating, but it's understood foul play is not suspected. Cathaoirleach of Killarney Municipal District, Martin Grady, who's also a firefighter, has told Radio Kerry that he's been with the family.
11: So I want to offer my sympathy to those that were involved in their families. This is really a stark reminder of how devastating and unpredictable and the danger the fire can pose. He's in Crumlin at the moment. Got great care by emergency service on scene. The RD Ambulance and Fire Service done a fantastic job.
12: But as here, look, my thoughts are certainly with the family.
10: Gardaí investigating the murders of Deirdre Jacob and Jojo Dullard are continuing a dig at an old quarry on the border of Kildare and Wicklow. It's understood they're acting on specific information about a suspect in the killings of both women in the 1990s. Conor Lally, Irish Times crime and security editor, says these fresh searches could prove significant.
13: This particular site was searched back in February, and the activity there, you know, there was excavation there over a long period back in February. That then concluded, and Garda headquarters said at the end of that operation that they'd review the work that they had carried out with a view to going back to that particular site. And obviously they've returned there now in the last 24 hours.
10: Three people have been arrested and charged in connection with a drug-related intimidation in County Westmeath. Gardaí an Athlone arrested one

0: with the advent of its All Stars programme for young families. It provides children of all abilities a chance to experience a fun, welcoming and inclusive environment to enjoy football, camogie and hurling. 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
1: Myself and Chelsea Snell, Tracy Vickers, Mags Culbert decided it was just missing in the club. It was something that was needed, you know. And as you see, the club here is in the centre of the village. And it just, you know, if you support the village, if it's grassroots, we need to have all people involved in it. So we thought there was a real gap. And, you know, there's teachers, there's SNAs in the village and parents. And so we decided we'd have a go putting one together. So we contacted the GA and they forwarded us the information that we needed to start it.
0: Window on Wicklow is funded by the News Reporting Scheme.
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0: To soccer first, and Tunisia have sacked their head coach just one match into the World Cup. The North Africans were thrashed 5-1 by Sweden yesterday, and Sabri Lamouchi has been fired. Former Morocco and Saudi Arabia manager Hervé Renard takes his place. Iran have drawn 2-2 with New Zealand in Los Angeles, the first time in World Cup history that a host nation has been at war with a participating country. Captain Mehdi Taremi says it hasn't been easy, with 11 staff members banned from entering the United States and the team only allowed entry at the last minute. Tonight, France plays Senegal and Iraq meet Norway. England are flying to Dallas ahead of their match with Croatia tomorrow, and Scotland remain in camp ahead of their second match with Morocco in Boston on Friday. Now, it's day one at Royal Ascot with 7 races on the card, 3 of them Group 1. The first of those is the Queen Anne Stakes at 2:30. Finally, England's women cricketers are in action again in the T20 World Cup. They face Ireland tonight in Southampton, having beaten Sri Lanka in the first game. That's your sport on East Coast FM.
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3: A mostly cloudy afternoon with some patchy rain and an occasional bright spell. There'll be some coastal or hill fog by this evening. Highest temperatures of 17 to 20 degrees. Right now in Carnew, it's 18 degrees. All the latest Wicklow news is available on the East Coast FM website and app.
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Tuesday afternoon. Hi there, Tommy Green with you. Shotgun from George Ezra. And The Time of My Life from Bill Medley. Jennifer Warren's doing a little bit of Dirty Dancing just after two. Hope we're finding you well this Tuesday afternoon. And if you'd like to get in touch, you can text or WhatsApp 087 77 11 103. Just a reminder, our Windsor, Bray, Nissan, Renault and Dacia competition. Every day this week, I've got your chance to win a 150 euro one-for-all voucher to be won as we celebrate the future of driving, electric style. And if you think of making the switch, well, there's never been a better time with the government scrappage scheme helping it to move to electric. You can get behind the wheel and test drive the all-new 100% electric Nissan Micra or experience the Irish Car of the Year 2026, the truly, fully electric Renault 5. It's all happening at Windsor Bray, Nissan, Renault and Dacia with expert advice, everything that you need to go electric. And on Friday, I'll be taking the show on the road, broadcasting live from midday at Windsor Bray, Nissan, Renault and Dacia, just off exit 5 on the M11. 150 euro voucher to be won. 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

0: back to her. Tommy Green in the afternoon on East Coast FM. 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Alas, they are no longer together. The now defunct Walking on Cars. Great track, Speeding Cars. Which is a pity, really, because they released some great material. Some great Irish bands around. 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

0: Tommy Green of the afternoon on East Coast FM, Wicklow's favourite radio station. There goes Brandon Flowers and the Boys, the Killers. Somebody told me.
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0: Staying mostly cloudy for the afternoon with some patchy rain and drizzle. There may be some limited bright sunny spells breaking through, highs of 17 to 20 degrees with a light to moderate south to southwest wind. Currently in Greystones, it is 17 degrees.
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4: Hi, I'm Nikki. David Tennant joined the cast of the upcoming sixth season of Only Murders in the Building. The Doctor Who actor will join Nicola Coughlan, Jodie Whittaker and Jim Broadbent on the Disney Plus show. The casting announcement was made on its official social media with the caption, "Keep calm and update the case file." A rare first edition of Wuthering Heights is up for sale, complete with spelling mistakes. Christie's say it's the first copy of Emily Bronte's original to be auctioned since 1908. Experts reckon it could fetch close to €600,000 when it goes under the hammer in London at the end of the month. The Cat in the Hat 2026 follows the mischievous cat, an agent of imagination tasked with spreading joy and chaos in a magical new adventure. One of the voice actors is America Ferrera, and if you don't think you remember her, do you remember Ugly Betty? Well, she's one of the voices on the show. It releases in the UK and Ireland on the 6th of November 2026. And here's a little teaser that was released yesterday.
5: The vibe that you probably shouldn't be opening this.
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5: 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Do not open.
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5: 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Stop it. No.
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0: East Coast Afternoons with Tommy Green. Nothing compares to you, the late, the great Sinead O'Connor. Beautiful tune for this Tuesday afternoon. All we needed was a little bit of sunshine. We did get a 99, and thanks to John O'Brien and Yasmin from Teddy's Ice Cream, who popped by the studios today, and they gave all the staff a lovely, delicious 99. Thanks, guys. Have a safe journey on the roads. We've got the 3 o'clock news, sport and weather update from the East Coast Newsroom on the way. After three, on our Decade Decider, playing a remix of a song from The King that put Elvis back in the UK charts and helped the late rock and roll icon earn a new record of having more UK number ones than any other artist in chart history. That song's on the way after three on our Decade Decider.
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9: It's 3 o'clock, live from the East Coast FM News Centre. Good afternoon, I'm Ruth Fitzsimon. A young boy is in a serious condition after a fire in County Kerry over the weekend. The five-year-old and his mother have suffered life-changing injuries and severe burns after a major blaze got out of control in a fire pit at a gathering of neighbours in an estate in Killarney. Six people in total were taken to hospital. Gardaí are investigating, but it is understood foul play is not suspected. Gardaí investigating the murders of Deirdre Jacob and Jojo Dullard are continuing a dig at an old quarry on the Kildare-Wicklow border. It's understood they're acting on specific information about a suspect in the killings of both women in the 1990s. Conor Lally, Irish Times crime and security editor, says these fresh searches could prove significant.
10: this particular site was searched back in February, and the activity there, you know, there was excavation there over a long period back in February. That then concluded, and Garda headquarters said at the end of that operation that they'd review the work that they had carried out with a view to going back to that particular site. And obviously they've returned there now in the last 24 hours.
9: A witness in the trial of Riyad Boushaker has told the court the accused had to be put down during an alleged stabbing over 2 years ago. The 52-year-old accused of no fixed abode has pleaded not guilty to 8 charges relating to the alleged incident at Parnell Square in November of 2023. Emily Keegan has this report, which contains some upsetting details.
11: Warren Donoghue told the court he was passing by Parnell Square on the day in question when he noticed a commotion, which he originally thought was an argument. He said he ran over and saw children on the ground and Riyad Boushaker waving a knife and trying to cut up kids. He told the jury he believes he was the first person to reach the accused and he hit him in the jaw because he had to be put down. He said Mr. Boushaker fell to the ground and he kicked him to make sure he didn't get back up. Earlier, the court heard from Oisin Murphy, a cyclist who was in the area, and said he saw Mr. Boushaker stabbing a child to the neck and chest before he hit him with his bike lock. A third witness, Colin Hernan, told the court he rang emergency services from his car and said Gardaí and several ambulances were required because an individual was stabbing children. The trial continues this afternoon. Emily Keegan at the Criminal Courts of Justice in Dublin.
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9: The new Cathaoirleach of Wicklow County Council has identified transport and traffic as some of the biggest issues facing Wicklow. She says they're holding back progress on Bray's local area plan and points to regular gridlock on the town's main street at peak times. Ms. Withstanley says it

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0: To soccer first, and there's plenty of World Cup action continuing tonight. 2022 finalists France will go up against Senegal in the first match of the evening. That'll kick off at 8 o'clock. Norway also get their campaign underway tonight against Iraq. That kicks off at 11 o'clock Irish time. And then later still, holders Argentina begin their defence against Algeria in Kansas City at 2 a.m. Irish time. To cricket now, and the Irish women's team face a tough assignment in their second match at the T20 World Cup this evening, taking on hosts England, having lost their opener to Scotland on Saturday. Play is due to get underway in Hampshire at 6:30. Finally to tennis, Serena and Venus Williams will return to Wimbledon later this month after receiving a wild card for the women's doubles. Serena returned to action after a four-year absence in the doubles at Queen's last week, and her sister was due to play doubles at the French Open last month, but the duo had won six women's doubles titles in the grass court Grand Slam. Neither player has received a wild card spot for the singles draw, although there is one yet to be awarded. That's your sport on East Coast FM.
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0: A somewhat cloudy afternoon with some patchy rain and an occasional bright spell. Later on this evening there'll be some coastal or hill fog. And in the meantime we can enjoy highest temperatures of 17 to 20 degrees. Right now in Arklow it's 18 degrees. All the latest Wicklow news is available on the East Coast FM website and app.
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Tuesday afternoons, Decade Decider at East Coast FM. Hello there, it's Tommy Green with you. 2002, on this day, 16th of June, saw the remix of Elvis's song from originally a hit in 68, A Little Less Conversation, by the Dutch DJ and producer JXL. He put the king back on the UK charts and helped the late rock and roll icon earn a new record, having had more UK number one singles than any other artist in chart history. He also set a record for the longest span of number one hits in almost 45 years. And the new high energy remix remained in the top spot for 4 weeks, while also hitting the number one in many countries around the globe, including Canada, Australia, and right across Europe. The Decade Decider this Tuesday afternoon from Elvis and JXL. A Little Less Conversation. All week, with thanks to Windsor Bray, who are celebrating their EV week. Windsor Bray, Nissan, Renault, and Dacia. We're giving you the opportunity to win a €150 one for all voucher as we celebrate the future of driving electric style. Our car tune today, haven't played it yet. 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

0: Niall Horan's Black and White on East Coast Afternoons. Tommy Green with you. Hope your Tuesday's going well. And all week on East Coast Afternoons, celebrating EV Week at Windsor Bray, Nissan, Renault and Dacia. And every day I've got you a chance to win a €150 one-for-all voucher as we celebrate the future of driving electric style. And if you're thinking of making the switch, there's never been a better time with the government scrappage scheme helping you to move to electric. 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And on Friday, I'll be taking the show on the road. We'll be broadcasting live from midday at Windsor Bray, Nissan, Renault and Dacia, just off exit 5 on the M11. If you're out and about, do pop in and say hello to us. And of course, all week, we're giving you a car song of the day to listen out to. The song today, we've just played it, from The Cars and Drive. Lots and lots of texts and WhatsApp coming in. And our winner of the €150 one for all voucher today is, big drum roll, Sean Jordan in Bray. Well done, Sean. We will be in touch with you. Another opportunity tomorrow, with thanks to Windsor Bray, Nissan, Renault and Dacia.
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0: Mostly cloudy this afternoon into this evening with patchy rain and drizzle. Some brighter sunny spells breaking through. Highs of 17 to 20 degrees. Light to moderate south to southwest winds. And currently in Baltinglass, it is 20 degrees.
1: The word on weather.
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0: Love and Motion, St. Elmo's Fire. Great movie. Only chatting about it over the weekend, actually. Starring the Brat Pack, of course. And a big tune from the 80s from John Parr. St. Elmo's Fire, that man in motion. Tommy Green in the afternoon with the 4 o'clock news, sport and weather update on the way from the East Coast newsroom. Dave Harrington is here after 4 with East Coast Drive. He'll keep you updated with all the latest traffic details from around the county. 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
9: It's 4 o'clock, live from the East Coast FM News Centre. Good afternoon, I'm Ruth Fitzsimon. A man is still being questioned this afternoon following the death of a woman in Waterford. Noreen Daly, who was in her 80s, was found at a house in Ardsalla shortly after 2 o'clock yesterday afternoon and pronounced dead at the scene. A man in his 30s, arrested this morning, is being questioned at a Garda station in the South East and can be held for up to 24 hours. Local Fine Gael councillor Pat Nugent says Noreen moved from Dublin to her holiday home just 8 weeks ago.
10: Ardsalla is on the edge of the Blackwater and beautiful, idyllic place to live. Noreen was living there the last number of years, but as a holiday home, but she was asked to move it down permanently. She was extremely active in so many different things. She loved music, she loved singing, she loved opera, and she also was very active as far as the Active Retirement Club in York.
9: Funding has been approved for 3 major housing infrastructure projects in Wicklow. It's coming under the government's Housing Infrastructure Investment Fund. It'll support the Rathnew Inner Relief Road, helping unlock land for more than 600 homes, a new pedestrian cycle bridge over the N11, M11 and a distributor road linking the N11 to Enniskerry will facilitate an urban district with capacity for 4,000 homes. There's hope a new bill will improve the nutritional value of hot school meals on offered in Wicklow. Social Democrats education spokesperson Jen Cummins says right now the scheme ensures children don't go hungry, but the nutritional value offered so far isn't good enough and dietary needs aren't always catered for. Deputy Cummins is using her first bill as a TD to push for consistency and quality for all.
11: This bill is really setting out on a statutory basis what the nutritional value in schools should be, what drinks are healthy, the dietary requirements that young people may have, maybe they're vegetarians, but also from a sensory perspective, some of the meals that are served at the moment are not good for children who have sensory issues. So looking at that, heard a lot about portion sizes, with junior infants getting the same amount of food as a sixth class child.
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9: Wicklow's policing leadership has been strengthened with the appointment of two newly promoted Garda superintendents. Superintendent Tara King has taken up a new role at Bray Garda Station. She'll oversee community engagement across North Wicklow, a key area of policing focused on building relationships with local communities. And Superintendent Martin Canny is appointed to the Wexford-Wicklow performance area to support and improve operations across both counties. Finally, the All-Stars programme continues to grow at Rathnew GAA, focusing on fun and participation. It helps all children get active, make friends and enjoy being part of a team. Some of those involved told East Coast FM why they love coming along every week.
12: I am Ava. I like being with my friends. I like doing parties. I love everybody from here.
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1: Well, there's plenty of World Cup action continuing tonight. 2022 finalists France are up against Senegal in the first match of the evening. This will be the first time the two counties have met since Senegal's shock victory in the 2002 World Cup in South Korea. Kickoff is at 8 o'clock. Norway also get their campaign underway tonight against Iraq, kicking off at 11 o'clock Irish time. And later on still this evening, holders Argentina begin their defence against Algeria in Kansas City at 2 a.m. Irish time in the morning. And in rugby, Ireland will kick off their inaugural global series against the USA at Tallaght Stadium on the 20th of September. Scott McMahon's side will play Japan at the Dexcom Stadium in Galway a week later on the 27th. Ireland will take on Japan again in Cork on the 3rd of October in a match that isn't part of the global series. And after that, it's the back-to-back matches against South Africa in Cape Town on the 24th and 31st of October. Finally, to tennis, Serena and Venus Williams will return to Wimbledon later this month, having received wild cards for the women's doubles. Serena returned to action after a four-year absence in the doubles at Queen's last week. Her sister was due to play doubles at the French Open last month. That's your sport on East Coast FM.
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3: An overcast afternoon with limited sunshine and some light rain. Highest temperatures of 17 to 20 degrees. Right now in Rathnew, it's 19 degrees. All the latest Wicklow news is available on the East Coast FM website and app.
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0: 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I'm Dave Harrington, and all week on the show, we are celebrating with Petit Super Value Bray because they're turning five, and I'm giving you the chance to win €50 Super Value vouchers. 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
1: 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Yesterday it was about County Wicklow's senior footballers. What an incredible journey they're on. Today, it's about County Wicklow and Bray native Katie Taylor, who has sold out one of the country's finest sporting venues. Where is that? I need the name of that venue. Katie Taylor has sold it out. Name the venue for me. 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The answer and your name. 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And the best of luck. Feel Good Kenny Loggins. 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Footloose in just a tick. 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
0: Feel Good, Dua Lipa on the way in just a couple of minutes. Patchy rain and drizzle clearing eastwards tonight. A mix of cloud and clear spells to follow, along with some isolated showers for County Wicklow. Some mist and fog patches possible too as the night progresses. Overnight temperatures a mild 11 to 14 degrees in a light southerly breeze. 19 degrees at the moment in Glendalough.
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4: Hi, I'm Nikki. Olivia Rodrigo made an unexpected appearance on stage with No Doubt over the weekend. The singer was picked out of the crowd during the band's final show at the Sphere in Las Vegas. It happened after No Doubt singer Gwen Stefani spotted a sign Olivia was holding, which read, "I'm just a girl who wants a hug at the last Sphere show." Bonnie Tyler's no longer in a coma, but a statement on her website reveals she's still very unwell in intensive care. The Welsh singer was taken to hospital near her home in Faro in Portugal earlier on this month for emergency intestinal surgery. All her remaining shows this summer have been called off. And Mumford and Sons say they have fond memories of playing in Irish pubs. The band are on a world tour with their Prizefighter album, with gigs everywhere from Chicago to Rome. They'll also fit in a stop at Dublin's Marley Park, with up to 40,000 expected to attend next month. But the band say some of the more intimate gigs still stick out as their fondest memories.
5: Playing in pubs, there's a particular thing about pubs in Ireland. I've had this theory for a long time that if you can get the Irish on your side or the rest of the world for the rest of your life.
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1: 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Talchin Cup semi-final. Next stop, Croke Park on Saturday. It's a 5 o'clock throw-in. 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Alana Miles, directly after 5 o'clock.
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1: M50 southbound, its usual busy sell for this time of the day from Junction 15, Carrick Mines, and you struggle through to Bray on the M11 before things ease on the N11 southbound through the Glenith the Downs. M15 northbound, busiest at the moment, approaching the Dundrum exit at Junction 13 and the Red Cow exit at Junction 9. Busy but moving outbound on the Rock Road and on the Stillorgan Road. Slow but steady on routes around Bray. It's okay around Greystones at the moment and on the Arklow and Gorey bypass. N81 heavy outbound from Talla through to Britis. Okay further out on approach to Blessington and further again fine around Bolton Glass.
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14: It's 5 o'clock, live from the East Coast FM News Centre. Good evening, I'm Ruth Fitzsimon. A man in his 30s remains in Garda custody this evening after the death of a woman in Waterford. The body of Noreen Daly, who was in her 80s, was found at a house in the Ardsalla area at around 2 o'clock yesterday afternoon. She's being remembered as a kind person and a good neighbour who was heavily involved in the arts. Noreen had only moved permanently to the area 8 weeks ago. The man arrested today is being questioned at a Garda station in the southeast. Donald Trump says he'd prefer other countries to deal with Hezbollah rather than Israel. The US president is criticizing Israeli actions in Lebanon, saying too many people are being killed. President Trump's been defending the framework he agreed with Iran to end the war there and says Syria could have a role in tackling Hezbollah.
0: Syria, you know, he's pulled that country together amazingly quickly. He's very capable. And he's been very good for me. He's protected everything that I've asked for. He's done. And if Israel can't do the job without killing everyone else, he'll do the job. Syria will do the job.
14: Here at home, both the Taoiseach and the Taoiseach will vote in favour of a Sinn Féin abortion bill in the Dáil. It's seeking to remove the three-day waiting period before abortion can be accessed. Government TDs will have a free vote on the matter tomorrow evening. Micheál Martin this afternoon confirmed he'll be supporting the measure.
3: I'm aware of the arguments for and against the removal of the three-day waiting period. It's important we have a respectful debate in the House. I intend to vote for this to go through to committee stage. At committee stage, there will be perhaps a need for consequential amendments.
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14: Urgent action is needed to tackle growing incidences of bovine tuberculosis in West Wicklow. Councillor Gerry O'Neill has secured unanimous support for a motion at a Wicklow County Council meeting for answers on rising levels of TB in both livestock and humans. Councillor O'Neill is warning that some farms are being wiped out. He's seeking a meeting with the Department of Agriculture to address the issue and discuss deer management in the county. The All Stars programme for Rathnew GAA is strengthening connections across the club. The weekly sessions at Merry Meeting offer children with additional needs the chance to join a team. It's supported by volunteers, including senior footballers who give back to the club by coaching. Senior footballer and All Stars coach Jamie Snell says it's important younger participants see senior players getting involved.
16: Kind of been involved in the club for years playing. I'm part of the senior panel at the moment. And every week or every couple of weeks, just a couple of different lads at the senior panel come in and just help out. So it's kind of myself, Sam O'Dowd, John O'Graham, five or six lads constantly rotating. And it's just good for the kids that they see players from the senior team that they're going to watch. They're here every week with them as well.
14: Window and Wicklow is funded by the News Reporting Scheme.
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14: Well, World Cup action continues tonight. France go up against Senegal in the first match of the evening with a kickoff of 8 o'clock. Norway get their campaign underway tonight against Iraq. That kicks off at 11 o'clock Irish time. And also much later on this evening, holders Argentina begin their defence against Algeria in Kansas City at 2 a.m. Irish time. Tunisia have appointed Hervé Renard as their new head coach following the sacking of Sabri Lamouchi yesterday. He was dismissed after a 5-1 defeat in their World Cup opener to Sweden on Sunday. Reynard is a familiar face at international level, having previously managed Morocco at the 2018 World Cup and Saudi Arabia in 2022. Shamrock Rovers have been drawn against Maltese side Floriana FC in the Champions League first qualifying round draw. Derry City have come up against Bulgarian side CSKA Sofia in the Europa League equivalent. The draw for the Conference League is due to begin in the next few moments, where Bohemians will find out their opponent. Shelburne received a first round bye and will find out their opponents tomorrow. That's your sport on East Coast FM.
18: I couldn't join the defence forces. I couldn't start corner forward. I couldn't be a mechanical engineer.
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1: Patchy rain will clear this evening, leaving a mix of cloud and clear spells tonight, along with some isolated showers. Lowest temperatures of 11 to 14 degrees. Right now in Rathdrum, it's 18 degrees. All the latest Wicklow news is available on the East Coast FM website and app.
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This is Wicklow's favourite radio station. I'm Dave Harrington. That's Post Malone with Morgan Wallen. Inside 10, the chance to win delicious pizza. Thanks to 4-Star Pizza in Bray and our head wrecker. If you can answer that correctly, you win. Coldplay with Chainsmokers. After this fella, East Coast.

0: East Coast FM. What a beautiful song from Mariah Carey. That's Hero on Wicklow's favourite radio station. And if you enjoyed that, you will love songs on the coast. Later from 8 o'clock, Ryan O'Neill will be along with the world's greatest love songs, the ideal way for you to chill out and relax. Far from chilling out, East Coast FM's head wrecker. This is your chance to win delicious pizza thanks to 4-Star Pizza at the Egan Business Centre, Upper Dargle Road in Bray. And our question, 70% of people in County Wicklow do this once a day on a screen. Most popular guess so far, I think, is check the weather forecast, which is not the answer. It's not check the weather. 70% of people in County Wicklow do this once a day on a screen. 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
0: An incident has just been cleared in the past few minutes from Junction 10, Naas South on the M7 eastbound. Emergency services leaving the scene and delays in the area should ease in the next few minutes. M50 northbound is busy, not a million miles away, at Junction 9, the Red Cow exit, and also at Junction 13 for Dundrum. Southbound is busy from Junction 15, Carrick Mines, right through to Bray on the M11. It's quite slow on Killarney Road in Bray, and also through Little Bray, approaching Bray from the Shankill direction. It is moving quite well. Outbound on the Rock Roads, Delorgan Road is heavier at the moment. N11 moving fine through the Glen of the Down southbound. It's fine around Greystones and on the Arklow and Gorey bypass. N81 busy but moving outbound from Tallaght. It's 5:30 and Ruth is here with the latest news headlines.
11: Thanks, Dave. Tributes are being paid to a woman found dead in her home in West Waterford yesterday afternoon. Noreen Daly, who was in her 80s, had only relocated there in the past couple of months. A man in his 30s is being questioned in connection with her death. Both the Taoiseach and Taoiseach will vote in favour of an abortion bill that's seeking to remove the current three-day waiting period. Government TDs will have a free vote on the matter tomorrow evening. Significant new housing and infrastructural investment has been announced for Wicklow. Three projects in Bray and Rathdrum have secured funding under the Government Investment Fund. That's your East Coast FM headlines. 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

0: 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This week on the show, what a prize. Pettit's Super Value Bray is turning 5. And to celebrate, I'm giving you the chance to win a €50 Super Value voucher each day. And on Friday, you could win a €250 Super Value voucher. And of course, you're invited to the birthday celebrations in store running Thursday through Sunday. The store will come alive with special birthday events, local supplier tastings, family fun, and lots of giveaways. It's your chance to meet your favourite local producers and win some amazing prizes. And for the chance to win a Super Value voucher, answer today's question of celebration. County Wicklow and Bray native, the brilliant Katie Taylor, has sold out one of the country's finest sporting venues. I want you to name that venue for me for her fight in September. Name the venue Katie Taylor has sold out in September. You can enter by text or WhatsApp. In either case, begin your message with the answer, the name of the venue, and your name, okay? The answer and your name, 087-77-11103. 087-77-11103. And while you're doing that, probably, certainly I think, the best song the Killers have ever released. Next. Are we human?
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0: Patchy rain and drizzle clearing eastwards over County Wicklow tonight. A mix of cloud and clear spells to follow. Patchy rain and drizzle as the night progresses, along with areas of mist and fog. Overnight temperatures, a mild 11 to 14 degrees in a light southerly breeze. 18 degrees at the moment in Tinnahealy.
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0: East Coast FM is Wicklow's favourite radio station, and it's head wrecker time. Having a go is Elsa, who's in the car, I think, at the moment. Let's check in with Elsa. And what's going on and where are you? What's happening?
1: Hi, Dave. I've literally just left my home in Wicklow to go get my kids in Gorey.
0: And the award for Mammy of the Year goes to...
1: Elsa!
0: How many have you and what are their names?
1: I have two boys, Thomas and Albie. Just Nanny and their aunties. They go there every day after school because I'm working, so...
0: Aren't grandparents wonderful?
1: They're amazing.
0: My brother and his wife would very much agree with you. My youngest niece, in fact, this was her first week being minded during the day by my parents, so it's a special week for them as well, you know.
1: Oh, wow. That's nice.
0: Ickle Jessie, as I call her.
1: Lovely.
0: Anyway, let's see if we can get you free pizza thanks to Four Star Pizza in Bray. The question is, Elsa, 70% of people in County Wicklow do this once a day on a screen.
1: Check their bank balance.
0: Check the bank balance. Log into the banking app or whatever. Yeah, we all do it.
1: Yeah.
0: But it's not the answer.
1: Oh, well.
0: With all this to-ing and fro-ing and kid collecting and minding, I'm going to give you the prize anyway.
1: Thank you.
0: Only if you share it with Nanny, of course.
1: I will. Promise.
0: As well as the kids, obviously. It's thanks to Four Star Pizza in Bray. Lots to share with all the sides and a drink. And well done. Why not?
1: Thanks, Dave.
0: You have a lovely evening. Bye.
1: You too. Bye.
0: And we'll try again tomorrow. Feel good song from Bon Jovi and a traffic update after 6.
2: This year, organisations of 50 employees or more must report the difference in pay between men and women. The gender pay gap. Organisations will need to choose a date in June to report on and submit it by November 30th. So whether you work in boardrooms, showrooms, front rooms, stock rooms, or not in rooms at all, if you have 50 or more staff, you must report it by November 30th. Let's all highlight the difference to make a difference. Don't forget to report through our secure portal at gov.ie/gender pay gap.
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11: It's 6 o'clock, live from the East Coast FM News Centre. Good evening, I'm Ruth Fitzsimon. Tributes are being paid to a woman who was found dead in her home in West Waterford. Noreen Daly, who is in her 80s, was found at a house in Ardsalla shortly after 2 o'clock yesterday afternoon. A man in his 30s, arrested this morning, is being questioned in connection with her death. Local Fine Gael councillor Pat Nugent shares a little bit more about Noreen.
12: She originally came from Cork. Her husband came from Dungarvan and bought a house then near the village Clashmore in Ardsalla, and she loved it, absolutely loved it, you know what I mean, because she was only 100 metres away from the Blackwater River, you know. This is totally unexpected, completely unexpected. I mean, for such an outward person, you would say she was 60 years of age, not 81 years of age, like an amazing person.
11: Both the Taoiseach and Tánaiste will be voting in favour of a Sinn Féin abortion bill in the Dáil. It's seeking to remove the three-day waiting period before abortion can be accessed. Government TDs will have a free vote on the matter tomorrow evening. Micheál Martin confirmed this afternoon he'll be supporting the measure.
13: I'm aware of the arguments for and against the removal of the three-day waiting period. It's important we have a respectful debate on the House. I intend to vote for this to go through to committee stage. At committee stage, there will be perhaps a need for consequential amendments.
11: A woman has told the jury in the trial of Riad Boushakar how she stopped police from kicking the accused following an alleged stabbing. The 52-year-old has pleaded not guilty to eight charges relating to the alleged incident at Parnell Square in Dublin in November of 23. Emily Keegan has this report, which listeners may find upsetting.
14: Siobhan Kearney said she was standing outside the rotunda on the afternoon of the alleged incident when she heard a scream from across the street at Parnell Square. She told the court she looked over and saw Riad Boushakar with a knife stabbing kids. She said she was a chef and so she knew the damage this knife could do to a little kiddie. The jury heard she crossed the road and jumped on the accused. He landed at her feet and then there was chaos as more people intervened. She said everyone was kicking before she and another woman locked hands and said, "We're not effing savages here. Get the effing kids out of the way." Earlier, the court heard from Warren Donoghue, who said he hit the accused in the jaw because he had to be put down. He said Mr. Boushakar fell to the ground and he kicked him to make sure he didn't get back up. The trial continues tomorrow. Emily Keegan at the Criminal Courts of Justice in Dublin.
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11: Labour is calling for the state to force those sitting on derelict properties to sell them. The party believes the new derelict property tax being managed by Revenue doesn't go far enough. New figures show Wicklow was one of 11 local authorities that failed to collect any revenue from the current levy in 2024. There's an estimated 19,000 derelict properties nationwide. Labour leader Ivana Bacik believes a new approach is needed.
15: The Labour Party are calling for the introduction of compulsory sales orders, a new mechanism to force persistently vacant and derelict properties back into use. We're calling on you to fund vacancy and dereliction teams in local authorities across the country. Taoiseach, you're not a commentator. You've been in government effectively for a decade. So when will you and your ministers stop blaming everyone else for the vacancy and dereliction crisis?

0: distributor road linking the N11 to Enniskerry. These three investments in our road network and our infrastructure network, I think, will make a real and meaningful difference. I will continue to work night and day to deliver for County Wicklow in terms of these key investments.
1: Enoch Burke will appear before a fitness to teach inquiry tomorrow after withdrawing a High Court application aimed at stopping the hearing from going ahead. The application was brought against three members of the Teaching Council panel due to hear the case. But in the High Court today, Mr. Burke was told he could instead seek the recusal of those panel members at the beginning of the inquiry tomorrow. The court also heard that no evidence in the fitness to teach case will be heard this week. Urgent action is needed to tackle growing incidences of bovine tuberculosis in West Wicklow, with a warning that some farms are being wiped out. Councillor Gerry O'Neill has secured unanimous support for a motion at a Wicklow County Council meeting for answers on rising levels of TB in both livestock and in humans. He's seeking a meeting with the Department of Agriculture to discuss the issue, along with the presentation on deer management.
2: I'd also want a question answered as regards the amount of this meat that goes into the food chain. You know, what controls are in place? We're in a total mess here in the country, let alone the county. But the figures here in Wicklow are huge at the moment, and something will have to be done. You know, we need answers, and we need clarification and action on this.
1: The new Cathaoirleach of Wicklow County Council has identified transport and traffic congestion as the biggest issues facing Wicklow. She says the problems are holding back progress on Bray's local area plan and points to regular gridlock on the town's main street at peak times. Caroline Whitten-Stanley says a dedicated traffic study funded by the NTA will help identify solutions and support efforts to improve movement.
3: We have a specialist committee that we've set up to really try and push these issues forward. So the big thing is we're going to be working on is our local area plan, and that's kind of been stalled because of all the issues around transport. But with the NTA giving specific funding for a traffic study for Bray, that will really help us. A lot of us know at certain points of the day you can be in complete standstill, so we're like looking at this holistically to really try and make things better for
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1: The All-Stars programme for RAF New GAA is strengthening connections across the club. 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Senior footballer and All-Stars coach Jamie Snell says it's important that younger participants see their senior players getting involved.
5: Kind of been involved in the club for years playing. I'm part of the senior panel at the moment. And every week or every couple of weeks, just a couple of different lads off the senior panel come in and just help out. So it's kind of myself, Sam O'Dowd, Jonah Graham, five or six lads constantly rotating. And it's just good for the kids that they see players from the senior team that they're going to watch. They're here every week with them as well.
1: Window on Wicklow is funded by the News Reporting Scheme.
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1: The Dublin Airport operator is welcoming government action to remove the passenger cap. It says the legislation rightly recognises the airport's role in supporting economic growth, connectivity and jobs across the state. DAA is looking forward to engaging constructively with ministers and other stakeholders. Government is being urged to review paternity leave supports. Research reveals Ireland is fifth from the bottom among EU states when it comes to providing paid support leave for new dads. Men's health charity Movember says key barriers and opportunities around paternity leave need to be examined, including payment rates and workplace culture. The state paternity benefit is currently €299 a week for 2 weeks, which must be taken consecutively. On the currency markets this evening, your euro will get you 86 pence sterling, $1 US and 16 cents, or 186 Japanese yen. Shares in AIB are trading at €10.25.
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1: Plenty of World Cup action tonight and overnight. France are against Senegal in the first match of the evening at 8 o'clock. Norway then get their campaign underway tonight against Iraq with an 11 p.m. kickoff. And holders Argentina begin their defence against Algeria in Kansas City at 2 a.m. Irish time. Former Manchester United boss Ruben Amorim has been confirmed as AC Milan's new head coach. Amorim was sacked by Man U in January, with the club in sixth place in the league. They ultimately finished third under Michael Carrick. Shamrock Rovers have been drawn against Maltese side Floriana FC in the Champions League first qualifying round, while Derry City have been drawn against Bulgarian side CSKA Sofia in the Europa League equivalent. In the Conference League, Bohemians face St. Joseph's from Gibraltar. Shelburne received a first round bye and will find out their opponents tomorrow.

0: In cricket, the Irish women's team have a tough assignment in their second match at the T20 World Cup this evening. They face tournament hosts England, having lost their opener to Scotland on Saturday. Play is due to get underway in Hampshire at 6:30. Finally, to tennis, Serena and Venus Williams will return to Wimbledon later this month after receiving wild cards for the women's doubles. The duo have won 6 women's doubles titles in SW19. That's your sport on East Coast FM.
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0: Sunshine's definitely caught behind a cloud this evening. Patchy rain will clear, leaving a mix of cloud and clear spells for tonight, along with some isolated showers. Lowest temperatures of 11 to 14 degrees. And right now in Poolafuka, it's 18 degrees. All the latest Wicklow news is available on the East Coast FM website and app.
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0: 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Neve's in the car at the moment. Whereabouts and how's traffic?
1: Just coming by Bray at the moment on the N11. Moving surprisingly.
0: Where are you trying to get to?
1: Lara, Glenlock.
0: Beautiful. That's home, is it?
1: It is indeed, yep.
0: What a great place to live, particularly at this time of year.
1: Sure it is.
0: You're not a million miles away at the moment and I'm sure bursting to take a trip to Pettit Super Value in Bray.
1: Really
0: on. They're turning five, as you know, and we're helping them to celebrate by giving away €50 Super Value vouchers each day on the show. And on Friday, someone's going to win a €250 Super Value voucher. Today's question of celebration, Neve, County Wicklow and Bray native Katie Taylor has sold out one of the country's finest sporting venues in September.
1: Croke Park,
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1: Thank you very much.
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1: Fingers crossed, Dave.
0: If you get the upgrade, thanks to Pettit Super Value Bray turning five and the store coming alive Thursday through Sunday with lots of celebrations and special birthday events, local supplier tastings, family fun and prizes to be given away in store as well. 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
1: Lovely. Thanks, Will.
0: Bye.
1: Bye.
0: And it could be you winning on tomorrow's show. Christopher Cross in just a mo.
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0: M50 southbound traffic is busy but moving now from junction 16 Cherrywood through to Bray on the M11. N11 moving okay through the Glen of the Downs. It's moving okay around Bray. Slow but steady outbound on the Stillorgan Road. Rock Road is moving better for outbound traffic. It's fine on the Arklow and Gorey bypass. N81 busy outbound from Tala, but then once you get through British, you're flying through to Blessington and on to Bolton Glass. M50 northbound still slow approaching junction 9 Red Cow. Thank you, Benny, for your text on that to 087 77 11 103. Latest news headlines now ahead of Christopher Cross. Here's Ruth.
3: Thanks, Dave. A Sinn Féin bill to end the 3-day waiting period to access an abortion has the support of the Taoiseach and the Taoiseach. Micheál Martin confirmed in the Dáil that he would vote for the measure. He wants to see it go to committee stage, where there may be need for amendments. Ursula von der Leyen says it's time for change on children's access to social media. A new survey shows they are routinely exposed to violence, hate speech and other harmful content online. An expert panel will now study what action the EU should or could take to protect minors and will deliver recommendations by mid-July. And do you analyse your discretionary spending? Well, the latest spending report from AIB shows our spending on non-essential items went up in the last month. We were all having a great time, apparently. The data is compiled from card transactions by AIB customers in-store and online during the month of May. Sales of second-hand or pre-loved clothes have doubled in the past year. We've been eating out and going to the cinema a lot more. Cinema sales went up by 53% compared to May of last year. Why was that, Dave? Why did the cinema sales in May go up?
0: I don't know, but I'm going to the cinema tomorrow night. Tell me.
3: Everyone was going to Devil Wears Prada too.
0: Oh yeah. I'm going to see Disclosure Day tomorrow night.
3: Disclosure Day? Haven't heard of it.
0: Oh, you should.
3: I know.
0: You should look in.
3: Quite a few who are going to. I think it's called The Obsession. Obsession, isn't it? It's like a horror movie type thing. One of my daughters and her pals are going this evening.
0: Is this the ice cream related?
3: I have no idea. I'm
0: horror movie?
3: I don't know.
0: I think it is.
3: I'm a bit frightened.
0: And do you know what I call it? A chiller.
3: Hey.
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1: East Coast Wicklow's favourite radio station and the home of the morning show with Declan Meehan. Back in the morning just after 10 o'clock, celebrating the brand new Avoca store, which is opening at Mount Usher Gardens in Ashford. 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
1: Patchy rain and drizzle clearing eastwards early tonight. A mix of cloud and clear spells to follow with the chance of isolated showers later in the night. Mist and fog patches possible too, with overnight temperatures across County Wicklow between 11 and 14 degrees in a light southerly breeze. 16 degrees at the moment in Knockananna.
2: The word on weather.
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0: Fishamble, the new play company, presents Forgotten this Friday the 19th, a captivating portrayal of four elderly characters living in retirement homes around Ireland. It's on at Mermaid Arts Centre Bray, and renowned actor Pat Kinnavan's haunting performance really brings to life these often overlooked voices in society through a unique collage of dance and Irish storytelling. And My Real Life, the stunning play by author of the Artemis Fowl series, Owen Colfer, also coming to Mermaid Arts Centre Bray on Saturday. 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
9: At 7, good evening, I'm Tina Gates. Tributes are being paid to a woman who was found dead at her home in West Waterford yesterday. Noreen Daly, in her 80s, was found at a house in Ardsalla shortly after 2 o'clock yesterday afternoon. A man in his 30s is continuing to be questioned in connection with the investigation. Local Fine Gael councillor Pat Nugent says Noreen loved her community.
10: She originally came from Cork. Her husband came from Dungarvan and bought a house then near the village of Clashmore, and that's and she loved it, absolutely loved it. I mean, because she was only 100 metres away from the Blackwater River, you know. This is totally unexpected, completely unexpected. I mean, for such an outward person, you would say she was 60 years of age, not 81 years of age. Like, an amazing person.
9: The jury in the trial of Riad Bouchaka has heard from a number of witnesses who were passing the scene of an alleged attack in Dublin over 2 years ago. The 52-year-old accused of no fixed abode has pleaded not guilty to 8 charges relating to the alleged incident at Parnell Square on the 23rd of November 2023. Emily Keegan has this report, which listeners may find upsetting.
11: Among the witnesses to give evidence today was Oisín Murphy, a cyclist who was travelling in the area of Parnell Square on the day. He said he saw Riad Bouchaka take out a very large knife, grab a child and plant the knife multiple times into their chest and neck. He told the court he hit Mr. Butchker on the head with his bike lock. Another witness, Warren Donoghue, said he was passing the area with his family when he saw Riad Butchker waving a knife and trying to cut up kids. He said he hit him in the jaw because he had to be put down. The final witness to give evidence today, Siobhan Kearney, said she jumped on the accused, he landed at her feet, and then there was chaos as more people intervened. She said everyone was kicking before she and another woman locked hands and said, "We're not effing savages here," and told people to get the kids out of the way. The trial continues tomorrow.
9: A Sinn Féin bill to end the three-day waiting period to access an abortion has the support of the Taoiseach and Taoiseach. Micheál Martin confirmed in the Dáil he would vote for the measure. He says he wants to see the proposed law go to the committee stage where they may need to make amendments. Government TDs have a free vote on the issue tomorrow. Transport Minister Dara O'Brien says he supports the change.
7: I think, look, this is about a woman making her choice, and no one is going to enter into making this decision without having thought it through, and supports are there for people also. There, the bill itself isn't perfect, and I think we'll need, you know, amendment at committee. We've a vote of conscience. I'll be voting with my conscience, and I'll be voting to support that change to remove the three-day wait.
9: TD Louise O'Reilly says the current rules are unfair on women.
12: The law does not dictate a wait for any other form of healthcare. So we need to be very, very clear about that. And I go back to my original point, which is this was not recommended by the Citizens Assembly. It wasn't recommended by the Joint Oireachtas Committee.
9: Closing speeches will continue tomorrow at the trial of Geoffrey Donaldson. The 63-year-old former DUP leader denies 18 charges of historic abuse against two alleged victims, while his wife Eleanor Donaldson has pleaded not guilty to five charges of aiding and abetting and faces a trial of facts. And Donald Trump says he'd prefer other countries to deal with Hezbollah rather than Israel. The US president's criticized Israeli actions in Lebanon, saying too many people are being killed, and suggested Syria could have a role.
13: Syria, he's pulled that country together amazingly quickly. He's very capable. And he's been very good for me. He's protected everything that I've asked for. He's done. And if Israel can't do the job without killing everyone else, he'll do the job. Syria will do the job.
9: And that's your latest news update at 4 minutes past seven.
14: Good evening, I'm Stephen Doyle. Well, there's plenty of World Cup action continuing tonight. 2022 finalist France will take on Senegal in the first match of the evening. It'll be the first meeting between the two nations since Senegal's shock win at the 2002 World Cup in South Korea. That game kicks off at 8 o'clock Irish time. Norway will also get their campaign underway tonight against Iraq in that same Group I. It's the Scandinavian side's first World Cup match since exiting at the last 16 stage in 1998. That kicks off at 11 o'clock. Also, in the early hours of the morning, the holders Argentina begin their defence against Algeria in Kansas City at 2 a.m. Irish time. Three League of Ireland clubs have begun planning for their summer European adventures. Shamrock Rovers will be away to Maltese side Floriana in the Champions League first qualifying round in the second week of July before hosting the second leg a week later. The dates are the same for Derry City, who will be away to Bulgarian side CSKA Sofia in the Europa League before entertaining them the following week. Bohemians will host St. Joseph's in the Conference League before the second leg in the third week of July. Shelburne received a first round bye and will find out their opponents tomorrow. The Irish women's cricket team face a tough assignment in their second match at the T20 World Cup. They face the tournament hosts England, having lost their opener to Scotland last weekend. Play is just getting underway in Hampshire. Ireland will kick off their inaugural WXV Global Series against the USA at Tallaght Stadium on September 20th. Scott

0: That's your news and sport update. It's 6 minutes past seven.
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3: Patchy rain will clear this evening, leaving a mix of cloud and clear spells tonight, along with some isolated showers. Lowest temperatures of 11 to 14 degrees. And that's the word on weather on East Coast FM.
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And Damien Rice after Beyonce. 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

0: 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And our voice vault packed with cash waiting for you to unlock. The key to unlocking it is to identify three very familiar voices. One of them, the voice in the middle of the three, has now been guessed correctly. It's the voice of Keith Duffy. One down, two to go. Have a listen to all three.
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0: Patchy rain and drizzle clearing early tonight. A mix of cloud and clear spells to follow, along with the chance of some isolated showers. Patches of mist and fog later in the night too. Overnight temperatures across County Wicklow, a mild 11 to 14 degrees. In a light southerly breeze.
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6: Hi, I'm Nikki. David Tennant joined the cast of the upcoming sixth season of Only Murders in the Building. The Doctor Who actor will join Nicola Coughlan, Jodie Whittaker and Jim Broadbent on the Disney Plus show. The casting announcement was made on its official social media with the caption, "Keep calm and update the case file." A rare first edition of Wuthering Heights is up for sale, complete with spelling mistakes. Christie's say it's the first copy of Emily Bronte's original to be auctioned since 1908. Experts reckon it could fetch close to €600,000 when it goes under the hammer in London at the end of the month. The Cat in the Hat 2026 follows the mischievous cat, an agent of imagination tasked with spreading joy and chaos in a magical new adventure. One of the voice actors is America Ferrera, and if you don't think you remember her, do you remember Ugly Betty? Well, she's one of the voices on the show. It releases in the UK and Ireland on the 6th of November 2026. And here's a little teaser that was released yesterday.
7: The vibe that you probably shouldn't be opening this.
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7: 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Do not open.
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7: Stop. Stop it. No.
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0: 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The world's greatest love songs and Ryan O'Neill, after 8 o'clock we call it Love Songs on the Coast. He begins with Gladys Knight and Aretha Franklin. On the way.
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8: At 8, good evening, I'm Tina Gates. Garthian Emergency Services are at the scene of a serious crash in West Waterford. The collision happened on the N72 near Cappoquin earlier today. The road's closed and local diversions are in place. Garthian say no additional information's available at this time. The Dáil is debating legislation that would scrap the three-day wait for an abortion. The Sinn Féin legislation has also been backed by the Taoiseach Anne Tánaiste. TDs will have a vote of conscience when it's put to them tomorrow evening. Sinn Féin leader Mary Lou MacDonald says the wait shouldn't have been part of the original legislation.
9: To force a woman to wait for 3 days is just wrong. And tomorrow night, every TD has an opportunity to right that wrong, to vote to change the law, to remove this barrier to healthcare for women, and to uphold the promise of repeal and take a significant step towards compassion.
8: The jury in the trial of Riad Bushaka has heard from a number of witnesses who are passing the scene of an alleged attack in Dublin over 2 years ago. The 52-year-old accused of no fixed abode has pleaded not guilty to 8 charges relating to the alleged incident at Parnell Square on the 23rd of November 2023. Emily Keegan has this report, which listeners may find upsetting.
10: Among the witnesses to give evidence today was Oisín Murphy, a cyclist who was travelling in the area of Parnell Square on the day. He said he saw Riad Bushaka take out a very large knife, grab a child and plant the knife multiple times into their chest and neck. He told the court he hit Mr. Bushaka on the head with his bike lock. Another witness, Warren Donoghue, said he was passing the area with his family when he saw Riad Bushaka waving a knife and trying to cut up kids. He said he hit him in the jaw because he had to be put down. The final witness to give evidence today, Siobhan Kearney, said she jumped on the accused, he landed at her feet, and then there was chaos as more people intervened. She said everyone was kicking before she and another woman locked hands and said, "We're not effing savages here," and told people to get the kids out of the way. The trial continues tomorrow.
8: Tributes are being paid to a woman who was found dead at her home in West Waterford yesterday. Noreen Daly, in her 80s, was found at a house in Ardsalla shortly after 2 o'clock yesterday afternoon. A man in his 30s is continuing to be questioned in connection with the investigation. Local Fine Gael councillor Pat Nugent says Noreen loved her community.
11: She originally came from Cork. Her husband came from Dungarvan and bought a house in near the village of Clashmore in Ardsalla, and she loved it, absolutely loved it, you know what I mean, because she was only 100 metres away from the Blackwater River, you know. This is totally unexpected, completely unexpected. I mean, for such an outward person, you would say she was 60 years of age, not 81 years of age. Like, an amazing person.
8: Closing speeches will continue tomorrow at the trial of Geoffrey Donaldson. The 63-year-old former DUP leader denies 18 charges of historic abuse against 2 alleged victims. His wife, Eleanor Donaldson, has pleaded not guilty to 5 charges of aiding and abetting and faces a trial of facts. People still believe in the importance of news, despite a growing number choosing to avoid it. The latest digital news report from Reuters found news avoidance is the highest it's ever been at 47%, up from 41% last year. 54% of those surveyed say they're extremely or very interested in news, and that's down from 70% in 2021. Jim Egan, Senior Research Associate at the Reuters Institute for the Study of Journalism, says despite the figures, news isn't going away.
12: People still believe in what news can be and should be. And I think that's really important to remember, you know, at a particularly unstable, disrupted time for the world at large. You know, news organizations are there to help people make sense of it. And that, you know, that's an enduring and really important mandate.
8: And that's your latest news update at 8:04.
13: And in sport, there's plenty of World Cup action continuing tonight. 2022 finalists France are in action against Senegal in the first match of the evening. That game has just kicked off in the last few moments. Norway will also get their campaign underway tonight against Iraq. This will be Norway's first World Cup match since exiting at the round of 16 in 1998. That kicks off at 11 p.m. Irish time. Also this evening, holders Argentina begin their defence against Algeria in Kansas City at 2 a.m. Irish time. Former Manchester United boss Ruben Amorim has been confirmed as AC Milan's new head coach. Amorim was sacked by Man United in January, with the club in sixth place in the league. They ultimately finished third under Michael Carrick. He replaces Allegri, who lost his job after failing to secure Champions League football with a fifth place finish in Serie A. Shamrock Rovers have been drawn against Maltese side Floriana FC in the Champions League first qualifying round draw, while Derry City have been drawn against Bulgarian side CSKA Sofia in the Europa League equivalent. And in the Conference League, Bohemians will face St. Joseph's from Gibraltar. Shelburne received a first round bye and will find out their opponents tomorrow. The Irish women's cricketers face a tough assignment in their second match at the T20 World Cup this evening. They face tournament hosts England, having lost their opener to Scotland on Saturday. Play was due to get underway at 6:30, but was delayed by the rain. England won the toss and elected to bowl first. And Dublin's Conor Gannon is through to the round of 16 in the ATP Dublin Challenger 75. He defeated Bernard Tomic, who has been ranked as high as number 17 in the world, in 3 sets this afternoon. He will face former world number 3 Grigor Dimitrov tomorrow in Elm Park at 11 a.m. And Charlene Maudsley finished third in the 400 metres this evening at the Ostrava Golden Spike meeting in Czechia. She ran a time of 50.28 seconds, just outside her personal best. That's your news and sport. I'm Eve Conway. It's 6 minutes

Wicklow's favourite radio station, East Coast FM. Welcome into Love Songs on the Coast for Tuesday night. Louis Armstrong, the unmistakable voice, of course. We have all the time in the world. It's Ryan with you till 10 tonight. Got some Fleetwood Mac coming up for you in a few minutes. And Michael McDonald in there as well. It's after this lovely song from Luther Vandross. This is Dance With My Father. It's Love Songs on the Coast from East Coast FM.

0: Wicklow's favourite radio station, East Coast FM, Fleetwood Mac. That is everywhere. And don't forget, if there's a particular song you'd like us to include on Love Songs on the Coast, you can drop us a text to 087 77 11 103.
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0: Hey, your word on weather. Tonight, patchy rain and drizzle will gradually clear eastwards from most areas with clear spells and isolated showers following for a time. Some mist and fog also. Temperatures not falling below 11 to 14 degrees. In light to moderate southerly winds. Wednesday, any lingering rain or drizzle will clear. Sunny spells and a few showers will follow. And temperatures 15 to 20 degrees. That's your word on weather from East Coast FM.
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3: Don't often head out that far side of the M50 unless I'm heading towards the airport. But of course, Egypt here forgot. There's a toll there.
4: Oh, you don't have a tag.
3: Yeah,
4: oh,
3: I don't have a tag because I don't use the M50 that often. But yeah, I got a letter in the post. I have a serious issue with paying road tax and also paying for tolls to drive in my own bloody country. Especially on a road and a toll that's been paid for like 5 or 10 times over at this stage. But we're still paying for it. And we're sitting in traffic.
4: And more than 2 billion has been collected from M50 tolls since the barrier flow e-flow system in 2008. That's hard, isn't it?
3: Yeah. It'd be good if it moved.
4: The M50 toll now be abolished?
3: Yeah, absolutely should be abolished.
4: That's rough.
3: It's a load of abolished is what it is. It's a load of abolished. From Laura in the morning,
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0: Michael Jackson, Man in the Mirror on East Coast FM. Love Songs on the Coast. In with you for Tuesday night. I'm Ryan O'Neill. Got to take a quick break for news, sport and weather. Another hour of great love songs still to come. Don't go anywhere.
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11: At 9, good evening, I'm Tina Gates. Gardaí and emergency services are at the scene of a serious crash in West Waterford. The collision happened on the N72 near Cappoquin earlier today. The road's closed and local diversions are in place. Gardaí say no additional information is available at this time. The Dáil is debating legislation that would scrap the 3-day wait for an abortion. The Sinn Féin legislation's also being backed by the Taoiseach an Tánaiste. TDs will have a vote of conscience when it's put to them tomorrow evening. Sinn Féin leader Mary Lou MacDonald says the wait shouldn't have been part of the original legislation.
12: To force a woman to wait for 3 days is just wrong. And tomorrow night, every TD has an opportunity to right that wrong, to vote to change the law, to remove this barrier to healthcare for women, and to uphold the promise of repeal and take a significant step towards compassion.
11: A man remains in Garda custody following the discovery of the body of an elderly woman at a house in County Waterford. Noreen Daly, who was in her 80s, was found dead at her home in Ardsala near Yall Bridge yesterday afternoon. A post-mortem examination is due to take place as Garda continue to investigate all of the circumstances surrounding her death. A man in his 30s is continuing to be questioned in connection with the inquiry. The jury in the trial of Riad Bhosicha has heard from a number of witnesses who were passing the scene of an alleged attack in Dublin over 2 years ago. The 52-year-old accused of no fixed abode has pleaded not guilty to 8 charges relating to the alleged incident at Parnell Square on the 23rd of November 2023. Emily Keegan has this report, which listeners may find upsetting.
13: Among the witnesses to give evidence today was Oisín Murphy, a cyclist who was travelling in the area of Parnell Square on the day. He said he saw Riad Bhosicha take out a very large knife, grab a child and plant the knife multiple times into their chest and neck. He told the court he hit Mr. Butchker on the head with his bike lock. Another witness, Warren Donoghue, said he was passing the area with his family when he saw Riad Butchker waving a knife and trying to cut up kids. He said he hit him in the jaw because he had to be put down. The final witness to give evidence today, Siobhan Kearney, said she jumped on the accused, he landed at her feet, and then there was chaos as more people intervened. She said everyone was kicking before she and another woman locked hands and said, "We're not effing savages here," and told people to get the kids out of the way. The trial continues tomorrow.
11: Closing speeches will continue tomorrow at the trial of Jeffrey Donaldson. The 63-year-old former DUP leader denies 18 charges of historic abuse against two alleged victims. His wife, Eleanor Donaldson, has pleaded not guilty to 5 charges of aiding and abetting and faces a trial of facts. Britain's Ministry of Defence says a Russian warship was not firing warning shots at a British-flagged yacht during an incident in the English Channel. The assessment backs Moscow's account that the vessel was attempting to avoid a collision rather than challenge the yacht. It's understood the UK military believes the Russian frigate, the Admiral Grigorovich, was signalling to nearby ships that it was drifting. People still believe in the importance of news, despite a growing number choosing to avoid it. The latest digital news report from Reuters found news avoidance is the highest it's ever been at 47%, and that's up from 41% last year. 54% of those surveyed says they're extremely or very interested in news, and that's down from 70% in 2021. Jim Egan, senior research associate at the Reuters Institute for the Study of Journalism, says despite the figures, news isn't going away.
14: People still believe in what news can be and should be. And I think that's really important to remember, you know, at a particularly unstable, disrupted time for the world at large. You know, news organizations are there to help people make sense of it. And that, you know, that's an enduring and really important mandate.
11: And that's your latest news update at 9:04.
15: And in sport, it was 0-0 approaching halftime between France and Senegal in the first of this evening's World Cup matches. This is the first meeting between the two countries since Senegal's shock victory at the 2002 World Cup. Norway will also get their campaign underway tonight against Iraq. This will be Norway's first World Cup match since exiting at the round of 16 in 1998. That kicks off at 11 p.m. Irish time. Also tonight, holders Argentina begin their defence against Algeria in Kansas City at 2 a.m. Irish time. Former Manchester United boss Ruben Amorim has been confirmed as AC Milan's new head coach. Amorim was sacked by Man United in January with the club in sixth place in the league. They ultimately finished third under Michael Carrick. He replaces Allegri, who lost his job after failing to secure Champions League football with a fifth place finish in Serie A. Shamrock Rovers have been drawn against Maltese side Floriana FC in the Champions League first qualifying round draw, while at Derry City have been drawn against Bulgarian side CSKA Sofia in the Europa League equivalent. And in the Conference League, Bohemians will face St. Joseph's from Gibraltar. Shelburne received a first round bye and will find out their opponents tomorrow. Ulster Rugby have announced the signings of Eduardo Bello, Keenan Knox and Shane Mullins. Bello, an Argentinian international, joins from Newcastle Red Bulls. Knox was most recently in the French Pro D2 and Mullins, former Ireland 7 star, joins from Connacht. The Irish women's cricketers face a tough assignment in their second match at the T20 World Cup this evening. They face tournament hosts England, having lost their opener to Scotland on Saturday. Play was due to get underway at 6:30 but was delayed by rain, and when it eventually got going, England won the toss and elected to bowl first. And Charlene Maudsley finished third in the 400 metres this evening at the Ostrava Golden Spike meeting in Czechia. She ran a time of 50.28 seconds, just outside her personal best. That's your news and sport. I'm Eve Conway. It's 9:06.
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16: Patchy rain will clear this evening, leaving a mix of cloud and clear spells tonight, along with some isolated showers. Lowest temperatures of 11 to 14 degrees. And that's the word on weather on East Coast FM.
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Great to have you here. We're playing all of your favourite love songs like we do Monday to Thursday nights here on East Coast FM. Here's ABBA. This is One of Us.

0: Bryan Adams, huge number one from the 1990s. Everything I do it for you on East Coast FM. 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
0: Now your word on weather. Patchy rain and drizzle will gradually clear eastwards from most areas this evening, with clear spells and isolated showers following for a time. Some mist and fog also, and temperatures not below 11 to 14 degrees overnight tonight. Tomorrow looks a little bit better. Any lingering rain or drizzle will clear. Sunny spells and a few showers will follow, and temperatures tomorrow 15 to 20 degrees. Not too bad at all. That's your word on weather from East Coast FM.
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0: Mamas and Papas, California Dreaming on such a winter's day. Wrapping things up for me on Love Songs on the Coast for this Tuesday night. We'll do it all again tomorrow night. You can join me from 8 till 10 right here on East Coast FM. News at 10 is on the way next, and some more great love songs to come in just a few.
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11: At 10, good evening, I'm Tina Gates. A teenage boy has died after crashing into a parked lorry in County Waterford. The incident happened at Ballygalan near Lismore shortly after 11 o'clock this morning. Gardaí are appealing to anyone with camera footage who was travelling on the N72 between Lismore and Cappoquin between 10:30 and 11:15 a.m. to contact Gardaí. A community in County Kerry is rallying round a young boy who was seriously injured in a house fire over the weekends. The five-year-old remains in hospital after suffering burns at a house in the Loretto Convent estate in Killarney on Saturday night. Six people were injured in the blaze, which is understood to have started in a fire pit. Cathaoirleach of Killarney Municipal District, Martin Grady, who's also a firefighter, told Radio Kerry he's been talking with the family.
12: He's in Crumlin at the moment. Got great care by emergency service on scene. The RDM as fire service and a fantastic job.
11: A man remains in Garda custody following the discovery of the body of an elderly woman at a house in County Waterford. Noreen Daly, who was in her 80s, was found dead at her home in Ardsallan near Yall Bridge yesterday afternoon. A post-mortem examination is due to take place as Garda continue to investigate all of the circumstances surrounding her death. A man in his 30s is continuing to be questioned in connection with the inquiry. A bill removing the three-day wait for an abortion is likely to pass its first vote in the Dáil. TDs have been debating the legislation, with the government allowing a free vote on the issue. However, the Taoiseach and Tánaiste have backed the Sinn Féin bill, saying it will need some tweaking during the legislative process. Sinn Féin's health spokesperson David Cullinan says there are many situations where the three-day wait is not appropriate for women.
13: It puts women in difficult positions, and that it is not compassionate to women who have suffered rape or sexual assault, to women who learned of their pregnancy late, or to women who are subject to controlling or abusive partners, for whom that first appointment may be the only appointment that they get.
11: The jury in the trial of Riyad Bouchikar has heard from witnesses who described intervening during an alleged attack at Parnell Square in Dublin city centre. The 52-year-old of no fixed abode denies 8 charges connected to the incident in November 2023. Witnesses told the court they saw a man armed with a knife and acted to stop him, with several members of the public becoming involved before he was restrained. The trial continues tomorrow. Closing speeches will continue tomorrow at the trial of Geoffrey Donaldson. The 63-year-old former DUP leader denies 18 charges of historic abuse against 2 alleged victims. His wife, Eleanor Donaldson, has pleaded not guilty to 5 charges of aiding and abetting and faces a trial of facts. The Tánaiste is against publishing the nationalities of people getting council houses. The suggestion's been made by councillors in Kerry to kill off false and untrue rumours that most social homes are being allocated to non-Irish nationals. Simon Harris says it's not a good idea.
14: I don't support that. I wasn't aware of that. But what I do support is having absolute clarity on a legislative basis as to who is and isn't entitled to social housing in Ireland and what the rules around it are. And I very much welcome the legislation that Minister Brown is bringing forward in relation to making it very clear that habitual residency matters. I've long been of the view, in fact I've said it, people have tried to say I'm wrong, I wasn't, that you don't have a situation in Ireland where everybody has an automatic legal entitlement to social housing.
11: People still believe in the importance of news, despite a growing number choosing to avoid it. The latest digital news report from Reuters found news avoidance is the highest it's ever been at 47%, up from 41% last year. Jim Egan at the Reuters Institute says news isn't going away.
15: People still believe in what news can be and should be. And I think that's really important to remember, you know, at a particularly unstable, disrupted time for the world.
11: And that's your latest news update at 4 minutes past 10.
16: And in sport, it was 2-0 to France approaching full-time in their opening World Cup game against Senegal. Kylian Mbappe's goal for France just after the hour mark opened the scoring. Senegal had the ball in the back of the net moments later, but it was ruled off for offside. Barcola then doubled France's lead 82 minutes in. Norway will also get their campaign underway tonight against Iraq. This will be Norway's first World Cup match since exiting at the round of 16 in 1998. That kicks off at 11 p.m. Irish time. Also this evening, holders Argentina begin their defence against Algeria in Kansas City at 2 a.m. Irish time. Tottenham Hotspur have agreed a £52 million deal to sign defender Jan-Paul van Hek from Brighton. It's understood that he's keen to be reunited with former manager Roberto De Zerbi. Brighton signed van Hek for £1.8 million from Breda in 2020. Shamrock Rovers have been drawn against Maltese side Floriana FC in the Champions League first qualifying round draw, while Derry City have been drawn against Bulgarian side CSKA Sofia in the Europa League equivalent. And in the Conference League, Bohemians will face St. Joseph's from Gibraltar. Shelburne received a first round bye and will find out their opponents tomorrow. Ulster Rugby have announced the signings of Eduardo Bello, Keenan Knox and Shane Mullins. Bello, an Argentinian international, joins from Newcastle Red Bulls. Knox was most recently in the French Pro D2 and Mullins, former Ireland's seventh star, joins from Connacht. The Irish women's cricketers face a tough assignment in their second match at the T20 World Cup this evening. They face tournament hosts England, having lost their opener to Scotland on Saturday. Play was due to get underway at 6:30 but was delayed by the rain, and when they finally got going, England won the toss and elected to bowl first. And Charlene Maudsley finished third in the 400 metres this evening at the Ostrava Golden Spike meeting in Czechia. She ran a time of 50.28 seconds, just outside her personal best. That's your news and sport. I'm Eve Conway. It's 6 minutes past 10.
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19: Patchy rain will clear this evening, leaving a mix of cloud and clear spells tonight, along with some isolated showers. Lowest temperatures of 11 to 14 degrees. And that's the word on weather on East Coast FM.
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1: There was a certain family from that part of the world whose part of the passage actually went into New Orleans, and they originally came from Shalala, and their surname was Presley. And I think people know, you know, there was one of their descendants who, you know, became somewhat famous in the music scene. That's the sort of story I think that we need to promote and tell in a much bigger way, that ultimately, you know, Elvis Presley was from Shalala.
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7: At 11, good evening, I'm Tina Gates. A teenage boy has died after crashing into a parked lorry in County Waterford. The incident happened at Ballygallan near Lismore shortly after 11 o'clock this morning. Gardaí want to speak to anyone with camera footage who was travelling on the N72 between Lismore and Capoquin between 10.30 and 11.15am. A community in County Kerry is rallying round a young boy who was seriously injured in a house fire over the weekend. The 5-year-old remains in hospital after suffering burns at a house in the Loreto Convent estate in Killarney on Saturday night. 6 people were injured in the blaze, which is understood to have started in a fire pit. Cathaoirleach of Killarney Municipal District, Martin Grady, who's also a firefighter, told Radio Kerry he's been talking with the family.
8: He's in Crumlin at the moment. Got great care by emergency service on scene. The ambulance at fire service done a fantastic job.
7: A man remains in Garda custody following the discovery of the body of an elderly woman at a house in County Waterford. Noreen Daly, who was in her 80s, was found dead at her home in Ardsalla near Yall Bridge yesterday afternoon. A post-mortem examination is due to take place as Gardaí continue to investigate all of the circumstances surrounding her death. A man in his 30s is continuing to be questioned in connection with the inquiry. A bill removing the 3-day wait for an abortion is likely to pass its first vote in the Dáil. TDs have been debating the legislation with the government allowing a free vote on the issue. The Taoiseach and Tánaiste have backed the Sinn Féin bill, but say it will need some tweaking during the legislative process. Sinn Féin's health spokesperson David Cullinan says there are many situations where the 3-day wait isn't appropriate for women.
9: It puts women in difficult positions, and that it is not compassionate to women who have suffered rape or sexual assault, to women who learned of their pregnancy late, or to women who are subject to controlling or abusive partners, for whom that first appointment may be the only appointment that they get.
7: The Tánaiste is against publishing the nationalities of people getting council houses. The suggestion was made by councillors in Kerry to kill off false and untrue rumours that most social homes are being allocated to non-Irish nationals. Simon Harris says it's not a good idea.
10: I don't support that. I wasn't aware of that. But what I do support is having absolute clarity on a legislative basis as to who is and isn't entitled to social housing in Ireland and what the rules around it are. And I very much welcome the legislation that Minister Brown is bringing forward in relation to making it very clear that habitual residency matters. I've long been of the view, in fact I've said it, people have tried to say I'm wrong, I wasn't, that you don't have a situation in Ireland where everybody has an automatic legal entitlement to social housing.
7: Britain's Ministry of Defence says shots from a Russian warship in the English Channel were not aimed at a yacht, but an attempt to avoid a crash. Russia claims the yacht was on a dangerous course towards the frigate, Admiral Grigorovich. Moscow correspondent Ivor Bennett says there were no injuries and the yacht wasn't damaged.
2: A lot of people will look at this response from the Russians and think, were warning shots, gunfire, really necessary towards a yacht, even if it is that close? It still seems like quite a leap to jump up to warning shots, and whether this was by accident or by design, I think this will clearly inflame these heightened tensions.
7: Britain's frontline border security agency has seized 12 tonnes of cannabis, its biggest ever capture, worth around £140 million. It was hidden in two shipping containers arriving into Southampton from Canada. Three people have been arrested. And people still believe in the importance of news, despite a growing number choosing to avoid it. The latest digital news report from Reuters found news avoidance at its highest ever level at 47%. Jim Egan at the Reuters Institute says news isn't going away.
11: People still believe in what news can be and should be. And I think that's really important to remember, you know, at a particularly unstable, disrupted time for the world.
7: And that's your latest news update at 4 minutes past 11.
12: And in sport, it was 3-1 to France at full time in their opening World Cup game against Senegal. Kylian Mbappe's goal for France just after the hour mark opened the scoring. Barcola then doubled France's lead 82 minutes in. Senegal got one back deep into injury time but were unable to salvage a point because Mbappe scored from distance moments later to make it 3-1. Norway also got their campaign underway tonight against Iraq. This was Norway's first World Cup match since exiting at the round of 16 in 1998. Also tonight, holders Argentina begin their defence against Algeria in Kansas City at 2 a.m. Irish time. Tottenham Hotspur have agreed a £52 million deal to sign defender Jan-Paul Van Hekke from Brighton. It's understood that he's keen to be reunited with former manager Roberto De Zerbi. Brighton signed Van Hekke for £1.8 million from Breda in 2020. Shamrock Rovers have been drawn against Maltese side Floriana FC in the Champions League first qualifying round draw, while Derry City have been drawn against Bulgarian side CSKA Sofia in the Europa League equivalent. And in the Conference League, Bohemians will face St. Joseph's from Gibraltar. Shelburne received a first round bye and will find out their opponents tomorrow. Ulster Rugby have announced the signings of Eduardo Bello, Keenan Knox and Che Mullins. Bello, an Argentinian international, joins from Newcastle Red Bulls. Knox was most recently in the French Pro D2, and Mullins, a former Ireland 7 star, joins from Connacht. The Irish women's cricketers faced a tough assignment in their second match at the T20 World Cup this evening. They faced tournament hosts England, having lost their opener to Scotland on Saturday. England won the toss and elected to bowl first. And Charlene Maudsley finished third in the 400 metres this evening at the Ostrava Golden Spike meeting in Czechia. She ran a time of 50.28 seconds, just outside her personal best. That's your news and sport. I'm Eve Conway. It's 6 minutes past the hour.
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14: Patchy rain will clear this evening, leaving a mix of cloud and clear spells tonight, along with some isolated showers. Lowest temperatures of 11 to 14 degrees. And that's the word on weather on East Coast FM.
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9: At midnight, good evening, I'm Tina Gates. A teenage boy has died after crashing his bike into a parked lorry in County Waterford. It happened at Ballygallan near Lismore shortly after 11 o'clock this morning. Gardaí want to speak to anyone with camera footage who was travelling on the N72 between Lismore and Capoquin between 10:30 and 11:15 a.m. A community in Kerry is rallying round a young boy who was seriously injured in a house fire over the weekend. The 5-year-old remains in hospital after suffering burns at a house in the Loretto Convent estate in Killarney on Saturday night. 6 people were injured in the blaze, which is understood to have started in a fire pit. Cathaoirleach of Killarney Municipal District, Martin Grady, who's also a firefighter, told Radio Kerry he's been talking with the family.
10: He's in Crumlin at the moment. Got great care by emergency service on scene. The ambulance and fire service done a fantastic job.
9: A man remains in Garda custody following the discovery of the body of an elderly woman at a house in County Waterford. Noreen Daly, who was in her 80s, was found dead at her home in Ardsalla near Yall Bridge yesterday afternoon. A post-mortem examination is due to take place as Gardaí continue to investigate all of the circumstances surrounding her death. A man in his 30s is continuing to be questioned in connection with the inquiry. A bill removing the 3-day wait for an abortion is likely to pass its first vote in the Dáil. TDs have been debating the legislation, with the government allowing a free vote on the issue. The Taoiseach and Tánaiste have backed the Sinn Féin bill, but say it will need some tweaking. Sinn Féin's health spokesperson David Cullinan says there are many situations when the 3-day wait isn't appropriate for women.
11: It puts women in difficult positions, and that it is not compassionate to women who have suffered rape or sexual assault, to women who learned of their pregnancy late, or to women who are subject to controlling or abusive partners for whom that first appointment may be the only appointment that they get.
9: The Tánaiste is against publishing the nationalities of people getting council houses. The suggestion's been made by councillors in Kerry to kill off false rumours that most social homes go to non-Irish nationals. Simon Harris says it's not a good idea.
12: I don't support that. I wasn't aware of that. But what I do support is having absolute clarity in the legislative basis as to who is and isn't entitled to social housing in Ireland and what the rules around it are. And I very much welcome the legislation that Minister Brown is bringing forward in relation to making it very clear that habitual residency matters. I've long been of the view, in fact I've said it, people have tried to say I'm wrong, I wasn't, that you don't have a situation in Ireland where everybody has an automatic legal entitlement to social housing.
9: More than 40 people are due before the courts tomorrow as part of a major Garda operation targeting retail crime in Dublin. A total of 41 adults are expected to appear before Dunleary District Court on charges linked to shoplifting and other related offences. Garda say a further 15 juvenile suspects have also been identified and referred through the Youth Diversion Programme. Britain's Ministry of Defence says shots from a Russian warship in the English Channel were not aimed at a yacht, but were attempting to avoid a crash. Russia claims the yacht was on a dangerous course towards the frigate Admiral Grigorovich. Moscow correspondent Ivor Bennett says there are no injuries and the yacht wasn't damaged.
13: A lot of people will look at this response from the Russians and think, were warning shots, gunfire really necessary towards a yacht, even if it is that close? It still seems like quite a leap to jump up to warning shots, and whether this was by accident or by design, I think this will clearly inflame these heightened tensions.
9: Britain's frontline border security agency has seized 12 tonnes of cannabis, its biggest ever capture. Worth around £140 million, it was hidden in two shipping containers arriving into Southampton from Canada. Three people have been arrested. And that's your latest news update at 4 minutes past midnight.
14: And in sport, it was 3-1 to France at full-time in their opening World Cup game against Senegal. Kylian Mbappe's goal for France just after the hour mark opened the scoring. Barcola then doubled France's lead 82 minutes in. Senegal got one back deep into injury time but were unable to salvage a point because Mbappe scored from distance moments later to make it 3-1. Norway also got their campaign underway tonight against Iraq. This was Norway's first World Cup match since exiting at the round of 16 in 1998. Also tonight, holders Argentina begin their defence against Algeria in Kansas City at 2 a.m. Irish time. Tottenham Hotspur have agreed a £52 million deal to sign defender Jan-Paul van Hekke from Brighton. It's understood that he's keen to be reunited with former manager Roberto De Zerbi. Brighton signed Van Hekke for £1.8 million from Breda in 2020. Shamrock Rovers have been drawn against Maltese side Floriana FC in the Champions League first qualifying round draw, while Derry City have been drawn against Bulgarian side CSKA Sofia in the Europa League equivalent. And in the Conference League, Bohemians will face St. Joseph's from Gibraltar. Shelburne received a first round bye and will find out their opponents tomorrow. Ulster Rugby have announced the signings of Eduardo Bello, Keenan Knox and Che Mullins. Bello, an Argentinian international, joins from Newcastle Red Bulls. Knox was most recently in the French Pro D2 and Mullins, a former Ireland 7 star, joins from Connacht. The Irish women's cricketers faced a tough assignment in their second match at the T20 World Cup this evening. They face tournament hosts England, having lost their opener to Scotland on Saturday. England won the toss and elected to bowl first. And Charlene Maudsley finished third in the 400 metres this evening at the Ostrava Golden Spike meeting in Czechia. She ran a time of 50.28 seconds, just outside her personal best. That's your news and sport. I'm Eve Conway. It's 6 minutes past the hour.
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16: Patchy rain will clear this evening, leaving a mix of cloud and clear spells tonight, along with some isolated showers. Lowest temperatures of 11 to 14 degrees. And that's the word on weather on East Coast FM.
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7: Good morning, welcome into Tuesday morning and we are already settled in here for the next 2 hours. Hope you can join us and stay with us. It's June 16th, so lots on the programme today. Lots of people to answer various questions if you've got them. One of them is Pete the Vet coming in to answer all your pressing pet questions, so get them into us, 087-77-11-103. For people going on holidays, and this is June now, so people going away and wondering what happens if I run into trouble medically on the continent. Okay, I might have the European health card, but when should you get other health insurance and what should you get specifically? Well, to help you with that, Dermot Good from Health Insurance Ireland is going to be answering those questions, or if you've any other private health insurance questions that you'd like to ask, get them in as well, 087-77-11-103. And take note of that number, because we have our Avoca Mount Usher €50 today, as well as visit all the wonderful place that is Mount Usher Garden. So there you go. That is just a couple of things involving the telephone this morning. Our number is 087-77-11-103. Two newspapers to hand. And here the Irish Times, as US and Iran say peace deal will be signed on Friday. Now, the petrol is coming down, I see, as well. 178, I think, at my local petrol station. I was just keeping an eye on it, because when the government intervened, it was 180, and then it went up, creepingly up to 187, 180, and 78 at the moment in our local petrol station for petrol. So maybe it's bit of optimism in the air. Wild Rover, Pico and Cape Verde keep Spain at bay in Atlanta. Weren't they fantastic? Watching that last night, goodness me, there was those tackles, I don't know where, they just grew an extra, not hand up, but an extra foot or an extra something or other, just to thwart Spain, keep the ball out. It reminded me of Paul McGrath, actually, years ago. And keep Ireland in the game. Well, it looks like Pico's kept Spain in the game as well. So well done to him. And if he doesn't do anything else, he's a hero. There's no doubt about it. Also, there is Ranelagh residents object to proposed colossal glowing orb at tennis club. There's a headline for you now. I'm going to read what that's about. It is in the Irish Times. Irish Examiner, cabinet to see age verification app next month. This is Simon Harris saying Ireland should follow suit. And they're following this mystery down in Limerick of these Swedish hitmen. And there was a car crash, and seemingly one of them, of the alleged hitmen, was killed in this crash. But anyway, it says two pensioners alone and home on hitman's list. So the mystery deepens and all that. Anyway, on the programme today, we are going to hear first of all about this yet another forensic dig in West Wicklow near Baltinglass, I believe, searching Jojo Dollard and Deirdre Jacob. Niall O'Connor is from thejournal.ie. Hello to you, Niall.
8: Good morning.
7: Good morning to you. Thanks for joining us. So, what is the situation here? How does it differ from a search earlier this year, or is it much the same, just in a different area?
0: It's much the same, really. The focus on this one for the murder investigators for Jojo Dunnard and Deirdre Jacob are